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1: Hello, Andy Lake here. You can catch me on Cambridge Radio every Sunday morning between 8 and 10. We play Sunday Scramble, where I scramble up the letters of a well-known Cambridge place and you have to unscramble them. We have reaction from the weekend football. 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
8: From the Sky News Centre at 2. Firefighters are continuing to tackle blazes at multiple homes in the West Midlands after wildfires spread throughout the area. It started in Stourbridge yesterday. West Midlands Fire Service says a child and three firefighters have been taken to hospital for smoke inhalation. The region's fire service says it's facing extreme levels of demand. Steph Jones is a local resident.
9: We are very much a built-up area, but right on the edge of the countryside. The fire itself has started in what you would call a rural park. It's right on the edge of an extremely built-up estate. There have been some secondary fires that have begun, so people are very alert.
8: The counting process is underway in the Clacton by-election. It's been triggered by Reform leader Nigel Farage, who's called it a people versus the establishment contest after quitting as MP for the constituency in July. He'd been facing questions over donations. Mr Farage is re-standing but facing no major political party fielding candidates. Our political correspondent John Craig is in Clacton and says reaction to the by-election hasn't been positive.
10: Critics have said it's a farce, it's a pantomime and so on, it's a waste of money. So he's saying let us pay for it. That, of course, is completely against the rules because, of course, you can't have one party paying for an election. But there's some suggestion that he might be allowed to make some sort of donation. We'll see about that.
8: Two people are in hospital with serious injuries after a train derailed near Lewes railway station. British Transport Police have declared a major incident and investigators are assessing whether the hot weather could have been a contributing factor. Solo travellers over 55 are being warned about new sophisticated tactics being used by scammers this summer. New analysis suggests romance fraud is on the rise. A man's been charged with stealing almost £2,000 worth of meat from Aldi. 25-year-old Tristan Crisford from Kent was arrested on Wednesday. And the UK economy unexpectedly grew in June. GDP rose by 0.3%. That's the latest. I'm Imani Rana.

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6: From the Sky News Centre at 3. Counting's underway in the Clacton by-election, where Nigel Farage is hoping to retain his seat. The contest was triggered by the Reform UK leader's resignation in July in protest at media scrutiny of and a parliamentary investigation into donations and other financial support he'd received. West Midlands Fire Service say they've dealt with thousands of 999 calls as more than 100 firefighters battle blazes across the region. Homes have been burnt to the ground in Stourbridge after a grass fire quickly spread through neighbourhoods. A child and three firefighters have been taken to hospital. Simon Twohills, Chief Fire Officer.
7: This has been one of the most significant incidents that West Midlands Fire Service has ever attended. The devastation is extensive. We understand the impact that will have on the residents and the local community. We want to reassure everyone we will do everything we can to minimise that.
6: Two people are being treated for serious injuries after a train derailed in East Sussex. Several carriages are lying on their side after the incident near Lewes Station. The Southern Rail Service was heading from London's Victoria to Eastbourne when it crashed just before 4 o'clock on Thursday. Our reporter Phoebe Southworth says there's been a huge emergency services response.
8: There are around two dozen vehicles parked up in all areas around the train track. Around 150 people on board at the time of the derailment, and we now know that two have sustained serious injuries, and a further nine have also had injuries.
6: A 102-year-old man with dementia has died days after he was allegedly pushed off stage while complaining about noise at his local pub in South Wales. A 56-year-old was arrested on suspicion of assault and is under investigation. Mike Ashley's Frasers Group has bought Harvey Nichols out of administration. The Sports Direct owner's taken over six shops. And Amy Hunt has won the European Sprint Double after taking the 200 metres at the European Athletics Championships in Birmingham. She adds to her 100-metre success earlier in the week. That's the latest. I'm Imani Rana.

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1: Hello, Andy Lake here. You can catch me on Cambridge Radio every Sunday morning between 8 and 10. We play Sunday Scramble, where I scramble up the letters of a well-known Cambridge place and you have to unscramble them. We have reaction from the weekend football. That's Cambridge United, Cambridge City and Histon FC.
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8: From the Sky News Centre at 4, Nigel Farage has announced he'll not attend the Clacton by-election declaration, in which he's a candidate.
9: I regret to say, but I'm damned if I'm going to stand on a stage having won a resounding victory, a ringing endorsement of all that I've tried to fight for and you try to fight for, and be demeaned and humiliated by nobodies.
8: At a party event in the constituency, the Reform UK leaders claimed Essex police have informed him of an organised campaign to disrupt and degrade the result. Votes are still being counted. Mr Farage stepped down as MP, triggering the contest in July, after facing questions over donations he'd received. Essex police have been contacted for comment. Firefighters are continuing to tackle a blaze in the West Midlands, which has caused a number of homes to set alight. Two people have reportedly been affected by heat and smoke in Stourbridge. It happened after wildfires spread throughout the area. Dr. Chloe Brimacombe is a climate expert.
10: I think this summer has been incredibly extreme, and there are thoughts that next summer we could see a similar pattern, because we're having that baseline warming exacerbated, amplified by El Nino. So it's really important that government think about that.
8: 18 people have been injured, two seriously, after a train derailed in East Sussex. Carriages flipped over near Lewes when a London to Eastbourne service came off the tracks. A man has been charged with stealing almost £2,000 worth of meat from Aldi. 25-year-old Tristan Crisford from Kent was arrested on Wednesday. Elsewhere, it's suggested people who work between just 20 and 30 hours a week are more likely to fall behind on their bills. Research claims they're 73% more inclined than those on fixed hours. And Jack Draper has lost in his latest comeback match from injury. He went down in straight sets in the opening round at the Cincinnati Open to Spaniard Martin Landaluce. From Sky News, I'm Imani Rana.

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1: Hello, Andy Lake here. You can catch me on Cambridge Radio every Sunday morning between 8 and 10. We play Sunday Scramble, where I scramble up the letters of a well-known Cambridge place and you have to unscramble them. We have reaction from the weekend football. 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
7: From the Sky News Centre at 5. Despite calling the Clacton by-election himself, Nigel Farage says he won't be attending the count. The Reform UK leader is hoping to retain his seat after quitting as an MP last month in protest over the scrutiny of financial support he'd received. He says he's been advised by Essex Police about a plot to embarrass him on stage. Returning officer Ian Davidson says the results will be announced as planned.
8: It is up to as to whether individual candidates wish to or do not wish to attend the count, but as far as we're concerned, we will be able to complete this count successfully and safely for all the candidates.
7: Essex Police have been contacted for comment. People in the West Midlands are being urged to only call 999 where absolutely necessary as emergency services tackle fast-spreading wildfires. One incident in Stourbridge has been called one of the most significant the region's fire service has ever dealt with. People were forced to flee after flames started tearing through homes. Thomas Clayton's from West Midlands Police.
9: I'd like to thank the public again for their response, but also to keep up the common sense approach, not to come down to the scene, not to try and go back to homes unless the all clear has been given, so we can keep everybody safe and resolve this as soon as we can.
7: Prime Minister Andy Burnham will speak with emergency services on the ground. More than 1,000 bus drivers are going on strike today over the UK's roasting conditions. 1,500 Arriva drivers are calling for air conditioning to be installed in vehicles. Two people are being treated for serious injuries after a train derailed in East Sussex. The Southern Rail service was heading from London's Victoria to Eastbourne when it crashed yesterday. Solo travellers over 55 are being warned about new sophisticated tactics being used by scammers this summer. New analysis suggests romance frauds on the rise. And to sport now, where Amy Hunt has won the European sprint double after taking the 200 metres at the European Athletics Championships in Birmingham. This means she adds to her 100 metre success earlier in the week. That's the latest. I'm Imani Rana.

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4: From the Sky News Centre at 6, Nigel Farage has announced he won't be attending the Clacton by-election count. He's claimed what he calls an overwhelming victory in the vote, but no result has yet been declared. A spokesperson for Reform UK says he isn't going to the official declaration due to what they say is a credible threat against him. Our chief political correspondent, John Craig, has been reading a statement from Essex Police.
5: We have a proportionate and robust policing operation to ensure the safety and security of all participants in the count.
4: Several homes have been burned to the ground in Stourbridge after a grass fire at a golf course. More than 100 firefighters have been battling the flames and at least 6 people have received medical treatment. 2 people are in hospital with severe injuries after a train derailment in East Sussex yesterday afternoon. Passengers on board described pandemonium as several carriages flipped over. An investigation into the cause of the incident is underway. Amber heat health alerts are still in place across all of England as sweltering temperatures are expected to continue into today. We're being asked to check on our elderly or vulnerable neighbours. Rangers are out of the Champions League after losing their qualifier to Jagiellonia Białystok 3-2 on aggregate. It means manager Derek McInnes is now 4 matches without a win in charge of the club. He says he couldn't believe what he saw last night at Ibrox.
6: Yeah, I think it was justified, to be honest. It wasn't good enough. What we served up, particularly second half, wasn't good enough. I've got to be honest with that, I've got to own it. But for us to lose the goal, we'd do better. It's your set play. Madness. It's inexplicable how we don't make a foul, how we don't stop the flow of the attack.
4: And Great Britain's Amy Hunt won the sprint double after taking the 200 metres title at the European Athletics Championships in Birmingham. She adds to her 100 success earlier in the week. Dina Asher-Smith was third. That's the latest from Sky News. I'm Kat Suave.
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8: Sunny and light winds, yes. As you heard, the heat wave continues dry and sunny for much of the day. This afternoon may see the odd shower develop, possibly a little bit of thunder in as well. But on the whole, feeling warm, staying dry. Temperatures topping out to around about 34 degrees today.
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Yeah, what a way to get things going for this Friday morning. Good morning, Cambridge Radio Early Breakfast. We're Brian right up until 7. The Who, and Won't Get Fooled Again.

12 minutes after 6 o'clock, Tom Petty, Last DJs. Friday morning, yes, we made it to the edge of the weekend. Friday the 14th of August already. Turn your back, or even turn back to yesterday. Want to set you this question, how'd you get on with it? 9 in 10 homes have one of these. What is it? Tony reckons air fryer. Chris is going for digital radio. Clive is saying thermometer, which we get a lot of use these days to see how high it's getting. Some good answers rolling through yesterday, as always. Thank you, Tony, Chris, Clive. According to the script that sits in front of me, 9 in 10 homes have one of these. What is it? It was a junk drawer. Yes, one of those important drawers that keep all the little bits and bobs in. We'll get you another question on. We'll get your Friday right on track after this from Johnny H. Jazz.

Johnny H. Jazz, Shattered Dreams, right there. Is it time to grab that notepad, turn over a fresh page, jot this question down? We're going to need some answers. Before 7 o'clock this morning, as he desperately searches for that question, put to one side, ready for today. Whistle amongst yourself or something. There it is. I knew if I waited long enough, the page would load. The average person only has 7 of these. What are they? The average person only has 7 of these. What do you reckon that could be? 07919 070 490. Let you in on the text or WhatsApp. You could email studio@cambridge.radio across the socials this morning. Cambridge Radio UK, Facebook, Instagram. Out at X, Cambridge Radio. You can drop off your answer there. The average person has only 7 of these. What do you reckon that could be?

0: Jason Aldean, anytime soon. Very nearly 22 minutes after 6, and high time we had a look here. Out on the roads this morning, as you get about your business early doors, it's not looking too bad. There are some roadworks, though, to get in your way. Temporary lights, long road, both directions, Robinson Way, Adrian Way, Rock Road. Electricity work taking place between Cherry Hinton Road and Lido Grove. New Road, both directions, in Melbourne. You'll find roadworks there between Victoria Way and Summerhouse Farm. We'll keep an eye on things for you. We'll update that travel again around about 20 to 7 this morning.
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Vince Gill, what the cowgirls do. Day 226 of 2026. There are 139 days left. Just saying. And also we're talking about Vince Gill. As he wrapped up his residency at the Ryman last week, I believe, he'd done like a 6 straight nights. I was lucky enough to be there on the first night. On the last night, he got to invite this man to be the latest member of the Grand Ole Opry, Charlie Walsham.

6:33. Cambridge Radio, it's early breakfast with Brian right up until 7. Eurythmics says Sweet Dreams on the way, 7 o'clock this morning, the Cambridge breakfast. Linda Ness. Linda is chasing down your Jukebox Friday requests, 07919-070-490. Let Linda know what you want to hear. She'll maybe stick a song on for you after 7. Christine Snyder's here at 9:30. There's another chance for you to catch Chris Brown's Soul and Dance Show from midday. 2 o'clock, Matthew Parrott reflects on live music gigs happening in Cambridge and the surrounding area. That is the Cambridge Gig Show. Then, talking to Matthew Parrott, he's back with Home from 4 o'clock this afternoon. 6 o'clock, Amy Gray's got music from the 90s and early 2000s. Into the evening we go. At 7 o'clock, Johnny Five and the Crew, the Urban Bassline Show. We get waffling with the Weekend Waffle from 10. 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

0: Yeah, making sure we get every last little drop from that. That is Daughtry with Home. Before that, Michael Bolton, How Am I Supposed to Live? On the way, I think we'll take some Jerry Rafferty, but first, let's see what goes, let's see what gives. Out on the roads this morning as we get about our business early doors. We'll start off Long Road, both directions, temporary lights, roadworks. That's from Long Road, between Robertson Way to Adrian Way. Rock Road, electricity work going on there. Cherry Hinton Road, Blinko Grove. New Road, out at Melbourne. You'll find some road closures in place there. Victoria Way, Summerhouse Farm. And back into town, Mill Road, temporary lights, roadworks. Between Romsey Terrace and Malta Road. Linda will keep an eye on things for you. She'll update that travel again around about 20 past seven this morning.
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Jerry Rafferty, right down the line. Well, I don't know about down the line, but the finishing line is in sight. 7 o'clock. I'll be out of your hair. Linda is on the way. Before we get to Linda, got a couple of songs to squeeze in between now and then. And shall we sort out the answer to that question we set just after 6 o'clock this morning? Yes. If you was with us early doors, you know, the pretty good run-up of this by now. The average person only has 7 of these. What are they? Pounds in their wallet, maybe. It could be. But according to the script that sits right in front of me, the average person only has 7 of these. It was people they can trust. There you are. Have a look. Have a look on that list. See who's on there. We'll get you another question on. We'll get your Monday. I know, it doesn't bear thinking about, does it, as we're cruising to the weekend. We'll get your Monday right on track at 6 a.m. And keeping the line theme going, Jerry Rafferty right down the line. Rod Stewart is about to hold the line here at Cambridge Radio.

Ah, we will indeed. Rod Stewart's Hold the Line here at Cambridge Radio. Well, that'll do it for early breakfast for this Friday morning, and indeed this week. Have yourself a good weekend. I shall be back in business bright and early Monday morning from 6. In business this morning with the Cambridge Breakfast. Why, you got Linda Ness. And Linda, of course, she is chasing down your jukebox Friday requests. 07919 070 490. Let Linda know what you want to hear, and she'll have a rummage in a bag and maybe stick a song on for you after 7.

0: Choosing the right sixth form is a big decision. 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
4: From the Sky News Centre at 7, the result of the Clacton by-election has been announced.
5: I therefore do hereby declare that Nigel Farage is duly elected as the Member of Parliament for the Clacton constituency at this election. Thank you all very much indeed. Thank you.
4: Reform UK leader Nigel Farage won with 22,239 votes, which is more than he picked up at the general election 2 years ago. But he wasn't at the official declaration after his party claimed there was a credible threat against him. It's understood Essex police didn't tell Mr. Farage or any of the 33 other candidates not to attend. People in the West Midlands are being urged to only call 999 where absolutely necessary as emergency services tackle fast-spreading wildfires. One incident in Stourbridge has been called one of the most significant the region's fire service has ever dealt with. People were forced to flee after flames started tearing through homes. Thomas Clayton's from West Midlands Police.
6: I'd like to thank the public again for their response, but also to keep up the common sense approach, not to come down to the scene, not to try and go back to homes unless the all clear been given, so we can keep everybody safe and resolve this as soon as we can.
4: A rail investigation's taking place after a train came off the tracks in East Sussex, severely injuring two people. At least three carriages flipped over near Lewes, leaving some passengers trapped inside. We're being asked to check on our elderly neighbours as amber heat health alerts remain in force across the whole of England. Yesterday was the hottest day of the year so far, with temperatures exceeding 38 degrees in London. Rangers were booed off at Ibrox after being dumped out of the Europa League. They lost 3-2 on aggregate to Polish side Jagiellonia Białystok. And British sprinter Amy Hunt is celebrating her second gold medal at the European Athletics Championships. She won the 200 metres last night in Birmingham, matching her 100 metre victory. That's the latest. I'm Kat Suave.
7: Cambridge Radio News, I'm Linda Ness. Waterways around the county have been closed to help efforts to put out a wildfire that has engulfed half of a nature reserve. The blaze at Holme Fen, near Peterborough, has been described as one of Cambridgeshire's most challenging incidents in nearly 30 years. Bevel's Leam, west of the pumping station, and Lodes End Lock at the Old River Nene are among the waterways that have been shut so that firefighters can use supplies from them to tackle the flames. The county's fire service has also had to call in colleagues from as far away as Merseyside to help them. And the introduction of self-driving buses has moved a step closer following a £4 million cash injection by the government. The funding will allow the Greater Cambridgeshire Partnership and its partners to build on the success of the existing Connector programme and test how self-driving buses can move from trial projects to real-world public transport services. The money will be used to extend trials and to help gather further evidence about how self-driving buses can be rolled out. Part of this work will look at how vehicles could be used on the guided busway, with a trial set up to take place on the southern section later this year. Plans for 58 retirement flats in Camborne have been rejected. Council planners say that the scale of the proposal would result in other developments in the area. South Cambridgeshire District Council councillors discussed concerns, including lack of road crossings for the elderly. That's the latest. There's more at Cambridge. cambridge.radio.
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7: Another largely sunny and dry day for most, although a risk of a few showers developing later in the day that could be heavy and thundery. Still feeling hot. Maximum temperature 33 degrees Celsius. And the forecast for tonight, mostly dry overnight with variable cloud and some clear spells, although still the chance of isolated thundery showers. Still feeling warm and rather muggy for most of us. Winds mainly light. Minimum temperature 17 degrees Celsius.
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0: Good morning. I'm Linda Ness here with you for Cambridge Breakfast through until 9:30 this morning. Thank you very much to Brian O'Reilly for early breakfast this morning. It's good to have you back from your halls, Brian. On the show this morning, we'll have news and travel updates from the Cambridge area, and we'll shortly have a look at what's making the headlines in the newspapers, both locally and nationally. Just after 8 o'clock, we'll be hearing about the Cambridge Chinese Music and Culture Festival 2026 and chatting to Xingyang Mortimer and former Cambridge City Mayor Diana Pounds and her husband, composer Adam Pounds, will be telling us all about that festival. And of course, we'll have the odd one out and look at some of the entertainment going on around Cambridge.
1: Mistakes, misfits.

0: You're listening to Cambridge Radio. The time is 13 minutes past seven. We started the show this morning with Paula Abdul, Straight Up, and you just heard Pulp with Miss Shape. Quite violent, that one, isn't it? It talks about a smack in the face, really. At this time of the morning, woof! It's going to be another warm one today, I'm thinking, so make sure you keep hydrated. I've got my my drinking bottle at the side of me full of ice. I'm enjoying the fact that my freezer can it's got an ice cube maker thing, you know, built into it. We're using it to the full, as well as cold water. And you can also get sort of crunchy ice as well. Very useful at this this juncture. fully in use. So welcome to Friday, the 14th of August. Halfway through August already. Time is just flying. Got Wordle in four today. It's a bit of a stonker, to be honest. I had to look up what the word meant. The most mornings, that is the case with me. You know, I'm a bit illiterate. But yeah, it was a bit unusual. Bit tricky, I thought, anyway. If you fancy dropping us a line this morning, you can do so by email to studio@cambridge.radio or text on WhatsApp 07919 070 490. We would love to hear from you. And of course, it's Jukebox Friday, so if you fancy putting in a request for yourself or somebody else, then we'll have a rake around, see if we can find the track and play it for you. That would be our pleasure to do so. Right, shall we start by having a wee look at the papers this morning? And the Cambridge News paper this morning, their headline, Eclipse, how was it for you? Astronomy fans across the UK, it says, were treated to an astro delight on Wednesday evening as the best solar eclipse in decades was followed by the peak of the annual Perseid meteor shower. I missed these meteors. I meant to have a look last night. I ended up going to bed really early because I had to get up really early. So I've missed all the meteors, and apparently there's been loads and loads of them and really clear in the skies. More than 90% of the sun was obscured by the moon during the eclipse, and most of it has been blocked above UK skies since the total eclipse in 1999. Crowds of people could be seen at viewing spots in different locations, and people could be seen with special glasses, homemade viewers made from cereal boxes and colanders. I know I went to pick up my husband. He was on a Wednesday night, he usually goes with a friend to the pub, and I pick them up. That's my job, is to pick them up when they're finished about 7 o'clock. There are loads of people out in the roads, out in the country lanes, because the pub is in the next village, and loads of people in the country lanes, you know, just sort of parked up at the side and farm entrances and things like that, all kind of trying to get the clearest view. It was really quite interesting to see, actually, and I watched it from our garden. But I didn't get a very good view of it somehow or other. I don't know. Maybe it was just me. I didn't have my colander at the ready, which I should have done. I should have been a bit better prepared. I tried doing a backwards, you know, a selfie, standing with my back to the sun. But it just looked like the sun, but with a big beam going across it. Quite a good picture, but I wasn't in the selfie. That's what made it a good picture. The Cambridge Independent. Let's go on with the news and I'll stop talking rubbish. The Cambridge Independent, their headline, or one of their headlines, the A-level results came out yesterday, of course, and Cambridge schools students received their 2026 grades. So Long Road students heading off in all directions, including Oxbridge and Russell Group universities, highly competitive degree apprenticeships and apprenticeships and the world in the world of work. Students from Stephen Pearce, Cambridge Sixth Form, are celebrating an excellent set of A-level results, with 52.8% of grades awarded at A-star and A, and 79.9% of grades at A-star to B. The St Mary's School in Cambridge, 100% of grades in 12 subjects were at A-star to B in that school. Almost three quarters, 73% of A-level grades at St Mary's School at Cambridge were awarded at A-star to B, and 100% of students achieved A-star to B across 12 subjects. Thousands of students at Cambridge Regional College celebrating another year of impressive results. And yeah, I think hopefully you all did well. But you know what? If you didn't do well, or your child didn't do well, some of the people that I know who are the most successful didn't do very well at school, but kind of, you know, they were late developers. So I wouldn't worry too much about results, to be quite honest. Moving on to the nationals. The Times reports on the wildfires sweeping across Britain, which caused a child and several firefighters to be sent to hospital. The Daily Mirror also leads on the fires, which destroyed homes as temperatures soared to 38.1 degrees, making it the hottest day of the year so far. While the Mail has a simple headline, Inferno. The Sun leads with the train derailment in East Sussex, which left two people seriously injured. The Star, the Daily Star, says around 40 passengers were on board the train. The Metro reports that 2.5 million people visited A&E in July, a record for a single month, thanks largely to heat-related complaints. And according to the Eye, 24 million people face paying even higher water bills to firms, losing 1.2 billion litres a day from leaks. The Daily Express also leads with this story, with Conservative leader Kemi Badenoch saying Brits are fed up with poor service. The Guardian reports that Britain's education system could be in financial turmoil if fewer international students study here. And the Financial Times hears that the AI company Anthropic's flotation on the stock market in October will mark a record for an initial public offering, possibly exceeding $2 trillion. Good gracious me. And something that didn't make the newspapers, of course, was the fact that Nigel Farage has won the Clacton by-election. That news just coming in this morning, which was boycotted by major Westminster parties, of course. And the Reform leader, the Reform UK leader, got 22,239 votes, while Count Binface came second with 9,455 votes. So as someone I know said, Farage won by a landfill. Yeah, I know. Good though. Anyway. What, Deborah, good morning. Wordle in four today as well. She said, I struggled. Yeah, so did I. I think you were probably doing like me. I had some in the right place and I was just filling in random letters until I got it right. Or at least that's what I did anyway. Tough one this morning. Very tough. Right, 20 minutes past seven. Time for a little look at the roads. Right, nothing on the actual main roads at the moment. No reports at all coming in. A couple of roadworks worth mentioning, maybe. Long Road has temporary traffic lights at the moment. That's in both directions between Robinson Way and Adrian Way. Also, Rock Road in both directions between Cherry Hinton Road and Blimcoe Drove. That's electricity work going on there. Looking at the trains, let's have a little look over there and see what's going on. Yeah, they seem to be coming and going as they should at the moment from our three stations, Cambridge, Cambridge North and Cambridge South. Looks okay to me, but of course, check before you travel. We'll keep our eye on the travel situation for you throughout the morning here on Cambridge Radio.
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0: That's Shed 7 with Stand Together. Good morning, Ishi. She says, well, no eclipse here. Sea sky just went a bit grey. This is up in the northwest of Scotland. It sat at a viewpoint watching terrible rain here the past few days. Sun trying to peep out today, though, and at 20 degrees. That's positively tropical for up there, is she? Can I have something by Callum Beattie or anything? Yes, we'll rake out something for you in a bit. First of all, we've got the business roundup to contend with. Calls for energy firms to use their profits to lower bills, and searches for homes with aircon is on the up. No wonder at the moment. Kat Swavey has this morning's business news.
1: Campaigners say energy profits continue to climb as households brace for a likely increase in the cost of gas when the next price cap is announced later this month. Analysis from the End Fuel Poverty Coalition suggests profits at several UK energy firms exceeded £6 billion this year. It's calling for the extra money to be invested in renewables or for bills to be lowered. Searches for homes with air conditioning on a property website have more than doubled in the spring and summer months. Rightmove says inquiries increased by 104% between May and July compared with the same period last year. Solo travellers over 55 are being warned about new sophisticated tactics being used by scammers this summer. New analysis suggests romance frauds on the rise, with Google searches for the term rising by 281% over the past year. And people who work between 20 and 30 hours a week are more likely to fall behind on their bills, according to new research. The Institute for Public Policy Research says they're 73% more likely to fall behind compared to those on fixed hours.
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0: That's Cher with Gypsies, Tramps and Thieves. Well, Ishi, I've got a tune lined up for you coming up after the news headlines. It's one by Callum Beattie. So we'll see if you like that. Other tracks coming up from the Bangles and the Lighthouse family as well. Right, top stories at the moment just coming up. Top stories at 7:30. Nigel Farage has won the Clacton by-election, which he triggered when he stood down as an MP in protest over scrutiny of donations from wealthy backers. The poll was boycotted by the main Westminster parties, who labelled it a stunt by the Reform UK leader. Mr Farage did not go to the count, claiming there was a credible threat against him. Sky News understands Essex Police didn't advise any candidate not to attend. Firefighters are continuing to battle wildfires in the West Midlands, which have torn through homes and left four people in hospital. Flames broke out on grassland in Starbridge before spreading to properties. Two people are in hospital with serious injuries after a train derailed in East Sussex. Investigators are looking at whether yesterday's high temperatures contributed to the incident near Lewes Station. Meanwhile, heat health alerts are still in place across the whole of England. Yesterday was the hottest day of the year so far, with temperatures peaking at over 38 degrees in London. And Amy Hunt's taken gold in the 200 metres at the European Athletics Championships in Birmingham. Just a few days ago, she also won the 100 metres title. Here, waterways around the county have been closed to help efforts to put out a wildfire that has engulfed half of a nature reserve. The blaze at Holm Fen near Peterborough has been described as one of Cambridgeshire's most challenging incidents in nearly 30 years. And the introduction of self-driving buses has moved a step closer following a £4 million cash injection by the government. The weather turning fresher into the weekend, but mostly dry. Still feeling hot, with maximum temperature of 33 degrees Celsius. In sport, Cambridge United captain Dom Ball says his team must up their game this season ahead of their first game back in League One tomorrow. The U's host Wigan Athletic at the Abbey Stadium and are looking to build on their 2-1 win over Barnet in the EFL Cup last time out. Ball says that his side should be looking to make a stronger start.
1: Yeah, definitely. You know, it's a long season. Even the League Cup game, it's good to continue to show, you know, you find ways to win games. You know, we were 1-0 down, come back and win 2-1. We did that a lot last year. That shows a good mentality within the squad. And there's going to be many different challenges this year, and we're going to have to find different ways to win. And, you know, we showed that a lot last year, and we're going to need that this year.
0: And with the rest of the morning sport, here's David Garrett.
2: Derek McInnes is

0: That was Callum Beattie with Heart Stops Beating, and that was for Ishi this morning. I hope you enjoyed that, Ishi. He's rather good, actually, isn't he? Right. We, I guess, can look at the roads again. Let's see what's going on, as it's just a minute early, but oh, who's looking? Right, looking at the roads, nothing on the live roads at the moment, which is good news. Hey, it's Friday, it's the middle of summer. Things are very quiet at the moment, actually. When I drove into Cambridge the other day, just, you know, I got there in about 40 minutes, which it usually takes me, to get straight into the office, that is. It usually takes me about an hour, sometimes an hour and a half, so there you go. Looking at the road, some roadworks worth mentioning. Campkin Road in both directions closed, that's due to gas main work between St Kilda Avenue and Arbury Road. And also Mill Road, both directions. Got temporary traffic lights there, that's between Romsey Terrace and Malta Road. Right, Great Northern Hertfordshire, worth mentioning on the trains. Service is at a stand there, that's between Stevenage and Alexandra Palace, that's due to track fault affecting services via Hertford North. So if you're heading in that direction, then do expect some problems there. Looking at the our stations, three of them, it looks not too bad, but as I say, there's a train to King's Lynn, for example, that is running late because of urgent repairs to the track. Right, we will keep you up to date with the travel throughout the morning here on Cambridge Radio.
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Oh, lovely. That's a Lighthouse Family with High. Lovely track. Good morning, Martin. Good morning. Hope you're well today. He said, just wondering if there's anything by the Australian group, The Waves, in the system. It's about 18 years since they were last at Cambridge Folk Festival. I can't indeed find anything by The Waves in the system. So have another bash there, asking for something else. I think, you know, we don't have enough Australian music in the system at the moment, Martin. Shall we have a look, though, at the odd one out this morning and see how we do with this? Well, the options are, so I will give you four options, one of which is definitely an odd one out. The options are Bearded Dragon, Anaconda, Chameleon, or Gecko. Bearded Dragon, Anaconda, Chameleon, or Gecko. Which is the odd one out? Here's the Bangles, what you think about that?

The Bangles. Brilliant track. You see, at the beginning, you think it's going to be all kind of ethereal and fairy in the forest type thing, you know. And then the drummer gets involved, and then the guitarist and the bass player come in, and you end up with that. Brilliant. Right, shall we have a little look and see what's going on in the local area over the next few days? Well, Saturday... that's tomorrow, yes, and I am right, tomorrow, good grief. Boogie Down Broadway, that's at the Junction 1 at the Cambridge Junction, and it's a sing-along dance party. It's not a show, it's a party, they say very firmly. Barnum is coming to Cambridge on Tuesday next week. This is at the Cambridge Arts Theatre. And Nick Kershaw is going to be at the Cambridge Junction on Thursday next week. So if you fancy some Nick Kershaw and his band, then they're going to be playing at the Junction. And then we've got Michael Ball playing at the Corn Exchange. That's on Wednesday, August the 26th. So not next week, the week after. He's going to be playing... playing at the Corn Exchange. Michael Ball, who'd have thought it? I'm sure that that'll be nearly sold out, I would imagine. Right, we're playing The Odd One Out this morning, and the options are Bearded Dragon, Anaconda, Chameleon and Gecko. And yes, Deborah, straight in with the right answer, and for the right reasons as well. Do you know what the answer is? Bearded Dragon, Anaconda, Chameleon or Gecko? What's the odd one out? Here's Smokey Robinson.

That's Morgan Robinson and the Miracles, the Tears of a Clown. The odd one out this morning, the options are Bearded Dragon, Anaconda, Chameleon and Gecko. Medium Al, good morning. He says, is it the because they're rubbish at football? You've got it right on the nose, as ever. Medium Al, absolutely correct. Yes, they are rubbish at football. Looking at the roads here, be aware on the train. Nothing on the roads to talk of at all, but be aware on the trains. Services at a stand in Great Northern southbound between Stevenage and Alexandra Palace due to a track fault affecting services via Hartford North. It is actually affecting quite a few services because I think loads of trains running around about 10 minutes late. So do check before you travel when you're going using the trains this morning. On this lovely day, and take water with you, for goodness sake.

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8: From the Sky News Centre at 8, Nigel Farage is returning to Parliament as an MP after winning the Clacton by-election. The Reform UK leader got more than 22,000 votes but wasn't running against any of the major parties. He also wasn't at the official result declaration after his party claimed there was a credible threat made against him. Mr Farage claimed victory early on in the night during an event in Essex.
9: Please, I'm very shy.
8: Firefighters are continuing to battle wildfires in the West Midlands, which have left four people in hospital. Flames broke out on grassland in Stourbridge before rapidly spreading to residential homes. Several properties have been burnt to the ground. Fire chiefs have described it as one of the most significant incidents they faced. Nirmal Singh lives nearby.
10: I was probably about 12, 13 miles away. As I got closer, I thought it was maybe a factory on fire or something like that. And as I got closer towards the area, I realised that, hang on a minute, this is more or less in my own back garden. And the first thing I was worried about was my family.
8: Two people are in hospital with serious injuries after a train derailed in East Sussex. Investigators are looking at whether yesterday's high temperatures contributed to the incident near Lewes. Meanwhile, heat health alerts are still in place across the whole of England. Yesterday was the hottest day of the year so far, with temperatures peaking at over 38 degrees in London. Rangers manager Derek McInnes says they deserve to go out of the Europa League qualifying with a 3-2 aggregate defeat to Polish side Jagiellonia Białystok. Hearts also lost, going down 7-2 overall to Benfica after a 1-1 draw at Tynecastle. And Amy Hunt's taken gold in the 200 metres at the European Athletics Championships in Birmingham. Just a few days ago, she also won the 100 metres title. That's the latest. I'm Kat Suave.
11: Cambridge Radio News, I'm Linda Ness. Waterways around the county have been closed to help efforts to put out a wildfire that has engulfed half of a nature reserve. The blaze at Holme Fen near Peterborough has been described as one of Cambridgeshire's most challenging incidents in nearly 30 years. Bevel's Leam, west of the pumping station, and Lodes End Lock at the Old River Nene are among the waterways that have been shut so that firefighters can use supplies from them to tackle the flames. The county's fire service has also had to call in colleagues from as far away as Merseyside to help them. And the introduction of self-driving buses has moved a step closer following a £4 million cash injection by the government. The funding will allow the Greater Cambridge Partnership and its partners to build on the successes of the existing Connector programme and test how self-driving buses can move from trial projects to real-world public transport services. The money will be used to extend trials and to help gather further evidence about how self-driving buses can be rolled out. Part of this work will look at how vehicles could be used on the guided busway, with a trial set to take place on the southern section later this year. Starbucks and Burger King have been ditched from Addenbrookes Hospital. The Hospital Trust says they want to provide healthier options for patients. They'll be replaced by Peabody's Coffee and Baked Potato Co. That's the latest. There's more at cambridge.radio.
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11: Another largely sunny and dry day for most, although a risk of a few showers developing later in the day that could be heavy and thundery. Still feeling hot, maximum temperature 33 degrees Celsius. And the forecast for tonight, mostly dry overnight with variable cloud and some clear spells, although still the chance of isolated thundery showers. Still feeling warm and rather muggy for most of us, winds mainly light with a minimum temperature of 17 degrees Celsius.
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0: It's 8 minutes past eight. You're listening to Linda Ness here in Cambridge Radio. Welcome. If you just joined us, we started the hour there with Gabriel and Dreams. In a moment, we're going to be chatting to Xi Yang Mortimer, former Cambridge City Mayor Dinah Pounds and her husband, composer Adam Pounds. And they're going to be telling us about the upcoming Cambridge Chinese Music and Culture Festival 2026. So we'll be hearing from them very soon. First of all, we're going to look at the national days just so we know what to wear and, you know, how to behave today. It's Internet Blackout Day in Malaysia. They suggest that by unplugging from technology for a few hours, use this time to engage in face-to-face conversations. You know, find out who you're married to, that kind of thing. Pursue a hobby. Explore your local community. You know, step outside the door and go, good grief, is this where I live? That kind of thing. But no, don't turn off if you're listening to Cambridge Radio online, obviously, because, you know, we wouldn't want that. It's also Financial Awareness Day. Educate yourself in personal finance management. Create a budget. Set financial goals or seek advice from a financial advisor. Good, all good advice there. Actually, get your spreadsheets out. It's also World Lizard Day. Yes, that should be a clue to the odd one out. The options are bearded dragon, anaconda, chameleon and gecko. Good morning, Ian. Yes, you've got the right answer, haven't you? There's no fooling you. Absolutely. Well done there. Yeah, and Martin, he's also got the right answer this morning. So we're doing pretty well. Medium Al earlier got it. Deborah got it. Yeah, I think we're doing rather well this morning on the odd one out. Bearded dragon, anaconda, chameleon or gecko. What do you think the odd one out is? And while you're thinking about that, let's have a little chat with our guests this morning. They are going to be talking about the Cambridge Chinese Music and Culture Festival 2026. Cambridge Radio. Running from next Friday the 21st through until Thursday the 27th of August, the Cambridge Chinese Music and Culture Festival 2026 takes place with the theme Let the World Hear China in Cambridge. To tell us more, I'm joined by Festival Director Xi Yang Mortimer, former Cambridge City Mayor Dinah Pounds, and her husband, composer Adam Pounds. Dinah and Adam are accomplished musicians performing recitals together. Thank you very much for joining us on Cambridge Breakfast, everybody. I hope you're all well.
1: Yes, we are. Thank you.
0: Good. Xia, for listeners who don't know anything about the festival, what is it and what's new for this third edition this year?
1: I started this festival, that was 3 years ago, because I wanted to create a platform in Cambridge where people could experience Chinese music, not just as an ancient tradition, but as a living art form that could connect people and cultures. So it's really about bringing people together through music and letting Chinese music become part of a wider cultural conversation here in Cambridge. So this year, we've grown considerably and with the musicians this year from China and Japan, and also joining musicians here in the UK. And a very special highlight is Professor Wu Wenguang, one of China's most distinguished Guqin masters. We are celebrating his 70 years of Guqin artistry with a special concert at Trinity College Chapel. It's a very special concert.
0: Excellent. And Dinah, what's your involvement in the festival? How did that come about?
2: Well, obviously it started when I was mayor last year because I visited many, many events, and particularly a lot with the Chinese community. They have a lot of really exciting events right through the year. So Adam and I are musicians, and my theme as mayor was to bring people and communities together through their arts and their culture and through sharing their culture. So as we got involved with the Chinese community. We really clicked with them. You know, we love the music and we really enjoyed playing. And I played last year, I played a piece by Adam with a really fine Chinese pianist, and it went down very well. So we'll be back again this year and playing.
0: Oh, that's really exciting. And the opening concert is going to be held at Trinity College Chapel. Beautiful, beautiful place. Is this venue important to the festival's identity in any way?
2: I'm not sure that it has a particularly special identity, except that it's obviously, it is a beautiful place. It's also got a really, really fine acoustic, and that's perfect for the Chinese instruments, because some, especially the very old traditional ones, they're not so powerful, but the acoustic picks them up and you can hear them clearly and they sound beautiful. So it's very good from that point of view. Also, though, the links between Cambridge University and Chinese universities now is very strong. So we have a large Chinese community in Cambridge, and it's lovely that they can come and play in such a beautiful venue.
0: It is indeed. Adam, I assume that rehearsals are already going on, as it's quite soon that you're going to be going live. How are these going?
3: Oh, they're going very well. We've had two so far on a piece called Libertango by Piazzolla. It is like a tango piece, but in fact, Piazzolla took the traditional tango, changed it, and he called it Tango Nouveau. So it's slightly different. But what's interesting is a combination of instruments. So there's myself playing classical guitar, slightly flamenco, but not quite. There's a beatbox and percussion section. And there's a piano accordion. And then we are yet to play with the guqin player that's coming over to play this music. Now, this is a very, very interesting combination of instruments, and I'm looking forward to it very much. So, in a way, it's sort of East meets West, if you like. But on the other hand, it's contemporary music that we can all understand. That's the thing. And playing it together is also the cultural exchange there, and making friends is the important part of it.
0: I can imagine it must be. I think during rehearsals, not just on the performance, but during the rehearsals, everyone getting to know each other. That must be quite interesting, actually, I would imagine.
3: Well, it is. I mean, the first rehearsal, we did quite well, but the second rehearsal came on leaps and bounds. Suddenly the communication got better and we were playing as musicians together. Whereas in the first place, we were a little bit tensive, sort of worrying about what we're doing.
0: Yeah.
3: But then it became a real musical and cultural experience the second time.
0: And the Libertango, it's a very well-known piece of music, isn't it? People are going to recognise that. Even I recognise the name. Lovely piece of music, actually. Mm. People are going to want to get up and move, aren't they, almost?
3: Oh, I think so, yeah. Yeah, it's quite populist, which is fine, you know. Mm. But it's I know certainly what, since I've been practising it, it's been like an earworm. I can't get it out of my head.
0: It is. It's a lovely, lovely, catchy piece of music, actually. Yeah, yeah. Shia, is the festival aimed mainly at the Chinese community in Cambridge, or is it for everybody?
1: Oh, I think absolutely for everyone, absolutely. That's actually one of the main reasons I created this festival. I wanted someone who's never heard a guqin before to walk into a concert and to discover something completely new. And it don't need to know anything about Chinese music, but just come with an open mind and enjoy it.
0: And for someone who hasn't been, what can they expect when they come along? They are obviously going to recognise some of the music, because we just heard the Libertango, which is very famous.
1: Yeah, definitely. Yeah, some of the pieces they would recognise. But there is something for everyone during this festival, like concerts, and we got public lectures and opportunities to meet the musicians. And also on Sunday morning, 23rd of August, our Chinese Music and Culture Day at Storiesfield Centre is free and open to everyone, and with live music and Chinese instruments and calligraphers, Chinese painting and the tea culture, and like traditional costume, and not more. It's just relaxed and very family friendly.
0: That's really nice to hear, actually. So for people that want to attend the concerts, where can they get tickets and where can they find the full programme?
1: just search online for Cambridge Chinese Music and Culture Festival, and you'll find a full program and the ticket information and all our events there. And you can go on Eventbrite to reserve your seats.
0: On Eventbrite. Brilliant. Okay. And anything else that you would like to let our listeners know?
1: Yeah, I'd just simply say, come and experience it for yourself. And you don't need to be Chinese, and you don't need to know anything about Chinese music. And 3 years ago, this festival began with a very simple idea, just to bring people together through music. It's a wonderful to see that this idea growing over these 3 years. And so I would say, just come and join us and let the world hear China in Cambridge.
0: Excellent. Thank you very much, Xiang Mortimer.
1: Thank you.
0: And thank you very much to Dinah Pounds and Adam Pounds as well. Good luck next week. It sounds like it's going to be absolutely brilliant. I'll be dancing that tango along with you. Thank you very much.
1: Thank you.
0: Time now to have a look at the roads. I really enjoyed chatting to them earlier this week. I think that's going to be really interesting, that Chinese festival. Fabulous. Right, looking at the roads. Nothing on the live roads at the moment. The big story this morning, really, are the trains. Service suspended on Great Northern southbound between Stevenage and Alexandra Palace. That's due to a track fault and affecting services via Hartford North. We do seem to have other issues going on. There was mention of an overhead line issue as well. Do check before you travel. I know there's been some late runners this morning already because of these issues. So check before you travel on the trains. Roads looking not too bad at all. We will keep you up to date with the roads and the rail situation throughout the morning here on Cambridge Radio.
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Depeche Mode with See You. Or if you're from Glasgow, See You! I think this is quite good. A diver who found a 162-year-old bottle of Guinness in a shipwreck off the coast of England, he contacted scientists who might be able to recreate the 1864 version of the stout. But would you want to? Stefan Panis, an underwater photographer from Belgium, was exploring a shipwreck off the coast of Dover last year when he surfaced with an intact bottle of liquid. He rinsed the bottle and discovered it was labelled Guinness and bore the year 1864. He said the bottle came from what appeared to be a case of 24, and there might be more cases in the area. Panis said he plans to return to the shipwreck when conditions allow to see if he can recover more bottles. And scientists at the KU Leuven University in Belgium are now looking into whether they can recreate the 162-year-old version of the beer. There's always a chance that we can recover the complete DNA, and then we can do a small rebrew of the exact beer that was found in the 1860s. He said the stout inside the bottle might even be drinkable. There'll be lots of people diving down there now to save some money, won't there? Brewing historian Edward Bourke told him the bottle being stored upside down may have prevented the seawater from entering. He explained that the air bubbles caused when the bottle's upside down creates a pressurised seal. Might even be drinkable, he said. The question is if the seawater has come into the bottles through the corks. If not, most likely the beer would still be drinkable, he said, thirstily. He admitted he's not a big fan of Guinness, but he'd be willing to sample the aged brew if it was found to be drinkable. So there you go. The discovery was celebrated by Diageo, the company who now owns the Guinness brand. Yes, indeed. So there you go. You could go off diving, you know. You just don't know what you're going to find, do you? Here's Detroit Emeralds taking us up to the news headlines.

0: Detroit Emeralds. Feel the need in me. Feel the lateness in me because I was rabbiting on about Guinness so much I'm now running late. Bananarama, Taylor Swift, and if you're good, the Beach Boys coming up very soon. Top stories at 8:31. Nigel Farage says his victory in the Clacton by-election speaks for itself, as he claims 62% of the vote. The Reform UK leader wasn't at the result declaration due to what his party called a credible threat made against him, though it's understood police didn't advise him to stay away. Firefighters in the West Midlands say they're setting up exclusion zones around buildings affected by wildfires. Flames engulfed several properties in Stourbridge, with four people, including a child, taken to hospital. Investigators are looking into whether the hot weather caused a train to derail in East Sussex yesterday afternoon. Two people were seriously injured after at least three carriages flipped over near Lewes. Meanwhile, amber heat health alerts remain in force until this evening in England. Yesterday was the hottest day of the year so far, with temperatures hitting 38 degrees in London. And here, waterways around the county have been closed to help efforts to put out a wildfire that's engulfed half of a nature reserve. The blaze at Holme Fen near Peterborough has been described as one of Cambridgeshire's most challenging incidents in nearly 30 years. And the introduction of self-driving buses has moved a step closer following a £4 million cash injection by the government. The weather turning fresher into the weekend, but mostly dry. Still feeling hot, with a maximum temperature of 33 degrees Celsius. In sport, Cambridge United captain Dom Ball says his team must up their game this season ahead of their first game back in League One tomorrow. The U's host Wigan Athletic at the Abbey Stadium and are looking to build on their 2-1 win over Barnet in the EFL Cup last time out. Ball says that his side should be looking to make a strong start.
1: Yeah, definitely. You know, it's a long season. Even the League Cup game, it's good to continue to show, you know, you find ways to win games. You know, we were 1-0 down, come back and win 2-1. We did that a lot last year. That shows a good mentality within the squad. And there's going to be many different challenges this year, and we're going to have to find different ways to win. And, you know, we showed that a lot last year, and we're going to need that this year.
0: And with the rest of the morning sport, here's David Garrett.
2: Derek McInnes is four matches without a win in charge of Rangers, and his team were booed off after going out of their Europa League qualifier to Jagiellonia at Ibrox. The visitors win the tie 3-2 on aggregate.

0: Bananarama with Venus there on Cambridge Radio. Good morning, Sue. She says, another hot one. Roll on tomorrow. Yes, you're right. It's going to be an absolutely freezing 27 degrees tomorrow. But a bit better. A bit better than what we've got in store for today at 33, I suppose. We're playing the odd one out. Bearded Dragon, Anaconda, Chameleon and Gecko. Is she getting the right answer? And you've just about got time to get your answer in if you want to take part this morning. Odd one out. Bearded Dragon, Anaconda, Chameleon or Gecko? What do you think it is? Shall we have a little look at the roads and travel and stuff like that again? I didn't wait for your answer, I just did it anyway. Right, the roadworks, A1307 eastbound in Huntingdon, closed due to roadworks at the A141. That's going on until the 20th of September, so for ages, in other words. Now, the talk of the morning has been on the trains this morning. The service is suspended at Great Northern southbound between Stevenage and Alexandra Palace. That's due to a track fault and affecting services via Hartford North. And now they're saying there's delays up to 10 minutes and some cancellations. So we are noticing there's quite a few delays going on our from our stations this morning. So do check before you travel. There does seem to be a knock-on effect going on. So we will keep you updated throughout the morning here on Cambridge Radio with all things travel and trains.
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0: Just reminding you that it's Financial Awareness Day. I'm just wondering how that spreadsheet's coming along when you're sorting out your financial budgets and so forth. How's it going? Baby, now we go.

0: That's Taylor Swift with Bad Blood. I've just realised my brother-in-law, who's very clever, has failed on Wordle this morning. This is unknown. Be hell to pay. Looking at the showbiz news, a chance to hear unreleased music from Roxy Music, and a famous loose woman is leaving the show. Imani Rana has this morning's showbiz news.
1: Roxy Music will release unheard tracks from the 1970s as part of a new deluxe edition of their album For Your Pleasure. It'll include unheard studio recordings, rehearsals, outtakes and live sessions. Actress Lucy Davis has thanked fans for their kindness and support after she revealed she'd been diagnosed with incurable breast cancer. The Office star revealed her condition on Tuesday, saying she doesn't know how long she has left. Many friends and fans posted messages of support. Actor Will Forte says it was an easy decision to accept a role in Coyote vs. Acme. The movie tells the story of Looney Tunes character Wile E. Coyote, who grows tired of decades of faulty products exploding in his face while chasing the Roadrunner. He seeks the help of a lawyer played by Forte to sue the massive Acme Corporation. Forte says it's a dream to be part of the franchise.
2: Reading the script, it's hard not to think about Who Framed Roger Rabbit, because that was one that I loved so much. So, like, getting to the end of it, it's like, oh, wait, I get to act with all these Looney Tunes characters that I grew up watching and get to be one of the main people in this?
1: And Denise Welch has announced she's leaving ITV's Loose Women after 25 years on and off the show. The star says she wants to focus on acting, calling it her first love as she begins a new chapter. She's appeared in shows including Coronation Street, Waterloo Road and Benidorm.
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That's the Beach Boys. I Get Around. Always sounds like summer, that tune, doesn't it? Always makes me feel like I want to go to the beach, although, you know what, I'm not that keen on sand. So when I get there, you know, I'm a bit of a wuss when it comes to the whole thing, really. I don't like walking on the sand in my bare feet. But then when you've got sandals on, the sand gets in anyway. And then you're sort of walking like your feet weigh 24 pounds each because it's full of sand. But I like the idea of being on the beach. I don't mind down by the water, though. It's quite nice to walk in your bare feet down there. You know, where the sand is smooth. And, you know, a little bit cooler. Nice. Here's Genesis.

back from Genesis. Jesus, he knows me. Looking at the travel, if you're using the trains, check before you travel. There has been a lot of disruption this morning. Roads looking fine.

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8: From the Sky News Centre at 9, Nigel Farage has won the Clacton by-election with more votes than he picked up in the general election 2 years ago. The Reform UK leader triggered the contest after stepping down as an MP following scrutiny over his financial donations. He didn't go to the official declaration claiming there was a credible threat made against him, but Mr Farage did hold an event in Essex before the results were announced.
9: I asked the voters of Clacton to be my jury, and the verdict is in, and it is a convincing, overwhelming win.
8: Firefighters in the West Midlands say they're setting up exclusion zones around buildings affected by wildfires. Flames engulfed several properties in Stourbridge, with four people, including a child, receiving medical care. Two people are in hospital with severe injuries after a train derailment in East Sussex yesterday afternoon. Passengers on board described pandemonium as several carriages flipped over. An investigation into the cause of the incident is now underway. Amber heat health alerts remain in force until this evening in England. Yesterday was the hottest day of the year so far, with temperatures hitting 38 degrees in London. Meanwhile, 1,500 Arriva bus drivers are going on strike today over the hot conditions. They're calling for aircon to be installed in vehicles. Steve Stockwell's from the Unite Union.
10: So you can open the windows and there are two small fans that circulate the air in the cab. The problem is, if it's 40 degrees, you're just circulating 40 degrees worth of air.
8: In sport, Rangers are out of Europa League qualifying after a 3-2 aggregate defeat to Polish side Jagiellonia Białystok. Hearts are also out following a 7-2 overall loss to Benfica after last night's 1-1 draw at Tynecastle. And Amy Hunt won the sprint double after taking the 200 metres title at the European Athletics Championships in Birmingham. She adds to her 100 metres success earlier in the week. That's the latest. I'm Kat Suave.
11: Cambridge Radio News, I'm Linda Ness. Waterways around the county have been closed to help efforts to put out a wildfire that has engulfed half of a nature reserve. The blaze at Holme Fen near Peterborough has been described as one of Cambridgeshire's most challenging incidents in nearly 30 years. Bevels Leam, west of the pumping station, and Lodes End Lock on the river Old River Nene are among the waterways that have to be shut so that firefighters can use supplies from them to tackle the flames. The county's fire service has also had to call in colleagues from as far away as Merseyside to help them. A Cambridgeshire cow farmer believes that the drought will have a knock-on effect on cattle going into the winter months. Angelica von Heimundel owns the distinctive red pole cattle, which can be found grazing across the city. She's been speaking on our Flavour programme and says that food supplies meant for the cold weather are having to be used now.
12: I think the farmers that are already feeding what they have harvested in May, when we still had some moisture, and they're starting to feed hay and silage now because there is no grass, and the cattle are going to be fine, but in the winter they will have eaten all the food that was preserved for that purpose.
11: And the introduction of self-driving buses has moved a step closer following a £4 million cash injection by the government. The funding will allow the Greater Cambridge Partnership and its partners to build on the success of the existing Connector programme and test how self-driving buses can move from trial projects to real-world public transport services. The money will be used to extend trials and to help gather further evidence about how self-driving buses can be rolled out. Part of this work will look at how vehicles could be used on the guided busway, with a trial set to take place on the southern section later this year. That's the latest. There's more at cambridge.radio.
7: 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Swap your garden hose for a watering can.
11: Another largely sunny and dry day for most, although a risk of a few showers developing later in the day that could be heavy and thundery. Still feeling hot? Maximum temperature 33 degrees Celsius. And the forecast for tonight, mostly dry overnight with variable cloud and some clear spells, although still the chance of isolated thundery showers. Still feeling warm and rather muggy for most of us. Winds mainly light with a minimum temperature of 17 degrees Celsius.
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And the time is 9 minutes past nine. You're listening to Cambridge Radio. Good morning, you're joining Linda Ness and Cambridge Breakfast. We started off there with George Michael and Aretha Franklin. I knew you were waiting, and I made you wait at the end as well for a second. Shall we have a look and see what's going on for the rest of the day here on Cambridge Radio? Well, following this show at 9:30, we've got Christine Schneider. She's joined by mother and daughter Nita and Snae Zaveri to talk about Hands and Heritage Festival in Dry Drayton, celebrating South Asian craft and textile traditions. A festival takes place today and tomorrow. That sounds very interesting. At 12 noon, we've got Chris Brown's Soul and Dance Show. Fabulous music there. And at 2 o'clock, with the Cambridge Gig Show with Matthew Parrott. At 4, we are back with Matthew with Home. And Matthew hears about the new autumn season at the ADC Theatre. At 6 o'clock, we've got Amy Gray playing music from the 90s and 2000s. And in the evening, we've got the Urban Bassline Show with Johnny Five and his mates. And at 10 o'clock, Weekend Waffle, Friday night conversation across the stranger side of the week's news. And that's your lineup here for Cambridge Radio today. Always brilliant, as usual. We've been playing the odd one out this morning. The options were Bearded Dragon, Anaconda, Chameleon and Gecko. And yes, lots of you getting this right this morning. The Anaconda is the odd one out. It's a snake and the rest are lizards. Or as Medium Al put it, it's rubbish at football. Whereas, as we know, you know, chameleons and geckos are incredibly good at football, actually. And, you know, there's some national teams could do with a few there in their team, to be quite honest. Thinking of maybe my own national team. Anyway, Medium Al, we're talking about sand earlier on, and I was bemoaning the fact that as you walk across the beach, your legs get heavier and heavier because they pull in more and more sand. And he said, well, sandwiches on a beach are just asking for it. Yeah, you're absolutely right. Nothing to eat, nothing to drink, and don't move and hope it isn't windy. That's all I can say about life on a beach, or life is, maybe.

That's Lily Allen with LGN. I thought this was quite good. You know how I like a good, you know, Guinness World Record? Well, how about considering this one that you could maybe try and break? A Chinese man managed to spin 33 hula hoops around his body. Now, we are talking about the big hula hoops, not the edible type. Just clarifying that, you know, because I know it's a bit hot and we're all a bit slow thinking at the moment. Anyway, he managed to spin 33 hula hoops around his body while suspended upside down to break a Guinness World Record. Yan Yajia was suspended upside down from playground equipment, and two friends helped pull the hula hoops over his head and down to his hips. Yeah, he'd help, you see. You can do it without help, can't you, Cambridge? Yan Jia was able to keep the hoops spinning for the time required by Guinness World Records, earning him the title for the most hula hoops spun while suspended upside down. He beat the previous record by 10 hoops. Massive, slaughtered the previous record. But 33, we can get to 34, Cambridge, surely. Yanjia said he started hula hooping 8 years ago as a means of losing weight. In 2018, I was diagnosed with fatty liver due to obesity, and my doctor advised me to lose weight. So he bought a 2 kilogram, that's 4.4 pounds, hula hoop for exercise, and in a month, I went from 80 kilograms to 63 kilograms. He told Guinness World Records. Of course, the main factor in successful fat loss is gradual control of diet, he added rapidly. He said that the next record he had his eye on involves spinning hula hoops while doing pull-ups. He's really taken this seriously, hasn't he? Surely gone to his heart. This exercise consumes many times more force than dozens of hula hoops upside down, requiring much greater core stability. He said, well, the next time we'll hear from him is when he's carried out that world record. I'm kind of guessing. Good for him. I mean, you know, what about it, Cambridge? Get out your hula hoops. No, not.

0: Jesse Ware with Sauna. Very fitting for the weather at the moment, isn't it? Me Jamal says he can have that one. We're talking about the world record here. You got anything the right way up? Oh, we'll hunt out one for you next week. This, our Guinness World Record that's the right way up, just for you, medium. Right, looking at the travel situation, nothing on the roads again, they're absolutely clear. However, the story of the morning has been on the trains, and there are delays of up to 10 minutes and some cancellations on Greater Northern between Stevenage and Alexandra Palace. That's due to earlier track repairs. It's affecting services via Hartford North, but I have noticed a lot of our trains have been delayed this morning. A lot of service disruption up to now. So we'll let Christine take the reins on that one at around about 20 minutes past 10. Knowing Christine, she'll go out and fix it for you on the rails. I know what she's like. She won't be putting up with any service and late runners this morning. She'll do the job there properly for you.
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0: Baker for editing the news, and also to Daniel Baker for bringing us the sports news this morning. Also, thank you to my guests this morning, Shi Yang Mortimer, Dinah Pounds and Adam Pounds, who told us about the Cambridge Chinese Music and Culture Festival 2026, which starts next week. And of course, thank you for listening. I'll be back with you on Monday breakfast when I'm sitting in for Julian Clover. But now handing over to Christine Schneider. Christine, what was your eclipse experience like? Did you watch it?
1: I did. I'm not wishing to brag too much, but it was actually quite exciting because I watched it in a field full of sunflowers. The reason why I'm saying I don't want to brag too much, because I've heard those of you who stayed in Cambridge, some people have said it was quite underwhelming. It wasn't quite as impressive here. So yeah, I did travel a little bit further west, and I said, watched in a field of sunflowers. It was pretty spectacular. Made quite the sort of road trip out of it. Came back via Stonehenge yesterday. But yeah, I can tell you more about that if you want to know more about that. Linda, thank you so much for breakfast. Enjoy the rest of your day. Don't get too hot, of course. And I'll tell you what we'll be doing in the next couple of hours, just after a little bit of Coldplay. Yeah.

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as Coldplay and BTS. Good morning, it's Christine Schneider with you until midday here on Cambridge Radio. Today we'll be talking textile craft and a little bit of poetry as well, because Nita and Snehe Saveri will be talking to me about the South Asian Arts, Craft and Textile Festival, which is happening today, this evening and also tomorrow over in Dry Drayton. It's basically a festival built around the people who still make things by hand and the stories that those things carry. That's all coming up after 10 o'clock today. And of course, it is Friday, the 14th.

15th of August and Friday means we'll be playing Anagram Anthems, so make sure you get your pen and paper ready. I've got some Take That lined up for you next, followed by a bit of REM, and then we'll be playing Anagram Anthems straight after.

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That's REM with Sidewinder Sleeps Tonight here on Cambridge Radio. Now we are nearly ready to play Anagram Anthem. So as I keep saying to you, make sure you get your pen and paper ready. Now before we do that though, we have a very important traffic update. Luckily Roger, who is sometimes on the Weekend Waffle, and he will be actually on the Weekend Waffle tonight, he has sent in some local updates, and that is congestion on the busway between Drayton and St Ives. It's on the walkie bit. Luckily, the busway itself isn't affected. It's on the bit where you walk and where you can cycle. There's a swan sitting on the pavement, in the middle of the pavement. So you're going to have to walk around this one or cycle around this one. They can break your arm, you know, they can break your arm. So thank you very much, Roger, for sending that one in. And if you want to hear more of Roger's genius, yeah, absolutely, tune in to the Weekend Waffle tonight at 10 o'clock, where he and Lawrence and Simone will be talking to you about the weirder news from this week. And maybe this one is going to feature on tonight's waffle as well. Who knows? But let's get on with our Anagram Anthem. I'm going to give you an anagram in a moment. As I keep saying, write it down and scramble it. Tell me what the name of the song is. I'll be giving you hints over the next hour as well, but you get Cambridge Radio bonus points if you can tell me the song just from unscrambling the anagram. I always say every week the game is called Anagram Anthems because you know the song, you'll all be singing along, you'll be doing the dancey movements as well. So absolutely. Once you've got it, you get out your phone and you send me a text message or WhatsApp message to 07919 070490, or alternatively you can also email me studio@cambridge.radio and you tell me what your answer is, and then I'm going to play you that song later. Oh, are you ready then? Your anagram for today is Dumpy Roar. Dumpy Roar is your anagram for today. I'll spell it to you for you in a moment. Dumpy Roar, D-U-M-P-Y, Roar, R-O-A-R. Dumpy, D-U-M-P-Y, Roar, R-O-A-R. Dumpy Roar is your anagram for today. Let me know what the title of that song is. And yes, I will play it for you pretty soon. It's Noel Gallagher with his High Flying Birds and Pretty Boy.

Arsenal Gallagher and his high-flying birds. And I've had a message come in saying, any luck catching them swans yet? Well, it's just the one swan, actually, I think is the correct response to that, isn't it? And that is, of course, in response to the photo that Roger has sent in about the swan sitting on the busway between Fendrayton and St Ives. Luckily on the walkie bit, you know, on the pavement. On the pavement that runs next to the busway. I don't know if he's moved, if he has moved yet, but well, you know, he seems to be enjoying the sun there. We're still looking for the answer to our anagram anthem. Dumpy Roar is your anagram for today. Let me also give you your first clue then. The song was released in January of 1969, and Bob Dylan has famously named it his favourite single of 1969. So there you go. There's a little bit. There is a little bit of accreditation for that particular song for you. Dumpy Roar is the anagram. Now, there'll be more hints coming up, especially about various cover versions that exist. But again, I'm actually going to play you the original song, the original version of that song, Dumpy Roar, which is an interesting one because you don't hear that so often, simply because there are a lot of good cover versions out there. As so often when there are good cover versions of a song out there, you don't tend to hear the original so much anymore. Dumpy Roar is your anagram for today. 07919 070490 is my number here on Cambridge Radio. And also, as I said, email is studio@cambridge.radio. If you want to get in touch for any other reason, of course, as well. After 10 o'clock, I'll be speaking to Nita and Snae Saveri about the Hands and Heritage Festival. It starts tonight, starts at 5:30 over in Dry Drayton at the Soul Creative Foundry. You know, that's at the Irwin Centre, just opposite where that little sort of industrial shoppy area is, where you can get the donuts and the cider. And I think there's a gym there and a karate school and the florist. Exactly there, opposite there, starting at 5:30 tonight. It's going on today and also tomorrow. And yes, this is a festival built all around people who still make things by hand, and the stories around those items. And this is all about raw pigment, about painted and printed cloth, and as I said, some is also going to be spoken word, some poetry there. And Nita and Snae, they will be talking to me about that after 10 o'clock, and that sounds really interesting, so absolutely don't miss that. Also coming up at 10 o'clock in our local news, Linda Ness is going to tell you all about automated driverless buses and whether we may or may not be getting them here in Cambridge. Who knows? Linda Ness is going to tell you all about that. I've got some Billy Joel to take you up to the 10 o'clock news.

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8: From the Sky News Centre at 10, Nigel Farage has won the Clacton by-election, ending a campaign that was boycotted by all the major parties. The Reform UK leader chose not to attend the result declaration, saying there was a credible threat made against him. Deputy Head Richard Tice says the outcome speaks for itself.
9: It's a remarkable commitment of confidence, of faith in Nigel, and we're delighted. We're going to push forward. We'll be announcing more policies over the coming weeks in the run-up to our conference at the beginning of September and onwards and upwards.
8: Over a million people have signed a petition to stop two people involved in the killing of a police officer from being released early. PC Andrew Harper died in the line of duty in 2019 when he was dragged behind a car. Three firefighters and a child have been taken to hospital after a wildfire engulfed homes in Stourbridge. West Midlands Fire Service say they've made good progress tackling the blaze, which has already destroyed six properties. Dr. Chloe Brimicombe is a climate expert.
10: I think this summer has been incredibly extreme, and there are thoughts that next summer we could see a similar pattern because we're having that baseline warming exacerbated, amplified by El Nino. So it's really important that government think about that.
8: Investigators are looking into whether yesterday's record temperatures caused a train to derail in East Sussex. Two people were seriously injured when several carriages came off the tracks and flipped over near Lewes. New Zealand's the latest football federation to withdraw its support for FIFA president Gianni Infantino. It's the only organisation in its confederation to take a stance against him following his failed bid to sell off stakes in the World Cup. And searches for homes with air conditioning on a property website have more than doubled in the spring and summer months. Rightmove says inquiries increased by 104% between May and July. That's the latest.
11: Cambridge Radio News, I'm Linda Ness. There are fears the spiralling cost of fencing along Cambridgeshire's guided busway could mean less is spent on preventing flooding. £6.5 million was set aside to separate the busway from the path next to it, where three cyclists died between 2015 and 2022. It could now cost double that, with the County Council looking to pay for it with money that would have gone towards preventing the path becoming waterlogged. Anna Williams is from CamCycle.
12: I understand the council's position, and they need to manage this busway as a workplace under the jurisdiction of Health and Safety Executive. And really importantly, we need to seek to prevent any further deaths or serious injuries. But that flooding is presenting additional dangers too, as do the various sections of the busway that are very well used and quite narrow. And some of those are now even more narrow because of the fence that's there.
11: And thanks to BBC Radio Cambridgeshire for that audio. A heart attack survivor says he discharged himself from Addenbrooke's hospital to help ease pressure on its overcrowding emergency department. 67-year-old Chris Bolton from Impington was taken to A&E by ambulance on Monday evening after suffering chest pains, but says he was still waiting to be seen 8 hours later. He decided to leave, saying there would be one less patient waiting. The hospital has thanked patients for their patience following the week's critical incident, but says its emergency department remains very busy and waiting times may still be longer than usual. Cambridge Open Studios gets underway this weekend, with hundreds of artists opening their studios to visitors across the city and surrounding villages. For Cambridge artist Naomi Davies, this year's event is particularly special. The watercolour artist suffered a brain hemorrhage on New Year's Eve and has no memory of the following 2 months. After 3 months of rehabilitation, she's regained her distinctive drawing style and will once again be welcoming visitors to her studio.
1: I've had some nerve damage in my eye, so I'm only seeing out of one eye, and that has slightly affected me with perspective and being. I'm not able to aim precisely with my pen, so I'm not quite as neat and intricate as I used to be, but that will come. I was very, very relieved when I drew my first drawing that looked like my work. I put it off for a long time because I was scared, but when it happened, I was very grateful.
11: That's the latest. There's more at cambridge.radio.
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11: There will often be large amounts of cloud, but still bright, and perhaps sunny spells will occur, with all areas remaining dry. Feeling warm or very warm with light winds. Maximum temperature 26 degrees Celsius. And the forecast for tonight, dry and becoming largely cloud-free, allowing a sunny end to the day for most places and then a clear night. However, patchy mist may develop later. Minimum temperature, 12 degrees Celsius.
13: Thank you very much, Linda.
14: With Christine Schneider.
13: And apologies, because I do think that was the wrong news clip. I'll find out what happened.

It is indeed a very beautiful day. That's the Levellers here on Cambridge Radio. Good morning. If you're only just joining me, I'm Christine Schneider, and I'll be with you until midday today, at which point, of course, Chris Brown takes over with his fabulous soul and dance show. We are still looking for our anagram anthem. Now, medium Al. Oh dear, a cheeky one there, because the anagram is Dumpy Raw. And Medium Al says, well, is it something by Michael Ball? Because, you know, Dumpy Raw, that sort of works. It's not a request, he says as well. Yeah, I know it's not a request. I know, Medium Al, that you don't want to hear Michael Ball, but you do know he's coming to Cambridge, right, in a couple of weeks' time. You do know that on the 26th of August, if you fancy doing so, you could head over to the Corn Exchange and you could indeed go and experience Michael Ball there, 26th of August. So did you even know that? Did you even know that, Medium Al, that Michael Ball is indeed finally coming to Cambridge? And you know what? On that day, I think we're going to have to play you some. But no, okay, I appreciate it. Not a request right now then. No, it's not. It's not anything by Michael Ball. Dumpy Raw is your anagram for today. I've already given you one hint. Well, let me see what other hints I can give you as well for your anagram today. So the thing is this, I said already before that this is the original song and that there have been a lot of cover versions done, and you all know it probably because of the cover versions as well. The writer said that he actually wrote the song in under an hour, and he says the song came together very, very quickly, almost on a whim, shortly after he was discharged from the Army Reserves back in 1967, because yeah, I said the song actually came out in 69. I said Bob Dylan praised it as his favorite single of 1969, and also the song was written with a sort of title first approach, because the artist had a notebook into which he'd written various titles that he quite liked. That was one of them, and then he wrote the song around it. And originally the song was actually supposed to be about a hard-working maid or cleaner, but then it ended up being about something completely, completely different. Dumpy Raw is your anagram for today. Let's see what you can work out there. It's Haim with The Wire.

Yay, it's Amy on Cambridge Radio. Now, in a few minutes, I'll be talking to Nita and Snae Saveri, mum and daughter, who are both involved in the Hands and Heritage Festival over in Dry Drayton. That is starting later today, and they'll be telling me all about that, what you can see there, and why it will be a brilliant idea for you to head over there to Soul Creative Foundry in Dry Drayton. We'll do that in, as I said, about 10 minutes time or so. In the meantime, though, let's have a listen to some new music. The Script have got a new single out. It's called The Crowd Was Singing Wonderwall. I only heard it for the first time yesterday. I have to say, I quite like it. It sounds like this.

0: Past the brand new single by The Script, the crowd was singing Wonderwall. It is 21 minutes past 10. Let's have a look at our roads. It's actually pretty good here in Cambridge. Not much to report. The city is actually looking nice and clear. We have got temporary traffic lights on Mill Road due to roadworks, and that is in both directions between Romsey Terrace and Malta Road. We've also got one lane closed on Milton Road, and that's causing some delays there. Other than that, not much to report from Cambridge itself. You'll also be pleased to hear that on the trains on Great Northern, normal service has now been resumed because there was an earlier issue between Stevenage and Alexandra Palace following earlier track faults, but that has now been resolved, so that is back to running as it should. I've got Duran Duran next for you here on Cambridge Radio, and in a few moments I'll also be talking to Nita and Snaith Saveri about the Hands and Heritage Festival happening in Dry Drayton today and tomorrow. So stay with us here on Cambridge Radio.
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0: It's Duran with Wild Boys here on Cambridge Radio, and I've now got Snay and Nita Saveri with me. Good morning, Snay. How are you?
1: Good morning. Really good to hear from you. How are you?
0: I'm very well, thank you. So you have got the Hands and Heritage Festival happening over in Dry Drayton. Go on, tell me all about that, please.
1: I have just had my son join me on radio right now, so sorry, who wants to know all about Minecraft?
2: No,
0: we don't want to hear about the Minecraft. We want to hear about the Hands and Heritage Festival, please.
1: Bear with me just one second. I will
0: see
1: you in a minute.
0: Okay. Well, there you go. The joys of live radio.
1: Sorry about that, but I'm sure the listeners understand what it's like to be a parent.
0: Exactly. And the other thing is, and I guess you're really, really busy with everything that you are organizing right now.
1: Yes, so we have Hands and Heritage, the festival this evening, mm-hmm. but currently at the studio we have a Lego printing session for kids. So we've actually got 12 kids in the other room. So
0: you can
1: imagine
0: goodness.
1: The sort of carnage at the studio currently.
0: I can imagine, yeah.
1: So Hands and Heritage, let me tell you a little bit about it. It's a two-day exhibition, talk and live demonstration, and loads of workshops all celebrating South Asian arts, crafts, mm-hmm. textiles, and music.
0: Yeah.
1: And the idea stemmed from a conversation I was having with Neera Sehgal, who's an Indian block printing artist, and Mansi Sauche, who is an artist that specializes in creating her own dyes. And we were just having a very casual conversation saying, wouldn't it be nice to actually showcase some handlooms and weaves from South Asia? And here we are 2 months later hosting an exhibition.
0: So first of all, the exhibition sounds amazing anyway. I've seen some of the pictures online of some of the prints. So that in itself, to me, is worthwhile seeing. But one of the things I'm interested in, you said this is actually also about the people who still make things by hands, and also the stories behind the items, the stories that those things carry. I'd really like to hear more about that.
1: I think for that, what I'm going to do is I'm going to hand over to Nita Zaveri, who

0: At the start of today's festival. So tell us more about what it is that we can see and also the stories behind it.
1: Yes, so it's wonderful to be here. First of all, it's an honor also. But I would like to start the interview with a poem that we are going to be unveiling at this talk.
0: Mm-hmm.
1: If it's okay, I can
0: absolutely
1: go ahead with that.
0: Yes, yeah, I was expecting your poem. Thank you.
1: Yes, that's written by me. So, handloom became heirloom as Pavalum set the doom. Skill became craft as profit became the draft. Colonies began to drown as imperialism soared around. Famine, drought came around, finished what was left around. Weavers learnt not to dream as cost of it made them scream. This is how our history died, which we are trying to keep it alive. Be a part of this revive. Buy our cultural dye, which will help our weavers survive. Keep all the ancient art alive. I say this because Indian arts has been imbibed in all the fashion industry nowadays, but the weavers are not credited for it.
0: Mm-hmm.
1: So I come from a vibrant, colorful, diverse country called India. Nature has been very, very kind to us, and we have been very resourceful about it as to have utilized to create the best of the art, which is sustainable. And the sustainability has always been the core of it, but beauty is the one which stands tall. I'll be talking about some of the mesmerizing weaves of India, which from being the weave of royalty has become the weave of festivity. I invite people to come, take a peep in our rich heritage of Indian weaves, touch it, feel it, hold it, as I've got lovely weaves with me to give people an experience of enjoying the journey of exploring them.
0: That sounds absolutely wonderful. And that is also starting today at 5:30 and then all day tomorrow as well, isn't it? What sounded so beautiful from what you just said? So we will actually be able to touch the fabrics as well and actually hold them.
1: Yes, I've got some excellent weaves, these are the weaves which are used for weddings and festive occasions.
0: Mm-hmm.
1: My mom is being very modest about it. So my mom got one of her own wedding saris, which has been passed down generations.
0: In fact, goodness.
1: I just wore it for a wedding 2 months ago.
0: Uh-huh.
1: And it's a sari which I think you chose for your own wedding. For my own wedding. We've also got another sari that's Mansi's mom's wedding sari. And I think that's about, did she say it was about 45 years old?
2: Yes. Yeah.
1: So I think the beauty of it is that people would be able to come and learn more about the motifs and the culture, but then also actually touch and feel the fabric and see how it's lasted all these years.
0: Yeah, exactly. And that's the interesting thing. You already mentioned sustainability, but also when you're now saying how it's lasted all these years as well, that these are wedding saris that you've now used for at least two, three generations, if not longer?
1: Yes. So the beauty lies in the technique of it. Each and every weave has a different technique, whether it is tie and resist. Even the tie and resist has got different types of tie and resist. I can't say that everything comes from India only, because it is totally a South Asian thing.
0: Mm-hmm.
1: So even Japan, Malaysia, Indonesia, India, because the trade routes were very rich in those times. Civilization was, I think they were more modern in those days. That it has, it has traveled all over the world. But the thing is that for us, it is something to own it, to pass it on to generations, and that is what keeps it alive, and hope that even the future generations keeps on to it and keeps the beauty of it alive.
0: Yes, absolutely. And thank you so much for organizing it all. And as I said, that is happening today over at Soul Creative Foundry in Dry Drayton, starting at 5:30 and also tomorrow. Thank you so much for both of you for coming on today. As I said, I know you're really busy as well with this festival starting today. So thank you very much again to Snay and Nita Saveri for your time today. And I look forward to maybe popping over tomorrow and having a look and maybe being able to feel some of those fabrics. Thank you.
1: Yes, definitely. Thank you. Oh, and I should add, there is complimentary chai by Dishoom Permit Room. So any of the chai lovers, please come on over. And

0: Indian food by Namaste Cambridge.
1: That sounds amazing. Well, that in itself definitely is worth coming for. Thank you very much, and hopefully see you tomorrow. Bye for now.
0: Bye.
2: Thank you.

Sabu Radley is here on Cambridge Radio. And yes, thanks again to Nita and Saisa Verry, who talked to me about the Hands and Heritage Festival happening in Drydraithen. That's All Creative Foundry today and tomorrow. And also for mentioning there'll be food by Namaste Village and also some chai there. Entry, by the way, is £4 for one day or £7 for the both days. Under 16s and students go free. There are also some workshops as well, and as you just heard with the children's workshops that they are having on today, Lego printing. I thought, you know what, when Snaysan was on and then we could hear them in the background, I thought it's going to be like that viral video, you know, that we had of the news anchor when his little two kids came into the studio as well. So we'll be making the news, we'll be going viral with that. If you've missed any of that interview or if you want to hear any more of the details, remember you can just go onto our website cambridge.radio and catch everything there again under the on demand section of our website. We're also still looking for our anagram anthem for today. The anagram is Dumpy Roar, and I promised you another hint. Look, I said to you that Bob Dylan mentioned that it was his favourite single of 1969. Well, actually, a lot of people liked this song because instantly it became covered by various people did cover versions. However, in 1971, Ike and Tina Turner did a cover version of it. And that is probably the one that you hear most of the time. So there you go. What song did Ike and Tina Turner cover in 1971? As I said, I'm going to play you the original. Dumpy Roar is your anagram. If you still want to send in your guesses, keep them going. 07919 070490 is my number here for text and WhatsApp messages. Medium Al has sent a suggestion saying, well, is the anagram anthem an Eddie Cochran song? Saying, well, he knows that it isn't, but he also says that is actually a polite request, because you know what you can do is, if you want to, you can, of course, send me your requests. And if you send in an incorrect answer to the anagram anthem, I also usually tend to play it as well. So, yeah, definitely we can do a bit of Eddie Cochran here on Cambridge Radio.

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Tidy Swims. That ends rather abruptly here on Cambridge Radio. I'm Christine Schneider and I'll be with you until midday today. And it's the time of the morning where we like to listen to some local music as well. It's time for our One to Watch, where we showcase local Cambridge and Cambridgeshire-based artists. Well, this week, our One to Watch is called Don't Underestimate Me by S.J. Mortimer. S.J. Mortimer says that this song was inspired by years of overcoming dismissal within the music industry, and also says that the song transforms frustration into resilience through driving instrumentation and fearless songwriting. They say that Don't Underestimate Me stands as an empowering reminder that confidence is often the loudest response to doubt. By the way, S.J. Mortimer was also the guest on this week's Amplify, which of course is always on Wednesdays at 7 p.m. here on Cambridge Radio. But of course you can listen to it again on our on-demand section of the website. So absolutely, if you go back there and you look for the on-demand by show name, look up Amplify, and you can listen back there and listen to the interview when S.J. Mortimer was on Amplify earlier this week. Let's have a listen. Let's have a listen to their brand new single, Don't Underestimate Me. By the way, I'm always really relieved when a song has a little parenthesis at the end that says clean version. I did listen earlier as well. It's really good. It's really rocky. Listen to this.

you go. That's our one to watch track for this week. S.J. Mortimer, Don't Underestimate Me. And yes, as I said, S.J. Mortimer was a guest on this week's Amplify. Amplify is always on at 7 o'clock on a Wednesday evening. And as I said, On Demand is where you can listen to anything that you might have missed. And if you are a local artist and you think, you know what, I think I could do that. I could be featured on the radio. I'm recording music and I produce something that is absolutely radio friendly. You know what you can do? You can also email that in, amplify@cambridge.radio. Send us your music there and you never know, you might be featured as our next one to watch artist. It's slowly but surely coming up to 11 o'clock. I've probably got time to squeeze in one more track before the news. And then after 11, we've still got various happenings here on Cambridge Radio. Of course, it's Friday, so we've got our Friday focus to come. And don't worry, I haven't forgotten about the anagram anthem. There are still some correct answers trickling in. Medium Al has got it correct as well. Now, I'm going to give you one final hint, and I'm going to play it for you in the next hour. Your anagram anthem for today is Dumpy Roar. And I keep saying that there are various cover versions. We've had the Ike and Tina Turner one. There's also one by Leonard Nimoy. Yeah, exactly, Mr. Spock. He's also done a cover version. But I said to you earlier that the artist wrote the song around the title, came up with the title first. There were various titles that he liked. An alternative title that he also had in his notebook instead of the one that he used in the end was Riverboat. So there you go. That is your very final hint for our anagram anthem for today, Dumpy Roar. Keep those answers coming and I'll play it for you within the next hour. At 11 with Julian, a cattle farmer in Cambridge believes that the drought will have a knock-on effect on the cattle going into the winter months. You can hear all about that in our local news that is just coming up. I've got Bruce Springsteen to take you up to Sky News at 11. We'll be right back.

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7: From the Sky News Centre at 11, a mother who killed her baby daughter using a hairdryer has been jailed for 6 years. Courtney Gartshaw from Peterhead in Aberdeenshire caused significant and sustained heat to three-month-old Dahlia Rose's head and body. A man who was jailed for life 23 years ago for murdering his estranged wife will remain in prison, reversing the parole board's decision to release him. Glyn Rozelle killed his partner Linda in Swindon in 2002, but her body's never been found. The parliamentary watchdogs resumed its investigation into Nigel Farage following his victory in the Clacton by-election. It's looking into the financial support he received before the general election. Labour Party chair Bridget Phillipson says Mr Farage can now settle questions about his donations once and for all.
8: Nigel Farage has obviously spent the summer chasing a bin around Clacton. We've got the result now, and now that result is clear. Nigel Farage can set out to the public exactly what's been going on in recent weeks and months.
7: More than a million people have signed a petition to stop PC Andrew Harper's killers from being released early from prison. There's concern the two men could be freed under government plans to ease overcrowding in jails. Two people are in hospital with serious injuries after a train derailed in East Sussex yesterday. Investigators are looking at whether high temperatures played a part in the incident, which happened just before 4 o'clock near Lewes Station. Images from the scene showed some carriages tipped onto their side. Rob Bradley was on the train with his daughter Mabel.
9: It was incredibly scary when it was actually happening. There was a lot of loud bangs, a lot of movement in the train. When we realised something was going wrong, the train started rocking from side to side and then vertically lifted off the track.
7: And Aston Villa's European Cup-winning goalkeeper Jimmy Rimmer has died aged 78. The club says he was one of the finest keepers of his generation. That's the latest. I'm Kat Suave.
10: Cambridge Radio News, I'm Julian Clover. Waterways around the county have been closed to help efforts to put out a wildfire that has engulfed half of a nature reserve. The blaze at Home Fen in the north of the county has been described as one of Cambridgeshire's most challenging incidents in nearly 30 years. Bevel's Leam, west of the pumping station, and Lodes End Lock on the Old River Neen are among the waterways that have been shut so that firefighters can use supplies for them to tackle the flames. Alan Chan is a researcher at the Centre for Landscape Regeneration at the University of Cambridge.
11: It's really, really flammable. So I think it really depends on how we manage the landscape to think about how we could minimise some of these fire risks. In parts of the UK, we do like prescribed burning to control the fuel load, but that really goes into like land management.
10: A Cambridge cattle farmer believes that the drought will have a knock-on effect on cattle going into the winter months. Angelica von Heimendahl owns the distinctive red pole cattle, which can be found grazing across the city. She's been speaking to Cambridge Radio's Flavour and says that food supplies meant for the colder weather are having to be used now.
12: I think the farmers that are already feeding what they have harvested in May, when we still had some moisture, and they're starting to feed hay and silage now because there is no grass, and the cattle are going to be fine, but in the winter they will have eaten all the food that was preserved for that purpose.
10: And the introduction of self-driving buses has moved a step closer following a £4 million cash injection by the government. The funding will allow the Greater Cambridge Partnership to build on the existing Connector programme and test how self-driving buses can move from trial projects to real-world public transport services. That's the latest. There's more at cambridge.radio.
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10: Another largely sunny and dry day for most, although a risk of a few showers developing later in the day that could be heavy and thundery. Still feeling hot, a high of 33 degrees Celsius. And looking ahead to tonight, mostly dry with variable cloud and some clear spells, although still the chance of isolated thundery showers. Feeling warm and muggy for most of us, winds mainly light and a minimum temperature of 17 Celsius.
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13: Thank you very much, Julian. Here's The Cure, Friday I'm in Love.

The Cure Friday. I'm in love. It's Christine Schneider with you here for another hour until midday, and then Chris Brown, of course, takes over with his fabulous soul and dance show. Now, I think I've probably kept you waiting for long enough. Our anagram anthem today, Dumpy Roar, took a while to keep going, but then we did have a few answers trickling in, and in the end, yes, in the end, we all got there. Your anagram anthem for today was, of course, Proud Mary, and I said I'll play you the original. That was actually by Creedence Clearwater Revival. I didn't actually know that. I knew that there were loads and loads and loads of covers, but I didn't know who had written the original. So there you go.

you go, Proud Mary by Creedence Clearwater Revival. That was your Anagram Anthem for today. Well done if you guessed it, and as ever, even better if you did actually submit your answer. We've got a couple of celebrity birthdays today. Animatronic, the singer of the Scissor Sisters, is 52 today. So I would suggest we'll have some Scissor Sisters in a bit. Let me know which song, though. Do you want to hear Take Your Mama? Or would you rather have I Don't Feel Like Dancing by the Scissor Sisters? My number here in the studio, 07919070490. You can send me a text message or also WhatsApp on that number as well. Or if you'd rather email me, you can email me studio@cambridge.radio. Let me know which Scissor Sisters song would you like to hear, Take Your Mama or Don't Feel Like Dancing. And whichever one wins, that is the one, of course, that we're going to play. Mark Collins also has a birthday today. He is 61. Do you know who he is? He's the guitarist from the Charlatans. And here they are with Just Looking.

Happy birthday to Mark Collins of The Show. Turns 61 today. Hannah also said, which Scissor Sisters song would you like to hear? Because Animatronic also has a birthday today. I said you can either have Take Your Mama or you can have Don't Feel Like Dancing. And Media Mal has been in touch and very kindly and generously said, one vote for my favourite one, please. Oh, you know what? I shall add that. I shall add that to the list. Do you want to have another one? You get one for yourself as well. And everybody else, keep those votes coming as well. I am totaling them up here in the background. We've still got our Friday Focus coming up as well. We'll be looking at once-in-a-lifetime events because, of course, we've just had a solar eclipse. We've had the Perseid meteor shower. We are going to have a lunar eclipse in a couple of weeks' time as well. So our Friday Focus today is going to be looking at, well, how do we actually sort of notice these events? What do we do with them or not do with them? All of that in our Friday Focus. And we'll also be looking at what's happening in and around Cambridge this weekend. First of all, though, shall we have some new music? Do you know who's written a new song? You'll never guess. You'll never believe it. Taylor Swift. Yes, she's written yet another song. She's got yet another new song out. She's a very, very, very prolific songwriter, isn't she? She's constantly got new music out. Well, this one is called I Knew It, I Knew You.

0: See, brand new single by Taylor Swift. I knew it. I knew you. It is 21 minutes past 11. Let's have another quick check as to what's happening in and around Cambridge. We've got some queuing traffic on Royston Road. That's the A505 in both directions at the Imperial War Museum. The congestion there is about a mile and a half eastbound and a mile westbound. That's from the M11. That's in the roadworks area, and they've got some temporary traffic lights there due to water repairs. If you can at all avoid that, maybe give that one a miss right now. In Cambridge itself, we have got a couple of temporary traffic lights, for example, on Long Road currently in both directions between Robinson Way and Adrian Way. And also remember, on Histon Road, it looks like they have reopened the lane, but there is still some slow traffic happening there around the roadworks. And also Newmarket Road has got some long delays now as we are moving through the Friday morning. But as I said, nothing much else to report overall. Cambridge is looking still pretty good, and also, as I mentioned before, you'll be pleased to hear that the trains seem to be running as they should again, so the earlier problems there have also been resolved. I've got the Pet Shop Boys next for you here on Cambridge Radio, so do stay tuned.
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Yes, the Pet Shop Boys here on Cambridge Radio. It is Friday, the 14th of August, and it is time for our Friday Focus today. And I said earlier, today's Friday Focus is looking at those so-called once-in-a-lifetime moments, because this week, of course, many of us have found ourselves looking upwards on Wednesday evening when we had the eclipse here in the UK. At some places, we got up to 97% in the UK. As I said, I heard from some of the people here in Cambridge that apparently Cambridge was a little bit underwhelming, but the further west, you know, you travel, the better it was. We've currently got the Perseid meteor showers happening. We're going to have a lunar eclipse happening on the 28th of August. So very often these things get built as a once in a lifetime event, because the last sort of solar eclipse of that level, yeah, we had in 1999, but the Perseid meteor shower, of course, happens, you know, quite a few times, you know, happens every year. Lunar eclipses, again, even though they're getting fewer because as the moon is moving away from the Earth, we're getting fewer of them, but still, you know, the point is, whilst these things are often referred to as once-in-a-lifetime events, there will, of course, still be other eclipses on other parts of the planets as well, if you want to travel. And very often, I think it is also, you know, the media, the press, who likes to overhype these things, because, of course, they want to sell their stories and they want to get your engagement. But what that can sometimes mean is that you kind of feel you're missing out if you don't find these things as moving and spectacular as maybe you felt that you should have done. We can't, of course, get all that involved in all of that, and not everything can be of that kind of magnitude, okay? But here's one thing, though. Think about it that way. These once-in-a-lifetime event, well, everything isn't, okay? Everything is, isn't it? Because if you look at the sky, it's not going to look exactly like this ever again. You're not going to know precisely the age, for example, standing in the same space with the same people around you, okay? So that, in

own once-in-a-lifetime events that maybe are a little bit more mundane and maybe more ordinary, but maybe as well there are big things where you think, wow, you know, actually this is something really nice that I do want to sort of capture and remember. And then keep in mind, I also always tell you, you know, I'm a big fan of journaling, of maybe keeping a little bit of a scrapbook or something like that. And then you can also internalize these things more and just remember that a meaningful moment cannot always be manufactured on command, okay? So sometimes the memory of that lies not necessarily in seeing the meteor, okay, but in just standing outside with somebody we care about and being wrapped in a blanket or something like that. So do focus on that for yourself, and maybe this weekend try to notice something within your life that's maybe got to do with the people around you, beside you, or maybe the small details that make a moment special for you and that make that moment for you what it is. So on the one hand, I'm saying your own once in a lifetime event, but at the same time, I'm saying, well, bring it right back down onto a smaller, more ordinary scale as well. But then really be present in that and really, really notice that and aim to remember that as well. And as ever, if you want to share those with me, you know my number here. You should all have that in your phone already, 07919 070 490 for what's all. Or text message for WhatsApp or text messages, and the email of course is studio@cambridge.radio. I've got Sam Fender for you next with 17 Going Under, and we're also still collecting votes for the Scissor Sisters, Either Take Your Mama or Don't Feel Like Dancing. Keep your votes coming.

17 going under, and Julian has messaged saying there's a once in a lifetime event on Sky Sports every week. Yes, exactly. That's the thing, isn't it? Exactly. That is what we were talking about in our Friday focus for today. I've been totaling up all the votes for the Scissor Sisters song because I said Animatronic is 52 today, and I said we can either have Don't Feel Like Dancing or we can have Take Your Mind. Mama, I've totaled up all the votes, even the ones that maybe came in double and triplicates as well. But I'm not gonna do a recount. We have got Take Your Mama.

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Yes, Alpha Male with Big in Japan here on Cambridge Radio. I'll be with you until midday, at which point, of course, then Chris Brown takes over with his Soul and Dance Show. And then at 2 o'clock, it's Matthew Parrott with the Cambridge Gig Show, where you can find out what's happening in Cambridge and the surrounding area. And as I always say to you, this is one of my favorite shows because it helps me to just learn about who's coming to Cambridge without me having to look it up myself. Matthew is then back at 4 o'clock on Home, and he'll be talking about the autumn season at the ADC Theatre. At 6 o'clock, it's Amy Gray, who will bring you music from the 1990s and 2000s. And at 7 o'clock, Johnny Five and his crew of guest and local DJs is going to bring the party to you with the Urban Bassline Show. And then at 10 o'clock tonight, finishing off the evening, it's the Weekend Waffle with Lawrence Roger and Simone, who will talking about the stranger side of this week's news. Always a good laugh, that one is, as well, and also informative, actually. And as I said, it's all the news that you would normally not find out from anywhere else. As ever, remember, if any of that isn't at a convenient time for you, just go to our website, cambridge.radio, and you can listen to any of your favourite shows on demand. Sophie Ellis-Bextor with Dolce Vita.

Dolce Vita by Sophie Ellis-Bextor. I'm Christine Schneider and it's nearly time for me to dash off. But before I do, let's have a quick look as to what's happening in and around Cambridge this weekend. Well, tomorrow, Saturday, the 15th of August, you can boogie down Broadway over at the Junction. And no, that's not a show. It's a party. It's a sing-along, dance-along party where you become the star of the show. Tickets are £30 and it starts 7 p.m. ages 14 plus. That is suitable for. Or remember, tonight already we've got the Hands and Heritage Festival that starts over in Drydrayton. Earlier today I had Nita and Snae Saveri here on air with me and they told me all about that. So just as a quick summary, remember that is happening over in Drydrayton, Soul Creative Foundry there. Starts at 5:30 tonight and it's also happening still tomorrow. It's built around South Asian craft and textile traditions. There's bandhani, tie-dye, Indian woodblock printing, there's sari draping. They've got a foil decoration drop-in and also talks that place all of that in its cultural and historical context. And everything there is led by practitioners who have spent years with these techniques. Entry to the actual showcase, by the way, is free. But the talks, you have to register for, and there is payment for. Their tickets, I think, are £4 for one day or £7 for the both days. So you need to make sure you check which workshops you would like to see, but yeah, generally you can go and see the showcase. And most of all, there is Chai by Dishoom Permit Room and also Namaste are going to be providing lunch and breakfast. So definitely something to check out today and tomorrow over in Drydrayton. And I'm afraid that is pretty much what I've got time for today. Thank you very much for your company today. I'll be back same time next Friday morning, of course. I'm also back tomorrow afternoon at 1 p.m. where we have our little 80s nostalgia corner where you can send me your 80s suggestions and we'll be playing them all back to back. I've got Chris Brown next here on Cambridge Radio. Make sure you stay tuned because he's going to make sure that your Friday afternoon gets off to a good start. Whatever you are up to for the rest of the day, make sure you look after yourself. Make sure you stay safe in this heat. Have a fantastic weekend. And I'm going to leave you with a bit of Phil Collins and Susudio. Bye for now.

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4: From the Sky News Centre at midday, a mother who killed her three-month-old daughter by burning her head and face with a hairdryer has been jailed for 6 years. Courtney Gartshaw had been found guilty of the culpable homicide of her baby, Dahlia Rose, in September 2023. The court heard the infant had suffered burns to 18% of her body. Judge Simon Collins, KC, said she should have survived her injuries.
5: These burns were severe and disfiguring, but the weight of expert evidence was that in themselves they were survivable. The Crown's expert's position was that the likely cause of Dahlia Rose's death was hypothermia and heat stroke rather than the burns.
4: A parliamentary investigation into financial donations made to Nigel Farage has resumed after he won the Clacton by-election. The Reform UK leader has been returned to Parliament with a convincing win, although his main rival, Count Binface, secured a quarter of the votes. Chair of the Conservative Party, Kevin Hollenrake, says it's right there's a thorough investigation.
6: This is not a trivial matter. It's £5 million. And the rules are there in place, not just to stop somebody getting rich, but to make sure any receipt of any kind a donation or gift doesn't affect people's judgment, whether it's conflicts of interest.
4: Investigators are at the scene of a train crash in East Sussex. Several carriages flipped over and two people were seriously hurt in the incident yesterday afternoon near Lewes. Residents in parts of the West Midlands are being told it's still not safe to return to their homes because of wildfires. 19 people were taken to hospital after the flames spread to properties in Stourbridge. Meanwhile, just 4 millimetres of rain's fallen in England in August so far. The Environment Agency says that's just 6% of the normal rainfall and follows the driest July on record. And Team GB's Amy Hunt is still in the running to make history after picking up 2 gold medals at the European Championships. She's still got the sprints to come. That's the latest. I'm Kat Suave.
7: Cambridge Radio News, I'm Julian Clover. Waterways around the county have been closed to help efforts to put out a wildfire that has engulfed half of a nature reserve. The blaze at Home Fen in the north of the county has been described as one of Cambridgeshire's most challenging incidents in nearly 30 years. Bevel's Leam, west of the pumping station, and Lodes End Lock on the Old River Nene are among the waterways that have been shut so that firefighters can use supplies for them to tackle the flames. Alan Chan is a researcher at the Centre for Landscape Regeneration at the University of Cambridge.
8: It's really, really flammable. So I think it really depends on how we manage the landscape to think about how we could minimize some of these fire risks. In parts of the UK, we do like prescribed burning to control the fuel load, but that really goes into like land management.
7: A Cambridge cattle farmer believes that the drought will have a knock-on effect on cattle going into the winter months. Angelica von Heimendahl owns the distinctive red pole cattle, which can be found grazing across the city. She's been speaking to Cambridge Radio's Flavour and says that food supplies meant for the colder weather are having to be used now.
9: I think the farmers that are already feeding what they have harvested in May, when we still had some moisture, and they're starting to feed hay and silage now because there is no grass, and the cattle are going to be fine, but in the winter they will have eaten all the food that was preserved for that purpose.
7: And the introduction of self-driving buses has moved a step closer following a £4 million cash injection by the government. The funding will allow the Greater Cambridge Partnership to build on the existing Connector programme and test how self-driving buses can move from trial projects to real-world public transport services. That's the latest. There's more at cambridge.radio.
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7: Another largely sunny and dry day for most, although a risk of a few showers developing later in the day. It could be heavy and thundery. Still feeling hot, a high of 33 degrees Celsius. And looking ahead to tonight, mostly dry with variable cloud and some clear spells, although still the chance of isolated thundery showers. Feeling warm and muggy for most of us. Winds mainly light and a minimum temperature of 17 Celsius.
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wonderful start to the show this Saturday night. Curtis Ayrston, 1986. Chilling out. Well, it's my show outside this evening in your garden. Lovely day here in Cambridge. Welcome wherever you're tuned into the show. Got to say good afternoon if you're tuned into the replay that happens here on Cambridge Radio. Every Friday lunchtime from midday, weekend for you guys. If you'd like a shout out on the show, you can email me in the studio here this evening. The email address is studio@cambridge.radio. That's studio@cambridge.radio. Already many shout outs to do. First hour of the show, classic jazz, funk and soul anthems. This is Esther Williams and Yours Alone.

0: Esther Williams going back to the 70s there. Yours and Yours Alone. Got to say good evening to Lee and Kev. Hi to Lee and Kev. Not forgetting Antonia and Marnie, hopefully tuned into the show as well. Got to say hi to Karen, Karen Kenny. Got to say good evening to Alan Howe, Maureen and Russell Hawkins tuned in. Roger Carter. Hello, Roger. Dale and Shona. Dale and Shona Butler. Busy show tonight here on Cambridge Radio, getting you ready for your Saturday night.
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0: Big disco record on Sell Soul Records from 1980. Live on a Saturday night. Good evening, I'm Chris Brown. Must say hi to Debbie. Debbie Holmes, good evening to you. So now it's time for the first track from our featured artist from El Dorado, Arkansas, in the USA, aged 82. A tremendous soul artist this evening. Jesse James is my featured artist tonight. He moved to California as a young child, and whilst working in a chemical factory in his teens, he started singing in nightclubs in Richmond. He recorded singles in the 60s, and some of them featured Sly Stone on guitar. He has recorded on many record labels, including 20th Century Fox. His real name, though, is James Herbert McClelland, but was given the name Jesse James by a compere back in the 60s who struggled pronouncing his name when he was on stage. Here he is for the first time, Jesse James, featured artist.
1: Don't you think it's about...

What a tune on my show this evening. Jesse James, If You Want a Love Affair. A minor hit in 75, but such a massive hit on our UK modern soul scene. Big money as well on 20th Century Records. Another tune from Jesse James in the next hour of the show, live on a Saturday night. This is Cambridge Radio. I'm Chris Brown, saying good evening to Lynn Hayfield, tuned into the show. A bit late tonight, she says, but I'm in. You're not too late. This is Grady Harrell from 1984. A tune that we used to play at The Real Deal. Wrong Side of Love.

lovely tune. Should play that more out and on the radio. Grady Harrell, Wrong Side of Love. Got to say hi to Gary Attis. Evening Maestro, he says. That's what he calls me. Turned on late to hear Jesse James, brilliant. Celebrating a used win today and finally putting my flat pack unit to house my growing vinyl collection. Not Chris Brown standard, obviously, he says. Oh, see, I've got some seconds and I can pass you a few. How's that? Happy Saturday, young man. Yeah, you'll definitely get some tunes. Got to say good evening to Robin James, tuned in. Hello to you, Coral Fuller. Sue and Richard Davis. Hi to Joff and Lynn Sharman. See you later, mate. Yeah, looking forward to it. DJing for the NHS tonight. It's an annual event in Fulbourne at the Sports and Social Club, the big club in the middle of the village. Two rooms of tunes. Cambridge DJs hosting every room. Throughout the day, I'll be there straight after my show, raising money for the NHS. Really looking forward to that. Big tune over the years. This is Leroy Hudson, and this is Cambridge Radio. Get to this, you'll get to me. It's Saturday night.

0: Love my Saturday nights in my record room in the morning, sorting out a few tunes to bring you on the show here on Cambridge Radio. Such as that, Leroy Hudson and Get to This, You'll Get to Me. Still to come in this hour, we have a jazz room anthem, so get your slippers or flip-flops or sandals on ready for a bit of shuffling. But next is my Northern Soul Corner. We'll keep the faith.
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Conny Ziegler, Don't Make Me Wait. It's Saturday night, you're in the right place. Cambridge Radio. Lydia Jennings, all tuned in, had a great few hours at the King's Head in Fendittin earlier on. Now cooking dinner for Ruben. Lucky Ruben, enjoy your meal, you two. Got to say hi to Tracy Parker as well. Richard Dunstan, let's say good evening to you. Major Lance.

Major Lance, last up for my Northern Soul Chew on a Saturday night. What a great tune that is. If you went to Novi last Saturday, myself and Dan Steele would like to thank you. It was such a brilliant night. Didn't know what it was going to be like. Got there, didn't know whether we'd have 10 people there. But it was absolutely rammed. Everybody dancing from the beginning to the end. It was free as well. We'll do another one. We'll do another one. Don't worry if you missed it. That's Novi in Regent Street, Cambridge. Here's Kenny G.

Kenny G, What Does It Take, from the 80s on my show on Cambridge Radio. I've got to say good evening to Paul Mead on the emails. He says, can I have a massive shout out to Michael and Louise Stonebridge, the most amazing couple ever, and a big thank you for a wonderful night last weekend. That's from Paul and Claire. Thank you for your email this evening. So many gigs to tell you about. Soul Times again at Newmarket. Free admission at the Yard just off the High Street on Saturday the 29th of August. That's Saturday the 29th of August. 3 in the afternoon through till midnight. I'll be there straight after my show to play. That's the Yard Pub. Myself, Glenn Burgess, Steve H, Miss Lady Jane, Andy Stern, Gary Parsons, Graham Aldridge, Paul Trinder and Raff as well. Always a great night over there in Newmarket. Talking of Gary Attis earlier on, message into the show. This was a massive tune for the Connoisseurs. The Connoisseurs dudes in Cambridge in the mid-80s. This is Sybil for all those that went to those gigs like Mr. Boucher's and Hobson's, of course, and various all-dayers. This is Sybil and Falling in Love.

Shut Your Eyes, you're back there in the mid-80s. Let's play this also for Sandra Dobson. She loves this and she tuned into the show. So is Lisa. Lisa Huggin, hello to you. All you lovely people partied at the Connoisseurs Dudes in the mid-80s. Sybil from 86. Got to say good evening to Antonia. Hello to you, Antonia. Mimi, hello to you. Not forgetting you. Hope you're enjoying the tunes tonight. If you've got your slippers on or got your flip-flops on, or maybe you're just barefoot or have got your sandals on, get ready for some Jazz Room shuffling. This is my Jazz Room anthem tonight.

That is called Skindo Lele by City Life. And why can't we play those tunes such as that at gigs anymore? Used to play a lot of jazz amongst the jazz funk in the 80s. This is High Gloss. You'll never know. It's Saturday night. Got to say good evening to Wayne Ashton. Hi to you.

That is a great song. You'll Never Know, High Gloss, this Saturday night on Cambridge Radio. Live with you through till 8. I'm Chris Brown. Good evening to you. Well, that's the first hour of the show. Kind of wrapped up. One more to go. Hope you enjoyed the memories. Rev up the pace a bit in the second hour. And taking us out of this hour, something from 2004, revamped, it was a remix, club remix by Joey Negro. This is Roy Ayres on vinyl this evening. And this is called Sugar, one for the movers out there.

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4: From the Sky News Centre at 1. A mum will spend 6 years in prison for killing her three-month-old daughter with the heat from a hairdryer. Courtney Gartshaw, who's from Peterhead in Aberdeenshire, had been drinking while she was in charge of Dahlia Rose in 2023. She claims she has no memory of using the appliance. Our Scotland correspondent Conor Gillies is outside the High Court in Edinburgh.
5: The hairdryer had been used for up to an hour and she had been left with severe and disfiguring injuries, but if she had got help, it was likely survivable. In the end, her mother did not call for help quick enough.
4: 54 people have been treated by paramedics following wildfires in the West Midlands. 19 were taken to hospital after flames spread rapidly through Stourbridge from a nearby golf course. Several houses have been destroyed, with around 300 residents being told they're still not allowed to return. The Reverend Paul Latham runs St Thomas's Church in the town.
6: A lot of people just in lost, I suppose. That vacant look of, I don't know what's going on. Some people that were sat in there yesterday talking to friends, trying to figure out whether their house was still standing and not getting any news.
4: Meanwhile, the Environment Agency says just 4 millimetres of rain has fallen in England so far this month. That's just 6% of the long-term average for August. A parliamentary investigation into Nigel Farage has resumed after he retained his seat in the Clacton by-election. It's over a £5 million gift the Reform UK leader received from a crypto billionaire. New Zealand's the latest football federation to withdraw its support for FIFA president Gianni Infantino. It's the only organisation in its whole confederation to take a stance against him, following his failed bid to sell off stakes in the World Cup. And Denise Welsh has announced she's leaving ITV's Loose Women after 25 years on and off the show. She says she wants to focus on acting. That's the latest.
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8: 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We play Sunday Scramble, where I scramble up the letters of a well-known Cambridge place and you have to unscramble them. We have reaction from the weekend football. 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

0: Full respect to Marshy, Special Ed, Big Dave and the guys keeping the R&B scene alive for many years in Cambridge. 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
0: Very much looking forward to DJing at Terror at the Tivoli. That's the Tivoli, Mitcham's Corner, Terror at the Tivoli with the Jackfest guys. I'll be DJing alongside the Jack Project, of course. Barrington, an old school set from him. Selector Garage. There is House UK Garage. Disco and old school. On the 31st of October on the Tivoli rooftop, Chesterton Road in Cambridge. From 4 in the afternoon till 10, I'll be there DJing. Looking forward to your company. Terror at the Tivoli. Here is a new version of Rapper's Delight, just been released. This is Xanadu, Sweet Lady, and Dave Lovely. And it goes like this.

Rapper's Delight revamped by Xanadu, Sweet Lady, Dave Lovely. First time play on my show this Saturday night. Got to say good evening to Dave Lambert, tuned in. Mark and Alison Shooter, hello to you too. Shelley Davison, hello to you, Shelley. Also, Fons Chamberlain is tuned in. Our very own John Gannon tuned into the show. Does a wonderful 60s scene show here on Cambridge Radio. Second to none, that is, on a Sunday afternoon, 2 through till 4. Check him out. Well, whatever you're up to tonight, thank you for joining me here on the show first. Lots of great new stuff to play you on the show. Got to say good evening to Hayley Fab. Les Rutterford tuned into the show. Hi to you, Les. Many, many people going to Fulbourne tonight to the big NHS charity gig. It is an annual event, two rooms of tunes. I'll be DJing there after the show. This is a Fendi. Something brand new to play you. This is called All Good.

loving this. This is a Fendi. And that is called All Good. Something I'm looking forward to DJing at is a boutique fest happening in Norfolk over the bank holiday of 28th to the 30th of August. I'm DJing there on the Friday night and the Sunday. And that happens at the Angel Inn in Larling, just outside Norwich.

and Lemore Smith. Also on the Sunday, I'll be DJing alongside The Real Thing. Yeah, The Real Thing are going to be there. And Loose Ends and Janet Kay. Gordon Mack will be DJing. John Jules, myself, John Osborne, Tony Matthews, who I DJed in Benidorm with early this year, and Ivan J. That's Boutique Fest, and that is looking good. And if you want to know what I'm doing on the Saturday night in between that, that is DJing in Newmarket. And of course, doing my show. That's going to be a busy weekend. This is Twisted House. This is called Take Me Home. Played it on the show last week on Cambridge Radio. Some great feedback to this. Got to say hi to Paula Ray and Amanda Doyle.

Isn't that a great tune? Twisted House and Take Me Home. Let's play that for Lisa. Lisa, just about to take my show in the bath, she is, on a Saturday night. Thanks for tuning in, Lisa. Lisa. Well, it's that time on the show where we go back in time on a disco classic. The rule is it's got to be on vinyl. So I've got vinyl on the turntable. Always a bit worried of the condition of the vinyl I play, but it looks all right. Fancy Records, 1978 this week, a tune that I still play out now and then. This is Sylvester, and You Make Me Feel Mighty Real. This is what you call proper disco.

You know, that must be top 10 disco hits of all time. Undisputed, Sylvester on Fantasy Records from 1978 here on Cambridge Radio.

0: wonderful Ethan Gray on Cambridge Radio. Give me time. Let me say good evening to Ali Thomas. Alison Thomas, good evening to you. Enjoying the Twisted House tune I played just a while ago. Also, good evening to Chris Thomas. Evening CB, loving the tune this evening, as always. Thanks for your very, very kind comments. It means a lot. As I always, I do this show just for you lovely people. Live on a Saturday night, online on DAB, on FM, 105 FM in Cambridge, and on your smart speaker. Still to come on tonight's show, a proper old school haunted house music anthem. Another track from Jesse James, featured artist, but next let's slow the beats down. It's Soul Seduction.
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Michael Wyckoff and Looking Up to You. Let's play that one for Graham and Alison Eldridge enjoying that this evening. Soul Seduction at the moment. Some quality. The modern soul fans out there. Next tune, I'm going to tell you a story about it. Long before computers and MP3s and Spotify, etc., etc., I really wanted this tune by the Dells. It's Up to You, it was called. My mate phoned me from his record shop called Time is Right in London. He said, I've got you a copy. I went all the way there on the train just to buy this tune. That's passion.

The Dells. Brought with passion and dedication, when you just couldn't download it, you had to go and buy a copy. Yeah, it's a little bit scratched, but I don't care. And it's up to you. Let's play this one for Melvin and Shirley. Good evening, Chris, listening in. Thank you, guys. Soul Seduction. And they don't come much better than that. Right, towards a proper old school haunted house music anthem. I'll sort one out while it's playing.

loving that more and more as I play it. Deep in the bottom of Africa, Monique Bingham, Black Coffee, Natasha Diggs in the mix. Right, are you ready for a proper old school haunted house music anthem? Let's go back to the 80s, shall we? Oh, yes. Late 80s on Cambridge Radio. I didn't know that. My haunted house music anthem for this week. This is Raze. Had fun with this back in the day.

1988. That is Raise on tonight's show and Break for Love. Here's a classic jazz funk track been revamped by John Morales. All My Love, remember that? This is the M&M main mix on Cambridge Radio.

with Brian Lucas. Well, featured artists from El Dorado, Arkansas, aged 82, in the USA. Jesse James this evening, a tremendous vocalist. He moved to California as a young child, and whilst working in a chemical factory in his teens, he started singing in nightclubs in Richmond. He recorded singles in the 60s, and some of them are featured Sly Stone on guitar. He has recorded on many record labels, including 20th Century Fox, We Heard, If You Want a Love Affair, in the last Elvis show. His real name, by the way, is James Herbert McClelland, but was given the name Jesse James by a compere back in the 60s who struggled announcing him onto the stage. So here's the last track tonight from our featured artist on Cambridge Radio, one that Bob Jones used to play all the time. This is I Got This Feeling.

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8: From the Sky News Centre at 2. Two men have been charged with the attempted murder of a prisoner, Irfan Sharif. He's serving life for the murder of his 10-year-old daughter, Sara, at their home in Woking in August 2023. The Crown Prosecution Service says Stephen Sansom and Adam Watson are accused of the attack at Belmarsh Prison in South London. A mother who killed her baby daughter with heat from a hairdryer has been jailed for 6 years. A jury found that 28-year-old Courtney Gatshaw, who'd been drinking, guilty of culpable homicide of three-month-old Dahlia Rose. The infant died after suffering extensive burns in Peterhead in Aberdeenshire in September 2023. Judge Simon Collins KC described it as a uniquely disturbing case.
9: It is tragic as well as terrible. And that is because the evidence suggested that the accused loved Dahlia Rose, yet will have to live the rest of her life with the knowledge that she was responsible for her death.
8: 19 people were taken to hospital following wildfires in Stourbridge in the West Midlands. Several houses were also destroyed. A passenger injured in yesterday's train derailment in East Sussex has told us she thought she was going to die. Two people were seriously injured and 18 others hurt when several carriages came off the tracks near Lewes and slid down a bank. It involved a Southern service heading from London Victoria to Eastbourne. Rachel Heath says it was terrifying.
10: Just fell, hit my head on the table and came out with only a bruise on my leg, so I feel incredibly lucky to be alive. There was a split second where I was like, this is definitely it. And I just called my partner immediately in my mind to almost say goodbye, because we were worried another train was going to come and hit us.
8: A parliamentary investigation into financial donations made to Nigel Farage has resumed after he won the Clacton by-election. The Reform UK leader has been returned to Parliament with a convincing win, although his main rival, Count Binface, secured a quarter of the votes. And Aston Villa's European Cup-winning goalkeeper Jimmy Rimmer has been remembered as one of the finest of his generation, following his death aged 78. He also earned a cap for England. That's the latest. I'm Stevie Shillinglaw.
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11: 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Over the next hour, plenty of live music recommendations for you. And we start today with Alison Moyet coming to the Corn Exchange in October.
12: You

Great to be back with you again today on the Cambridge Gig Show. This is the programme where we bring you plenty of recommendations of live music happening in Cambridge and the surrounding area. We let you know about original artists and tribute acts as well. And we basically, for an hour a week, we just play you some of the songs from those artists, but it's a good chance for you to find out what's going on in the area and to get your tickets nice and early. Alison Moyet comes to the Cambridge Corn Exchange on the 9th of October. And this is really a gig for the diehard fans, I guess, because she's not going to play some of her classic hits. So you probably won't hear All Cried Out that we brought you today. She's going to do songs from the Yazoo catalogue and select tracks from her solo albums, The Minutes and Other. She says that for many years she's been touring the same pool of songs, so she's keen for a palate refresher. And she'll bring you some of the lesser-known songs and album tracks. That's Alison Moyet at the Cambridge Corn Exchange on the 9th of October. We move from that to a tribute which we told you about on the programme last week. It's a tribute to Morrissey and the Smiths, which is coming to the Portland this Friday, the 14th of August. And this is featuring some of Morrissey's solo work, as well as the big hits he did with the band. And yeah, they've been touring for quite some time, honouring the music of Morrissey and the Smiths. So this sounds like a gig worth going to. So get it in your diaries if you're a fan, this Friday, the 14th of August at the Portland.

Oh, I might go along to this one myself. They had so many good songs, the Smiths, didn't they? We played you Heaven Knows I'm Miserable Now, and that tribute to Morrissey and the Smiths comes to the Portland this coming Friday, the 14th of August. We've got some great music for you on the programme once again today. We'll tell you about tributes to Neil Diamond, to the Electric Light Orchestra, Shawaddy Waddy as well. And amongst some of our original artists who are coming to this area, Hugh and Cry, Nick Kershaw, Freya Ridings, will feature all of them. But we're going to stay at the Portland Arms now for our next gig. And this is another tribute. It's a tribute to the Red Hot Chili Peppers. They call themselves the Red Hot Tribute Peppers. Yeah, I wonder how long it took them to think of that. Anyway, they are coming to the Portland on the 5th of September. So a good excuse to play a couple of their songs for you on the programme today.

0: It was the first top 10 hit for the Red Hot Chili Peppers in the UK. It reached number 9 in 1991. And before that, we played you By the Way, which got to number 2 in 2002. And the reason we played you both of those is because the Red Hot Tribute Peppers are coming to the Portland on Saturday, the 5th of September. They'll be performing all of their biggest hits, and they also promise some deeper cuts for the diehard fans as well. So if you want to relive the days of the 90s and the early 2000s, get yourself along to the Red Hot Tribute Peppers at the Portland on the 5th of September. It's the Cambridge Gig Show from Cambridge Radio. I'm Matthew Parrott. And coming up next, we've got a tribute to the Electric Light Orchestra, which is coming to Haverhill next month. And to introduce it, we're going to play you a song from ELO that you don't often hear on the radio.
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So rather different sound to the Electric Light Orchestra. In 1982, that one was released as a double A-side. Here is the news, and Ticket to the Moon was on the other side. They were both tracks from their album Time, which took them in a new direction. And we played you that song because the ELO Encounter is coming to the Haverhill Arts Centre on the 17th of September. And they promised not only all the big ELO hits, but a stunning lights and special effects show as well. We were talking last week on the programme about certain bands seem to have lots and lots of tribute acts. And ELO is one. There's at least three or four tributes that tour the country constantly. And ELO Encounter, I'm sure, is worth going to see. It's not one I've seen before, but worth going to check them out at the Haverhill Arts Centre on the 17th of September. This is the Cambridge Gig Show. What we do on this programme is let you know weeks in advance of gigs that are coming up in our area so you can get your tickets and not miss out. And quite a lot happening, it seems, during the first few weeks of the autumn. Once the summer is out of the way, there's a lot of different artists being lined up for September, October time. So we'll keep you fully informed about all of them. And we move now to an original act, Freya Ridings. She is coming to the Corn Exchange on the 18th of September.

A recent single for Freya Ridings, which we've played you many times here on Cambridge Radio. It's called Wild Horse, and it's from her latest album, Mother of Pearl, which is her third studio album, came out at the end of May. And that's the one that she's promoting on this new tour. Freya Ridings will be at the Cambridge Corn Exchange on the 18th of September, supported by the artist B as well. So if you're a fan, make sure you grab yourself a ticket for that one. All right, coming up next is a band that I've been looking forward to playing on the programme, because

in Bury. Also, Friday the 18th of September. So you've got to choose between Freya Ridings or Shawaddy Waddy. I think they have slightly different audiences, don't they? Yeah. All right. Well, let's remind ourselves of the sound. If you've never heard of them, then, well, this could be your first chance to get into their music. Let's remind ourselves of the sound of Shawaddy Waddy.

0: So there you go, a reminder of the music of Shawaddy Waddy. We played you Under the Moon of Love and then Pretty Little Angel Eyes. They were retro, of course, in the 70s even, weren't they? Because they based their music all around popular songs from the 1950s and 60s. But they had a period where they could do no wrong, and they were always on TV, always on the radio. And as I said, 23 top 40 hit singles. But be warned, because the current lineup, the current performance or performers that you see on stage under the name Shawaddy Waddy only contains one of the original eight band members. There are six of them now that tour, and all the others have joined more recently. But I'm sure they'll do a good job of recreating the sound of Shawaddy Waddy. If that is your cup of tea, Friday the 18th of September at the Apex in Bury. It's the Cambridge Gig Show from Cambridge Radio. I'm Matthew Parrott. And next we got some Nick Kershaw for you, who comes to the Junction in, quite soon actually, a couple of weeks' time.
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I'm Matthew Parrott. 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Although we are usually on three times a week, so plenty of chances to catch us either on a Sunday afternoon, a Tuesday evening, or on a Friday afternoon. That was Nick Kershaw, and that was the title track from his second album, Human Racing, which came out in 1984. And we played you that one because Nick Kershaw, with his band, will be at the Cambridge Junction. It's actually Thursday next week, the 20th of August. He's going to be there in Junction 1, so a nice intimate venue. And I'm sure he will do a great performance. I've seen him play there before, and he really is a fantastic musician, and he tells lots of interesting stories as well in between the songs. So Nick Kershaw at the Junction next Thursday, the 20th of August. We've still got some Neil Diamond to come, and we'll tell you about a Neil Diamond tribute, which is coming to this area shortly. But before we do that, we've got time to play you a couple of songs from Hue and Cry, because Hue and Cry are going to be at the Cambridge Corn Exchange. They've got a dual header gig along with Roachford of Cuddly Toy fame, Hue and Cry, on the 11th of October. So let's remind ourselves of their sounds.

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1: Brothers Patrick and Gregory Kane, better known as Hugh and Cry, are coming to the Cambridge Corn Exchange on Sunday the 11th of October with that special dual-headed gig with Roachford. And we played you their debut hit, A Labour of Love, from 1987. And before that, you heard Ordinary Angel, which was a song that came out the year after that, in 88. That's almost it from the Cambridge Gig Show for another week. Thanks again for listening. And next week, we've got some great music once again, including the Kaiser Chiefs, the Eagles, Fine Young Cannibals, the Bee Gees, Saint Etienne, and plenty more as well. So do join us next week. I'm going to leave you today, though, with Neil Diamond, with a reminder that that tribute to Neil Diamond called Forever Diamond is coming to the Maltings in Ely Thursday next week on the 20th of August. So I thought we'd play out today with Sweet Caroline. I'll speak to you next time.

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1: 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At 7, Johnny Five presents guest and resident DJs in the Urban Baseline Show. 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
2: From the Sky News Centre at 3, the Prime Minister has called in the military and announced a ban on disposable barbecues in response to the summer wildfires. Andy Burnham says he plans to commission firefighting planes. Around 300 people have been told they can't return home in the West Midlands after fires spread in Stourbridge. 19 people were taken to hospital, and the PM has this message for the public.
3: Please do not light an open fire, a bonfire of any kind. If you're disposing of a cigarette, take great care and make sure that no one is taking any risk, because you're taking risk with other people's homes, with other people's lives, if you act recklessly.
2: Two men have been charged with the attempted murder of Sara Sharif's father in prison. Irfan Sharif, who's serving life for killing his daughter Sara in Woking in 2023, was attacked at Belmarsh Jail in London on New Year's Day last year. A mother who killed her three-month-old baby daughter by burning her head and face with a hairdryer has been jailed for 6 years. Courtney Gatshaw, who's 28 and from Peterhead in Aberdeenshire, was found guilty of culpable homicide at the High Court in Edinburgh. The parliamentary watchdogs resumed its investigation into Nigel Farage following his victory in the Clacton by-election. The Standards Commissioner will now look into a £5 million gift he received from a crypto billionaire before the 2024 general election. Here's Chair of the Conservative Party, Kevin Hollenrake.
4: These burns were severe and disfiguring, but the weight of expert evidence was that in themselves they were survivable. The Crown's expert's position was that the likely cause of Dahlia Rose's death was hypothermia and heat stroke rather than the burns.
2: UK profits from a handful of energy firms have hit £6 billion this year. Campaigners claim that amounts to over £200 for every household. And after impressing in England's World Cup squad, it looks increasingly likely that Jed Spence is on the move to Italy. Tottenham and Inter Milan have reached an agreement that'll see the fullback leave North London for around £30 million. That's the latest. I'm Stevie Shillinglaw.
5: Cambridge Radio News, I'm Julian Clover. Waterways around the county have been closed to help efforts to put out a wildfire that has engulfed half of a nature reserve. The blaze at Home Fen in the north of the county has been described as one of Cambridgeshire's most challenging incidents in nearly 30 years. Bevel's Leam, west of the pumping station, and Lodes End Lock on the Old River Neen are among the waterways that have been shut so that firefighters can use supplies for them to tackle the flames. Alan Chan is a researcher at the Centre for Landscape Regeneration at the University of Cambridge.
6: It's really, really flammable. So I think it really depends on how we manage the landscape to think about how we could minimise some of these fire risks. In parts of the UK, we do like prescribed burning to control the fuel load, but that really goes into like land management.
5: A Cambridge cattle farmer believes that the drought will have a knock-on effect on cattle going into the winter months. Angelica von Heimendahl owns the distinctive red pole cattle, which can be found grazing across the city. She's been speaking to Cambridge Radio's Flavour and says that food supplies meant for the colder weather are having to be used now.
7: I think the farmers that are already feeding what they have harvested in May, when we still had some moisture, and they're starting to feed hay and silage now because there is no grass, and the cattle are going to be fine, but in the winter they will have eaten all the food that was preserved for that purpose.
5: And the introduction of self-driving buses has moved a step closer following a £4 million cash injection by the government. The funding will allow the Greater Cambridge Partnership to build on the existing Connector programme and test how self-driving buses can move from trial projects to real-world public transport services. That's the latest. There's more at cambridge.radio.
1: 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Run your washing machine on eco mode.
5: Another largely sunny and dry day for most, although a risk of a few showers developing later in the day that could be heavy and thundery. Still feeling hot, a high of 33 degrees Celsius, and looking ahead to tonight, mostly dry with variable cloud and some clear spells, although still the chance of isolated thundery showers. Feeling warm and muggy for most of us, winds mainly light and a minimum temperature of 17 Celsius.

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1: 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Coming up at 6, Amy Gray takes us from the 90s and into the 2000s. At 7, Johnny Five presents guest and resident DJs in the Urban Bassline Show. 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
2: From the Sky News Centre at 4, the government has issued a temporary ban on the sale of disposable barbecues due to the heatwave conditions. It's warning the single-use grills are unsafe in the current climate and could trigger wildfires. Around 300 residents in the West Midlands have been told it's not safe to return home after fires spread in Stourbridge. Lawrence Green is one of those forced to leave.
3: I couldn't go to my address and was told to go, first of all, to go to the town hall, and from there we were sent here by minibus to spend the night. So really that's, well, I don't know how badly my house is affected or if it has been affected.
2: Less than 24 hours after a train derailed in East Sussex, a second passenger service has come off the tracks near Wickford in Essex. The British Transport Police has confirmed rear carriages of the Greater Anglia service are affected, but it says there are no current reported injuries. Two men have been charged with attempting to murder the father of murdered schoolgirl Sara Sharif in prison. Stephen Sansom and Adam Watson are accused of trying to kill Irfan Sharif on New Year's Day last year. A mum's been sentenced to 6 years in prison for killing her three-month-old daughter with the heat from a hairdryer. Courtney Gartshaw from Aberdeenshire had been drinking while she was in charge of Dahlia Rose in 2023. The parliamentary watchdogs resumed its investigation into Nigel Farage following his victory in the Clacton by-election. The Reform UK leader triggered the contest after stepping down as an MP over scrutiny about his financial donations. Deputy Reform leader Richard Tice says the outcome speaks for itself.
4: It's a remarkable commitment of confidence, of faith in Nigel, and we're delighted. We're going to push forward. We'll be announcing more policies over the coming weeks in the run-up to our conference at the beginning of September and onwards and upwards.
2: And organisers of the Eurovision Song Contest say they're looking into changes to the rules in 2027. It's to discourage voting campaigns to influence the results. That's the latest. I'm Stevie Shillinglaw.
5: Cambridge Radio News, I'm Matthew Parrott. The director of Stagecoach East has said that significantly fewer people are travelling on the busway as a result of work to improve safety. In a statement issued today, Darren Rowe said that while he entirely supports the activity that the County Council is carrying out to improve safety on the busway, this has resulted in extended journey times, leading to customers changing their travel patterns and ultimately a loss of passengers using the busway. As a result, frequency of services on the busway from January will reduce from every 10 minutes to every 15 minutes at peak times and from every 20 minutes to every 30 minutes off peak. Proposals for 58 retirement flats in Camborne, described by planners as excessive, have been rejected after South Cambridgeshire District Council had concerns about the project. These included the size of the rooms and availability of parking spaces. There were also questions about how the elderly would manage to get to shops with a lack of road crossings. The flats were due to be off Back Lane, north of the Holiday Inn Express, on land which is currently vacant. Councillors agreed unanimously with planning officers to refuse the proposals. Finally, Adam Brooks is getting rid of Burger King and Starbucks from its concourse. They're being replaced by Peabody's Coffee and Baked Potato Co. Cambridge University Hospital's NHS Foundation Trust says it's seeking healthier options for patients. Burger King and Starbucks have been contacted for comments. That's the latest. There's more at cambridge.radio.
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5: Remaining warm and rather muggy for most overnight. Minimum temperature 17 Celsius. For tomorrow, variable cloud and isolated thundery showers are possible at first, but becoming dry with sunny spells, gradually turning fresher later with a gentle breeze. A maximum for tomorrow of 26 degrees.
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TLC and No Scrubs starting things off for this afternoon. Good afternoon. Great to be back with you again on a Friday for home between now and 6 o'clock. This is Matthew Parrott. I'm kind of back off my holidays, but for this week only, because I'm going away again next week. Sorry about that. But then I'll be fully back for a while anyway. Thanks to Daniel Baker for looking after the programme over the last couple of weeks. Coming up between now and six, as always, we will bring you the very latest from the worlds of news, sport, business and entertainment. And just after 4:30 today, I'm going to be joined by the new theatre manager of the ADC to tell us all about their forthcoming autumn season. Yes, autumn is in prospect. And I'm really excited about all the fantastic music we've got for you this afternoon. Some great songs to play you over the next 2 hours. So we started with TLC, No Scrubs. We'll follow that up now with the Pet Shop Boys. Sooner or later, it can happen to anyone, you know.

good to hear that one again. The second hit single from the Pet Shop Boys. That was the follow-up to West End Girls. It's called Love Comes Quickly. 12 minutes past four is the time. Cambridge Radio, Friday afternoon. It's Matthew Parrott with you until six tonight. And, well, it kind of feels like yesterday and today have been the last really, really warm days of the summer, doesn't it? Because it looks like it's going to start cooling down from now on, which I know will be a relief to some. I'm still making the most of the temperatures in the 30s because I quite like it, but that's just me. But yeah, down to something like 26 degrees tomorrow, and then we might have some even cooler days by this time next week. So towards the end of the summer, we'll be turning our attention soon, of course, to, although it has felt, it does feel in town at the moment like everybody's on holiday. I was there yesterday. And you know how in July it was packed out? Every time you went into town, there was lots and lots of tour groups and student groups and tourists going around the city, and it just felt jam-packed. But it feels pretty empty, I think, now. So I think probably all those tour groups and tourists have gone home, and there's just a smattering left, and of course a lot of local people on holiday. But yeah, so we're sort of still in that holiday season, but soon we'll be turning our attention to the autumn and September and some of the things going on. And as part of that, today just after 4:30, I'll be joined by the new theatre manager at the ADC Theatre, who's coming in to tell us about their new season, so don't miss that. But right now, let's take a look at some of the stories making news in your local newspapers. The Cambridge Independent, you can tell it's August, can't you? Their main story today is it's picture-led. It's all about the Cats of Cambridge exhibition, which is on now at the Museum of Cambridge. Now, oh, if Nick Mazur had been here today, he'd have been all over this one because he likes cats and he works at the Museum of Cambridge. So he'd have told us a lot about this. Maybe he still will when he comes back. He will be back with us, by the way. If you're a Nick Mazur fan, he will be back with us on, I think it's the 18th of September, because he's got some holiday now. So I think it'll be about the 18th of September. It might be the 11th. But in a couple of weeks' time, anyway, he'll be back with us. But you can read about that story and see those pictures of the exhibition on the Cambridge Independent website. Meanwhile, the Cambridge News has an interesting story that the new railway station in Cambridge, Cambridge South, has already halved journey times, according to NHS staff. They say it's really cut down on their commutes, even though there are still debates going on about the lack of parking and how connected it is with the city's cycle network. But yeah, for NHS staff working on the biomedical campus, it has already really improved things for them, which is good news, I think. All right, this is new from Jack Savaretti, his brand new song. It's called The One. Have a listen, see what you think.

0: Bill Withers and Ain't No Sunshine. Before that, Jack Savaretti, his current single, which is called The One. It's just gone 20 past four, and time we did this, I think. On the A11 northbound, there's slow traffic due to an accident before Balsham Road. And if you're heading towards Hertfordshire this afternoon, then queuing traffic on the A120 Kents Lane. This is in Standen in both directions around Station Road. On public transport, we've got no service this afternoon on Great Northern between Ely and King's Lynn. That's due to problems with the signals. And some advance warning for Sunday. There's a reduced service on Stansted Express between Liverpool Street and Stansted Airport, and that's due to engineering works. We've got the Cardigans on the way for you, and a great 80s song, King, Love and Pride, playing before 4:30 as well.
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That's the Cardigans and Favourite Game. And if you like music from that era, then Amy Gray is here, of course, as always, at 6 o'clock tonight with her selection of songs from the 1990s and early 2000s. Coming next on this programme, we've got a roundup of the latest news headlines and sport for you. And then I'm going to be joined by Patrick Nielsen, who's the new theatre manager at the ADC. And he's going to be telling us all about the new autumn season.

0: That's King, Love and Pride, bringing the time to exactly 4:30. And our top stories this hour, sales of disposable barbecues have been banned across England, Scotland and Wales, and a fire minister appointed as wildfires burn. A blaze which spread to homes in Stourbridge in the West Midlands on the hottest day of the year has destroyed 19 properties. Andy Burnham's described Britain as a tinderbox. A second train has derailed in 24 hours. No one's been reported injured on the Greater Anglia service, which came off tracks near Wickford in Essex. Two people are still in hospital after yesterday's crash close to Lewes Station in East Sussex. The High Court has overruled the parole board and decided a man who was jailed for life for murdering his estranged wife should stay in prison. Glyn Rozelle has never revealed where he placed the body of mother of four, Linda, who he killed in Swindon in 2002. A parliamentary investigation into financial donations made to Nigel Farage has resumed. It's after the Reform leader won the Clacton by-election, beating Count Binface into second place. Here, the director of Stagecoach East has said that significantly fewer people are travelling on the busway as a result of work to improve safety. And proposals for 58 retirement flats in Camborne have been rejected after South Cambridgeshire District Council heard concerns about the project. Your weather for Saturday, dry with sunny spells, feeling slightly fresher, with a maximum tomorrow of 26 degrees. Sport now, and Cambridge United head coach Neil Harris says he's got a healthier squad to choose from and no fresh injury worries ahead of his side's League One opener tomorrow. The U's host Wigan Athletic at the Abbey Stadium and will be looking to make a winning return to the division. Harris also believes that his new-look team will need to show the same resilience that got them promoted back in May.
1: They carry a threat at both ends. It's our first viewing for us as a new team in the league. Yes, we have experience in the league, but seeing an opponent at the level, and we have to adapt quickly. What doesn't change for us is, you know, after letting in 33 goals last year, we have to make sure we've always got a game plan.
0: And now with a roundup of the rest of your day's sports, here's David Garrett.
2: Manchester City boss Enzo Maresca has been asked about the future of Rodri amid interest from Barcelona. It's understood the club rejected an offer of £55 million for the Spain World Cup winner. Rodri is in Manchester for now.
3: Window transfer is open. We can buy players, we can sell players. Anything can happen. I just saw Rodri now in the building. I gave him a big hug. He looks good. So we see what's happening.
2: Both Arsenal and Manchester City managers were speaking ahead of the Community Shield in Cardiff on Sunday. Arsenal are in talks with Bayer Leverkusen over a possible deal for England defender Gerald Kwanzaa. Meanwhile, manager Mikel Arteta ruled defender Jurrien Timber out of Sunday's encounter with City. Arteta says he'll return

0: Belgian international. Manager Martin O'Neill is back at work at Celtic after his small hospital procedure. The 74-year-old missed last weekend's win at Kilmarnock.
1: Listen, I'm doing fine. Thank you very much for asking. I think they did pretty well without me anyway, so I don't have to worry too much in that score. It happens when you get to my age, you might have a few problems. But I'm honestly getting there.
0: Katarina Johnson-Thompson sat 10th in the European Athletics Championships heptathlon after the 100 metres hurdles and high jump. Keely Hodgkinson could add to Great Britain's gold medal haul in the 800 metre final tonight. That follows the men's 200 metre showpiece. Zarnell Hughes won his semi-final last night and is among the favourites. And Iga Swiatek has won her first trophy of the tennis season after a comfortable victory in the Canadian Open final. She says victory is extra sweet as she was able to silence fans who have taken to the internet to criticise her recent results.
2: Your sports editors this afternoon were David Garrett and Daniel Baker.
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4: This is Cambridge Radio.
2: Trying to keep too many names in my head there. And here's another one, Patrick Nielsen. Good afternoon, Patrick. Patrick is the new theatre manager of the ADC Theatre.
5: Hi, Matthew.
2: Great to have you in the studio today. And first of all, congratulations on the new position. But you're no stranger to the theatre, are you?
5: No, I'm not. I think I first got there when I was about 9 years old, watching... I think it was a student production of Guys and Dolls, which Alexander Armstrong was in, because I found a programme later when he was a student. Yep. So I've been in and around it and done shows and things, but the last couple of years I've been the operations manager there. And then because Olivia, the current manager, has to step down after 2 years, then I've been given the chance to take over for the next year.
2: And what's the thinking behind the sort of rotation of theatre managers? Is that just to have different people involved?
5: Technically, they're sort of training roles within the university, because it's a department of the university.
2: Right.
5: And so the people who are sort of permanent staff there, most of them are just there for 1 or 2 years before we then have to hand over to somebody else to give someone else a chance to find out how it is to run a theatre.
2: Right. So I understand that you and Olivia have worked together on this new autumn season because you've had time to have a bit of a transition, bit of handover.
5: That's right. Well, it's sort of a collective thing, especially for the student productions. We have a whole panel in the spring that sits there, including us, including some of the students. And then everyone brings their pitches to us to say, this is what we'd like to do. This is how we're going to do it. We interview them. Some of them we call back for sort of 20 minutes of grilling on what they're going to do. And then eventually we manage to put together a season that we think will go nicely together.
2: It must be a difficult process, though, because there's so much talent, so many good ideas.
5: Absolutely, yeah. No, the number of people that we have to turn down is quite a lot. But often we will say, we can't take you this time, but do reapply either with this or with a different show next time. And quite often they do, and eventually, usually, some of them will be successful.
2: All right, well, let's hear about some of the productions that have made the grade. You're starting off the season with a festival of drama. Tell us about that.
5: That's
2: first.
5: Right. It is sort of an annual thing. It's skipped 1 or 2 years, but hopefully it's back to being annual now. Cambridge Festival of Drama, where local people, so it's not students, they come together and different groups will do different shows each evening. So you'll have two or three different plays that you can be watching during that evening. And it'll be different each night, and then it's sort of done as a competition as well, so that there's an adjudicator that watches it and then gives out awards at the end on Saturday for the different things that they believe are best in each show.
2: Excellent. So what are some of your highlights then from this season?
5: Because the biggest highlight of autumn is always the pantomime. So we've got Cinderella, and we've not had Cinderella since 1992.
2: Okay.
5: So it's a bit weird because it's kind of thought of as the most popular pantomime to do. But at the ADC, we kind of like to do things a little bit differently. So pantos are always fairly traditional, but with a bit of a twist. It's quite a long time since we had that. And that's when David Mitchell and Robert Webb, they met during the auditions for the last time we had Cinderella there. So we'll see who meets during the auditions this year, I suppose.
2: Fantastic. So that's looking ahead to towards the end of the season, mm-hmm. isn't it? But first of all, in September, you've got We Will Rock You, which is a very well-known musical, of course, isn't it?
5: Yeah. So that's a local group doing that. And we've already sold over half the tickets, which at this stage, we don't normally sell that many. So I'm fully, fully sure that that's going to be completely sold out. And that's looking great. They're right in the middle of rehearsal. rehearsals right now for that. But we've got other musicals coming up as well.
2: Yeah, and one that caught my eye is The Guy Who Didn't Like

0: musicals. And you were telling me that if you're of a certain generation, you know what this is, but if you're slightly older, you'll never have heard of it.
1: It's kind of a cult classic by a company called Starkid, which some people will absolutely know and love, and others will never have heard of them. So we put that on right at the start of the season, partly for locals, so I'm sure lots of sixth formers will want to come and see it because they'll know all about it, but also for the freshers that are coming in. We deliberately packed the first 2 weeks of term with Shakespeare, with this musical that we know lots of them will know. There's a new musical as well that's written by one of the students, and we've got King Lear, we've got the Footlights as well. So masses in the first 2 weeks to try and go, come and have a look, see what the ADC is all about.
0: Yeah, Footlights is always amazing, isn't it? And it has such a legacy, doesn't it?
1: Because
0: so many famous names are associated with
1: yeah,
0: it.
1: Yeah, we had Stephen Fry popping into the theatre a few months ago just to have a look around his old stomping ground, which was lovely. And he stayed for about an hour talking about his experiences there. But so many have passed through.
0: Excellent. Top Girls as well is another one that stood out to me.
1: Carol Churchill, classic. We've not had that for quite a few years, and we thought it was high time to have that back. So I think that's going to be another popular one.
0: And The Wiz as well.
1: The Wiz, I don't think, has been on at the ADC. I'm not sure it's ever been on in Cambridge. Somebody might know better than me, but from the research that I've done, I'm not sure if it's ever been on in Cambridge. So that's really exciting. It's got some fantastic tunes in it, some of which people will probably know even if they don't know the musical itself. It's obviously based on The Wizard of Oz, sort of 1970s take on it. There's a film version of it, which I would say is a little bit strange, but this is the stage version. It is not quite like it. It's with Diana Ross and Michael Jackson, and it's quite an odd one set in a sort of dystopian New York. That's not this show. This show is a lot more actual Wizard of Oz, but just with a very different take to it.
0: And then away from musicals, The Da Vinci Code.
1: That's in our Freshers Week. So we always try and allocate a week where the freshers, the first years who come into the university, have a whole week of doing a main show at the ADC. They do a late show that's a musical, and then they've got a couple of shows that they do over at the Corpus Playroom that we run as well. Last year we did an Agatha Christie for that, which went really well, so we thought we should get something else that it will probably be quite a popular thing that people want to come and see, and Da Vinci Code sort of popped up as one that we thought, yeah, that'll be good fun for them to take on.
0: And you mentioned Shakespeare just now, which is always part of the programme, of course. What have you got Shakespeare-wise this season?
1: Well, I've got a particular fascination for Shakespeare. I've done lots of studying of Shakespeare. I've been in lots of Shakespeare when I was an actor, and so I really wanted that to be part of the season. So right at the start, as I mentioned, we've got King Lear. That's been touring around America and makes its sort of home run when it comes back here. We've got Much Ado About Nothing, which is going to be a lovely Christmas Edwardian production of that, that Boards are doing just before Christmas in December. And then in January, we've got ECG, which is the European Theatre Group. So they're going to travel around Europe during December, and it's they've got Antony and Cleopatra that's set in the Jazz Age, which kind of sparked our curiosity. And I think they've got a really good team together, and it looks like that's going to be absolutely fantastic. So lots of Shakespeare to look forward to.
0: What's the most unusual production, do you think, this season?
1: The most unusual, well, we've probably got something like Journey's End, which is a classic play set in the First World War bunkers, but it's going to be over at the Playroom. Normally, the sort of classic plays that we do will have those on the main stage at the ADC. But the pitch that they put to us was very much they wanted it to be at the Playroom because they wanted it to feel claustrophobic, like the bunkers. I think they're going to transform the whole theatre to be like you're in the bunkers and there. So I think that's going to be amazing. And we decided to schedule that in November for Remembrance Day. So it's on during that week.
0: Fantastic. Well, there's so much to choose from, as always. The brochure is online, isn't it? It's on the website, so
1: absolutely,
0: people can scroll through and see what piques their interest. And I guess for your purposes, this is all kind of sorted now, and you're starting to work on the spring season, are you?
1: Well, to be honest, we're still working on last year, because I don't know if you know, but this is where the financial year ends for the university, so you have to get everything sorted. So that's kind of what we're doing in these couple of weeks.
0: Okay, yeah.
1: And then once we kick into September, that's when we start to think about next season. We've got a few things already booked for next season, like Anton and Cleopatra. We've also got The Band, which is a musical based on Take That songs, which again, I think that's going to be really popular. Something lovely for January, just after Christmas, when everyone's kind of feeling a bit low. That's going to get everyone up, I think, for Take That. But I don't know what the spring season's going to be other than that. We've got a few shows scheduled for Easter, one or two for next summer, but we'll reveal those sort of later on as we go.
0: There's more than enough to for people to get their teeth into for the autumn. Good that you mentioned Take That, though, because that's the next song I'm going to play.
1: Oh, so amazing.
0: Perfect timing, as if we planned it. And just to say that we'll be featuring, of course, interviews with many of the cast and directors of these autumn season productions over the next few weeks, as we always do in this time slot, and it's really good to hear from those that are involved in it and are bringing these things to life on the stage.
1: Absolutely, you can hear all the different things that have been going on backstage as well.
0: Excellent, Patrick. Best of luck with it. Good luck with the new role, and we'll speak to you again soon.
1: Thank you very much.
0: Let's take another look at the situation on the roads. The A11 northbound is partially blocked. There's slow traffic there due to an accident before Bolsham Road. Gonville Place in the centre of town is a little slow at the moment. Other than that, though, M11 and A14 seem to be performing well this afternoon. On the trains, there's no service on Great Northern between Ely and King's Lynn. That's due to problems with the signals. We do have that Take That song on the way for you. And we've also got some Aretha Franklin playing before five as well.
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Take that and These Days. And thanks again to Patrick Nielsen for coming in to tell us about the new ADC Theatre autumn season. I have to think before I say that, because I want to say summer season, but no, it's the autumn season that kicks off next month. And as I said, the brochure is available to check out on the ADC Theatre website.

Aretha Franklin. And I Say a Little Prayer for You. 6 minutes to five is the time now. It's Home from Cambridge Radio. Matthew Parrott with you here till six tonight. A couple of things going on in town this weekend. If you're a fan of the music of Morrissey and the Smiths, then Viva Morrissey is at the Portland, and that's tonight. And tomorrow night, if you're a musical theatre fan, Boogie Down Broadway is a big musical theatre dance party featuring songs from all the shows, and they project the lyrics so that you can join in as well.

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2: From the Sky News Centre at 5. Sales of disposable barbecues have been banned across England, Scotland and Wales as wildfires burn. A blaze which has spread to homes in Stourbridge in the West Midlands on the hottest day of the year has destroyed 19 properties. Six people were hurt. Andy Burnham's appointed a fire minister, Baroness Blake of Leeds, and the PM says the scenes are unprecedented.
3: I've never seen anything like it. A whole house gutted, smouldering. Please, everybody, take the greatest of care. In fact, don't light anything in an outdoor space right now. Britain is a tinderbox.
2: A second train has derailed in 24 hours. No one's been reported injured on the Greater Anglia service, which came off the tracks near Wickford in Essex. Two people are still in hospital after yesterday's crash close to Lewes Station in East Sussex. A woman whose dad killed her mum and refuses to reveal where her body is says there was no peace for their family. The High Court's quashed a parole board decision to free 66-year-old Glyn Rozelle for the murder of his estranged wife Linda in Swindon in 2002. Their daughter Catherine, who was a teenager at the time, lives in hope her remains will be found.
4: It is an act of cruelty. It's also a continuation of the coercive control that he held over my mother while she was alive. And I really, really hope that he starts to understand what that feels like.
2: A man in the US has pleaded guilty in a federal case over the killing of a healthcare CEO in New York in 2024. Luigi Mangione told a court he shot United Healthcare boss Brian Thompson as he left a hotel. He'd be sentenced in December. A parliamentary investigation into financial donations made to Nigel Farage has resumed. It's after the Reform leader won the Clacton by-election, beating Count Binface into second place. And Eurovision organisers are considering moving to online audience voting only. It's reportedly to discourage political campaigns where viewers vote multiple times for one contestant to influence the results. That's the latest.
5: Cambridge Radio News, I'm Matthew Parrott. The director of Stagecoach East has said that significantly fewer people are travelling on the busway as a result of work to improve safety. In a statement issued today, Darren Rowe said that while he entirely supports the activity that the County Council is carrying out to improve safety on the busway, this has resulted in extended journey times, leading to customers changing their travel patterns and ultimately a loss of passengers using the busway. As a result, frequency of services on the busway from January will reduce from every 10 minutes to every 15 minutes at peak times and from every 20 minutes to every 30 minutes off peak. Proposals for 58 retirement flats in Camborne, described by planners as excessive, have been rejected after South Cambridgeshire District Council heard concerns about the project. These included the size of the rooms and availability of parking spaces. There were also questions about how the elderly would manage to get to shops with a lack of road crossings. The flats were due to be off Back Lane, north of the Holiday Inn Express, on land which is currently vacant. Councillors agreed unanimously with planning officers to refuse the proposals. Finally, Adam Brooks is getting rid of Burger King and Starbucks from its concourse. They're being replaced by Peabody's Coffee and Baked Potato Co. Cambridge University Hospital's NHS Foundation Trust says it's seeking healthier options for patients. Burger King and Starbucks have been contacted for comment. That's the latest. There's more at cambridge.radio.
1: 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Spend 2 minutes less in the shower.
5: Remaining warm and rather muggy for most overnight. Minimum temperature 17 Celsius. For tomorrow, variable cloud and isolated thundery showers are possible at first, but becoming dry with sunny spells, gradually turning fresher later with a gentle breeze. A maximum for tomorrow, 26 degrees.
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Friday afternoon from Cambridge Radio. It's Matthew Parrott on Home through till six. 7 minutes past five is the time now. Amy Gray's here at six, of course, with her selection of music from the 1990s and the early 2000s. We'll have a chat with her later on. Then it's Johnny Five with the Urban Bassline Show at seven. This week's guest DJs are DJ Rob Focus, R Code, and also Jams as well. And then 10 till midnight, it's the Weekend Waffle, rounding off your Friday and looking at the stranger side of the week's news. Coming next, we'll take a look at what's on at the cinema this weekend. This world-

Mark Ronson and Miley Cyrus, Nothing Breaks Like a Heart. Amongst the new releases at the cinema this weekend, The End of Oak Street. This one looks good. They've been trailing this one at the cinema for a long time. It stars Anne Hathaway and Ewan McGregor. And a mysterious cosmic event rips Oak Street from suburbia and it transports a whole neighbourhood to someplace unknown. And this looks at the repercussions on the Platt family as they try to survive in this completely new and unusual environment. That's The End of Oak Street, which you can see from today. Also, plenty of showing still for Spider-Man Brand New Day, The Odyssey you can still go to, Toy Story 5. Some screenings of that you can catch over the weekend as well. But still, by far, in my humble opinion, the best film at the moment, which you can still catch at the Arts Picture House, is The Invite. This stars Edward Norton, Seth Rogen, Penelope Cruz and Olivia Wilde, who also directed it. Fantastic story about two couples, two different sets of neighbours who don't really know each other, but get to know each other rather well by the end of the film. I shall say no more than that, but if you haven't caught it yet, it's definitely worth checking out. That's The Invite.

0: Bananarama and Robert De Niro's Waiting. And before that, you heard the current song from Snow Patrol and Kylie. Apparently, they wrote the song for her. It's called These Alarms. 20 past five now. And let's take another look at the situation on the roads. M11 and A14 seem to be performing pretty well for a Friday, so that's good news. Gonville Place in the centre of town, we've got our usual slow traffic there. And if you're heading towards Bishop Stortford on the A120 westbound, there's slow traffic due to an obstruction on the road. It's between the A11, A4, the 1184 Bishop's Park Way. On the trains this afternoon, it's looking okay as well right now, but just over the weekend there's a reduced service on Stansted Express between Liverpool Street and Stansted Airport. This is on Sunday, and that's due to engineering works. We've got some Paul Simon on the way for you, and if you're lucky, some Bryan Adams playing before 5:32.
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0: Paul Simon, me and Julio down by the schoolyards. We've got headlines and sports on the way for you after that song from Bryan Adams. But first, tonight's business news. Here's Faye De Silva.
1: UK profits from a handful of energy firms have hit £6 billion this year. Campaigners claim that amounts to over £200 for every household. The End Fuel Poverty Coalition is calling for the cash to be invested into making people's homes more energy efficient and creating new sources of renewable energy. Half-year earnings at insurer Aviva have surged by almost a quarter. The group's reported operating profits of £1.33 billion for the 6 months to June 30th. It's claimed people on 0 hours contracts who work between just 20 and 30 hours a week are more likely to fall behind on their bills. The Institute for Public Policy Research says they're 73% more likely to trail those on fixed hours. And a sparkling water company has launched a campaign to reduce the amount of disposable bottles in London parks. A survey of Brits revealed the location is the UK's litter hotspot, with almost two-thirds admitting to leaving rubbish behind outdoors.

0: Maybe not the most cheerful Bryan Adams song, that one. I don't know what I do. Come on, Bryan, it's Friday. It's nearly the weekend. Man, I can't stop loving you. Please forgive me. That brings the time to 5:30. And our top stories this hour. The Prime Minister has warned the public not to light fires of any kind following a number of wildfires. Sales of disposable barbecues have been temporarily banned across Britain. A blaze which spread to homes in Stourbridge in the West Midlands has destroyed 19 properties. A train has derailed in Essex less than 24 hours after another one came off tracks in East Sussex. No one's reported injured following the incident on the Greater Anglia service near Wickford. A group of investors, including Amazon boss Jeff Bezos, have agreed to buy a minority stake in Liverpool FC. It's understood to be a third of the club, valuing it at more than £5 billion. Disgraced reality TV star Stephen Bear has been sentenced to 24 weeks in prison after admitting failing to comply with sex offenders register notification requirements. He was put on the list after sharing a private sex tape of his ex-girlfriend Georgia Harrison. Here, the director of Stagecoach East has said that significantly fewer people are travelling on the busway as a result of work to improve safety. And proposals for 58 retirement flats in Camborne have been rejected after South Cambridgeshire District Council heard concerns about the project. Your weather for tomorrow, dry with sunny spells, feeling slightly fresher with a maximum of 26 degrees. Sport Now and Cambridge United head coach Neil Harris says he's got a healthier squad to choose from and no fresh injury worries ahead of his side's League One opener tomorrow. The U's host Wigan Athletic at the Abbey Stadium and we'll be looking to make a winning return to the division. Harris also believes that his new look team will need to show the same resilience that got them promoted back in May.
1: They carry a threat at both ends. It's our first viewing for us as a new team in the league. Yes, we have experience of the league, but seeing an opponent at the level, and we have to adapt quickly. What doesn't change for us is, you know, after letting in 33 goals last year, we have to make sure we've always got a game plan.
0: And now with the roundup of the rest of your day's sports, here's David Garrett.
2: Manchester City boss Enzo Maresca has been asked about the future of Rodri amid interest from Barcelona. It's understood the club rejected an offer of £55 million for the Spain World Cup winner. Rodri is in Manchester for now.
3: Window transfer is open. We can buy players, we can sell players. Anything can happen. I just saw Rodri now in the building. I gave him a big hug. He looks good. So we see what's happening.
2: Both Arsenal and Manchester City managers were speaking ahead of the Community Shield in Cardiff on Sunday. Arsenal are in talks with Bayer Leverkusen over a possible deal for England defender Gerald Kwanzaa. Meanwhile, manager Mikel Arteta ruled defender Jurrien Timber out of Sunday's encounter with City. Arteta says he'll return sooner than William Saliba, who's out for an extended period with a back issue.
4: Jurrien is progressing really well. He's on the pitch. We are ramping up now certain actions and especially the volume and the load in a good try. But still a few weeks to go. And Willie, as we all know, it's a long-term injury.
2: Inter Milan and Spurs have reached

0: 100 metres hurdles and high jump. Keely Hodgkinson could add to Great Britain's gold medal haul in the 800 metre final tonight. That follows the men's 200 metre showpiece. Zarnell Hughes won his semi-final last night and is among the favourites. And Iga Swiatek has won her first trophy of the tennis season after a comfortable victory in the Canadian Open final. She says victory is extra sweet as she was able to silence fans who have taken to the internet to criticise her recent results.
1: Your sports editors this afternoon were David Garrett and Daniel Baker.
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0: Roxy Music and the same old scene. Almost 20 to 6 now. It's Matthew Parrott on Home until 6, and then it's Amy Gray, of course, with the 1990s and early 2000s. Amy's joined me in the studio. Amy, I was just thinking, your programme, does it actually have a name? Or is it just...
1: It's my name.
0: It's just your name, yeah. Because I was just, yeah, on our website, it just says Amy Gray plays 1990s and 2000s.
1: Yeah, why had you come up with something?
0: No, I was just thinking you could have a nice name, but I don't know how you'd kind of sum that up
1: terrible 90s based pun.
0: Yeah, exactly. How are you anyway? I haven't seen you for a couple of weeks.
1: Yeah, I'm doing well. How have you enjoyed your time? Well, time off.
0: Good. Had a nice holiday in France, hot
1: Lovely.
0: Weather, all that kind of thing, and then came back to more hot weather here.
1: What was the temperature in France?
0: It was similar, actually. It was

0: like 33, 34, you know, just what we got used to here now.
1: The France webinar. Okay,
0: absolutely. But yeah, I am going away again next week just for a short.
1: Of course you are. You did warn me that you did say in some like, just, I do have quite a few things coming up.
0: So this week has felt weird because I've been kind of in between holidays.
1: Oh, lovely.
0: Just thinking, I don't want to get back to normal fully yet. But of course, then when I do come back, then it's going to be even harder because... Yeah, it'll be a while since I've been in my regular routines.
1: Yeah, I'm not quite sure how much sympathy everyone will have for you. I'm just so used to holidaying now.
0: But do you not think it's good that even though I've been going away on holiday, the Cambridge gig show has been continuing through the magic of radio?
1: Yeah.
0: I've been here anyway, so...
1: But that's good. So people can still have their gig show, so they know what's going on.
0: Absolutely.
1: Dedication.
0: Because there's been quite a lot going on during the summer, gig-wise.
1: Yeah.
0: But anyway, you're with us 6 till 7 tonight, and usual stuff?
1: Usual mix, yeah, starting with some salt and pepper. I think before you went on holiday, I gave you some really rubbish cryptic clues for something, but it doesn't matter, because I can't remember what it was.
0: That's too long ago.
1: But yeah, I'm just telling you it's salt and pepper. This is too hot for cryptic clues.
0: Salt and pepper, opening the show tonight,
1: yes.
0: Yeah? Excellent. We'll see you at 6, Amy. We've still got slow traffic through Gonville Place in the centre of town, and if you're heading towards Bishop Stortford, then the A120 is blocked in both directions due to an obstruction on the road. That's between the A1184 Bishop's Park Way and the B1383 Stansted Road. But apart from that, not too many other problems tonight. M11 and A14 are running well. And over the weekend, on Sunday, there'll be a reduced service on the Stansted Express between Liverpool Street and Stansted Airport. That's due to engineering works. And that's your lot for travel-wise for tonight. We've got a great, just to get you in the mood for Amy's show, we've got a great 90s dance tune coming up next, which is great for the sunshine as well. And we're playing some Bruce Springsteen before we go at 6 as well.
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with a really good sample of Life in a Northern Town. Do you remember that one from the 80s, The Dream Academy? Well, I do anyway. In the showbiz news tonight, there's a potential Eurovision revamp and a Harry Potter reunion. Full details on the way for you after Bruce Springsteen.

0: Bruce Springsteen and girls in their summer clothes. 9 minutes to six is the time now, and here's Faye De Silva with tonight's business. Sorry, not business. Showbiz news. Here we go.
1: Eurovision organisers are considering moving to online audience voting only. It's reportedly to discourage political campaigns where viewers vote multiple times for one contestant to influence results. Last year, several broadcasters raised concerns about social media posts on Israeli government accounts. Currently, you can vote up to 10 times by phone, text or online. The changes could see the public being asked to select their top three acts. Bella Ramsey says they were excited to act alongside a cast of actors of the same age in new film Sunny Dancer.
2: The last time I'd done that properly was when I was 12 doing like The Worst Witch, you know, and it was just very different, and getting to do that like as an adult was really exciting, yeah.
1: Bella, who's 22, stars in the coming-of-age comedy about a teenager in remission who meets other children affected by cancer at a summer camp. It's out in cinemas now. Tom Felton says he nearly cried on stage when his former Harry Potter co-star Warwick Davis watched his Broadway show. He's reprised his role as villain Draco Malfoy for the stage production of Harry Potter and the Cursed Child at New York's Lyric Theatre after rising to fame in the film franchise. The stars shared a post on Instagram of him reunited with the Professor Flitwick actor. And Dame Prue Leaf says she's alive and kicking following fears she was having a stroke. The former Great British Bake Off judge was on holiday in Yorkshire when she suffered a migraine that left her struggling to speak. The 86-year-old was then taken to hospital. She shared a photo of herself enjoying a dessert while assuring fans she's in good health.
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Frankie Valli and the Four Seasons with Beggin'. Amy Gray's on the way next after the news at 6, playing music from the 1990s and early 2000s. And then it's Johnny Five on the Urban Bassline Show. Join me if you can for the Cambridge Gig Show. Next week, you can catch it as always, Sunday at 1, Tuesday at 6 or Friday at 2. We look ahead to some of the live music happening in this area over the coming weeks. I'll be back on this programme in a couple of weeks' time. Daniel Baker will be sitting in for me next week. I'll leave you tonight with Sister Sledge. Have a great weekend.

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1: This is Cambridge Radio. Coming up at 6, Amy Gray takes us from the 90s and into the 2000s. At 7, Johnny Five presents guest and resident DJs in the Urban Bassline Show. And at 10, the stranger side of life in Weekend Waffle.

Salt and Pepper featuring on Vogue, What a Man on Cambridge Radio. This is 90s and Y2K music with me. I'm Amy Gray. Welcome to you. And thank you to Matthew Parrott for the home programme. I guess welcome back to Matthew P. He's off again on his travels in, was it a week's time, did he say? He's really living it up this summer, is our Matthew P. I'm here for the next hour tonight, and I have a birthday shout out this week. You can also find out where I've been off gallivanting to celebrate said birthday. I am live in the studio. You can message me 07919 07049. I know that's text and WhatsApp. The email is studio@cambridge.radio. Do let me know if you've been out gallivanting somewhere, if you've had any days out in this weather that's lovely / relentless. I don't know, depending on your take on it. Okay, songs tonight we've got from Blackstreet, Dawn Penn, Shed Seven, a little bit of everything, and here's Savage Garden.

Savage Garden and I Want You on Cambridge Radio. It's Amy Gray here, 90s and early 2000s music. And we're going to have our birthday shout out coming up after these.

Dawn Penn and You Don't Love Me. And before that was Skee-Lo and I Wish. Dawn Penn is Johnny Five approved, as you might expect. This is Amy Grant, Cambridge Radio, 90s and early 2000s music. So let's get to our birthday shout out. It's an important one. It's for my dad. And if you listen to the show around this time of year, he does like to have his birthday acknowledged by Cambridge Radio. And why not? We're happy to do that. And so what we did is this week, we've already had his birthday day out. So we went to the coast, we did Yarmouth and then drove up to Hemsby. Very nice. And you know that thing where you know your way home, but you put it in the sat nav and it takes you like a slightly weird way. But by then you're kind of committed, committed to the route. And we did end up back at Acle. It was fine. But yeah, a slightly longer scenic route, I think, for that one. But we did have a really good time. And I've gone for this song. It's called At the River. Okay, we weren't at a river, we were at the beach, fine. But it talks about sand dunes. So I think it's going to be a good one. Here's Groove Armada.

0: Groove Armada and At the River on Cambridge Radio. And happy birthday to my dad for this week. Okay, we've got a Get Up and Dance one from Nigel and Marvin next.
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0: Nigel and Marvin. 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It's Amy Gray here until 7. After me, it's the Urban Baseline Show, 7 until 10. And if you miss anything from all of our live programmes, they are available on demand whenever you want them on cambridge.radio. Now, when did we last play Janet Jay? We do like her on the show. Well, she's here now with Blackstreet. This one is Girlfriend Boyfriend from 1999.
1: Blackstreet, JJ.

Plug Street and Janet Jay also features Eve and Jerrell on that one. It's called Girlfriend, Boyfriend. Amy Gray playing 90s and Y2K music on Cambridge Radio. Here's Shed 7.

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And we're going over to the US now, Jimmy Eat World and Green Day, both sub 3 minute songs.

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1: '75 we brought you an album with a song.

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8: From the Sky News Centre at 7, another passenger train has derailed in under 24 hours, this time in Essex. The London-bound train partially came off the tracks in Wickford this afternoon. Network Rail says there are no significant injuries, but two people are still in hospital after yesterday's derailment close to Lewes Station in East Sussex. Christian Warmer is a railway writer and historian.
9: There's only fear that it might be buckling tracks, and indeed a lot of the services are now running more slowly because there are worries about this. These will have to be investigated by the Rail Investigation Branch, but certainly there are going to be widespread concerns about this.
8: The Prime Minister has banned the sale of single-use barbecues, saying they'll cause damage in Tinderbox Britain. Andy Burnham also says he'll commission firefighting planes as several wildfires continue to burn. A blaze in Stourbridge in the West Midlands has destroyed 19 properties. A man has admitted shooting dead the boss of an American healthcare company in New York in 2024. Luigi Mangione pleaded guilty to two federal charges of stalking Brian Thompson with intent to kill. The 28-year-old still facing a murder trial, despite his legal team filing a petition against double jeopardy. U.S. Attorney James McDonald says it was a premeditated and calculated killing.
10: The defendant committed this murder in an attempt to draw public attention to his dislike of certain businesses. But we live in a civilized society governed by the rule of law. There can be no celebrity in assassination.
8: A 40-year-old man's been arrested on suspicion of murder after a clash between rival biker gangs in Gwent. Anthony Jones, who was 56, died after disorder in near Pontypool last week. The UK's electric vehicle sales target could be cut to 50% following pressure from car makers. The government's reviewing the zero-emission mandate. And Amazon founder Jeff Bezos is part of a consortium buying around a third of Liverpool Football Club. The group's led by British Indian investor Amit Bhatia. That's the very latest. I'm Stevie Shillinglaw.
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11: 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It's another Friday with me, Johnny Five, and the Urban Baseline Show on Cambridge Radio. First of all, I'd like to thank Amy Gray for her 90s and 2000s show. Also, last week's takeover, Odyssey Sound System takeover, was Envision, Chesnick, Ben 10 and Sammy Akins and MC Woody. On this week's show, I've got Rob Focus, who's raring to go, R-Code and Jams. Rob Focus is going to kick off the show. Sorry about that. Here we go.

before we start, got a couple of shout outs. Leanne and Boo the Cat and Jeff. Jan Bardan, Roy and Mandy Sinclair, Levi Simon, Daisy Sword, Gavin. I'll come back to that one, I can't pronounce his name. Nick Porter, Ben Ryan, and Reg Hanslow.

Yeah, that was the last one from Rob Focus. 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

Yeah, I got a couple of more shout outs. First shout out goes to Mark Hayes, Jay Warner, Vanessa Harrison, Nadia from Barcelona, Elizabeth Day, Rachel Cunningham, Sarah Jade,

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5: Yes, we're back again. 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

Yeah, I'm going to leave DJ Jam Selector with the last 15 minutes of the show. Straight after the show, you got the Weekend Waffle with Lawrence, Simone and Roger. Yeah, if you're going out tonight, it's nice and warm outside, so behave yourselves out there. And please, please, please, do not drink and drive. Not worth it. 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It's urbanbaseline-show.co.uk. And we will see you next week. So stay safe, be good, and God bless. My goodness.

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8: From the Sky News Centre at 10. Former Cambridge professor Jason Arday has been found dead at an address in southwest London days after resigning from the university. The 41-year-old stepped down following allegations of plagiarism and scrutiny of other claims about his achievements. Police say his death's being treated as unexpected but isn't believed to be suspicious. Former Met Police Chief Superintendent Dal Babu was among those who signed a public letter supporting Professor Arday during the controversy.
9: People did say that the level of scrutiny on Jason could lead to some very tragic situation. So I just hope people will be considerate and kind and understanding at this terrible time for Jason, as family and his friends and loved ones.
8: Millions of mobile phone users were caught off guard earlier after the government sent out an emergency alert. It came without warning, urging people not to light anything that could spark a wildfire. A blaze which spread to homes in Stourbridge in the West Midlands on the hottest day of the year yesterday destroyed 19 homes. Prime Minister Andy Burnham says the scenes are unprecedented.
10: I've never seen anything like it. A whole house gutted, smouldering. Please, everybody, take the greatest of care. In fact, don't light anything in an outdoor space right now. Britain is a tinderbox.
8: Rail bosses say they'll monitor the temperature of rail tracks in the heat waves after two trains derailed within 24 hours. One came off the tracks in Essex and another in East Sussex yesterday, which left two people with serious injuries. A mother who killed her baby daughter using a hairdryer has been jailed for 6 years. Courtney Gartshaw from Peterhead in Aberdeenshire caused significant and sustained heat to three-month-old Dahlia Rose's head and body. A parliamentary investigation into financial donations made to Nigel Farage has resumed. It's after the Reform leader won the Clacton by-election. And Britain's Keely Hodgkinson won silver in the 800 metres at the European Athletics Championships in Birmingham. That's the latest. I'm Daisy Steele.
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11: And the weather this evening, thunderstorms possibly overnight, but that's more likely to be over Norfolk and the Wash into the early hours of the morning. Dry for many by the actual daylight, remaining warm and rather muggy overnight for most of us. Saturday, variable cloud and isolated thundery showers possible at first, but becoming dry with sunny spells, gradually turning fresher later with a gentle breeze. Overnight, 17 degrees, tomorrow peaking at 26, and as you heard, avoid the barbecues.
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0: another Friday evening, which means it's time for the Weekend Waffle. This week, Milan Schmickliff pushing knobs and buttons and hiding in the purple corner.
1: Hello, Mimi, Simone, hello. Who are you?
0: And snoozing in the green corner.
2: It's me, Roger.
1: Who are you? I haven't been here for so long, I've forgotten where we did.
2: You are the only one that sings this, Simone.
1: I know, it's good, isn't it?

0: go. You do boo, though. Yeah, you do boo very nicely.
1: Anyway, welcome along to the silliness that is the Weekend Waffle, the show that looks at the weirder news stories, the stories that don't make it to front pages. We go digging beyond the front pages, all the way to the bottom of the news, and then scrape the bottom of the barrel underneath.
0: Oh, yes. There's some good stuff this week, isn't there?
1: Oh, well, you've had a look, have you?
0: Yes.
1: Oh, good. Some of us are prepared somehow.
0: And some good stuff that was being suggested, too. Whether you picked up on it is another matter. However, we shall see. Maybe not.
1: Mm, anyway, thanks to Johnny Five and the crew for the ever excellent Urban Baseline show. They'll have to rebrand as the ever excellent Urban Baseline show, I think. Yes. Anyway, we are an interactive show when we are live. So if you're listening and it is Friday, the 14th of August, and we are live, say hello.
0: Oh, hello. Yes, hello. You can say hello.
1: Hello.
0: You can text or WhatsApp us using the following number, 07919 070490.
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1: 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You can find it buried somewhere on the website. But most importantly, top right hand corner, the on demand listen again, where you can find previous waffles. You can find this one tomorrow if you fall asleep tonight, and all the other good shows from the station. So do check that out. But anyway, today being Friday, the 14th of August, we've had already a greeting.
0: Yes, we have. It's young Joshua from Germany. Guten Abend, Joshua. Lovely to have a text from you. He says, good evening from Bonn. Ooh, you're in Bonn. Well.
1: Trebon,
0: yeah. No, that's French.
1: Yeah. we're going to definitely mix the Europeans up.
0: Today, he says, we had 40 degrees Celsius. Wow. We were lighter that today. I think we managed just over 30, didn't we, in Cambridge?
1: Something like that. It was hotter yesterday.
0: Oh, it was 36 yesterday, but God, goodness me, 40. That is dreadful. Also, it's hello, Lenny. Nice to have Lenny on with you as well. And, of course, Joshua's haiku, a day that scorches you. It wants you to go inside and try not to move.
1: That's about right. Absolutely. Anyway.
0: Seek out the air conditioning.
1: Yes, like we have in the studio.
2: It's very nice.
1: Quite pleasant in here tonight. At some point, we're actually going to have to turn it off because it'll get a little bit cooler.
0: No.
1: Anyway, today, Friday, the 14th of August. Well, the 14th of August in the past. What has happened way back?
0: Do you know what today is? Because various things.
1: 14th of August.
0: Yes, but do you
1: know? It's a. No, that was.
0: What are the days that things that are celebrated on this day?
2: I did listen to this morning.
0: Well, we'll come to that at the end.
2: Well.
0: But if you know what is celebrated on the 14th of August, apart from the various things we're going to read out, text us on 07919 070490.
1: Also, send us a message if you are listening in the UK and you got the rather loud alert on your phone telling you not to use disposable barbecues.
0: Tell
1: us if you got it and what you were doing at the time.
0: Right, so back in time on this day, the 14th of August, in 1040, actually, King Duncan of Scotland was killed in battle by his first cousin, Macbeth, who then became king and ruled for 17 years. Ah, Macbeth, that will be the skull in the hand, isn't it? Yes.
1: Alas, poor Yorick.
0: I knew him well.
2: 1498, Christopher Columbus lands at the mouth of the Orinoco River in what is now called Venezuela.
1: Oh, now I was tempted by some Enya. In 1852, the first public lavatory was opened on London's Fleet Street.
0: Oh, well, that's sort of they're showing what they thought of the press then, isn't it? 1885, British Criminal Law Amendment Act raises the age of consent from 13 to 16 and protects against child prostitution.
2: 1888, an audio recording of English composer Arthur Sullivan's The Lost Chord, one of the first recordings of music ever made, was played during a press conference in London to introduce Thomas Edison's phonograph. The gramophone records that followed were one of the dominant audio recording formats throughout much of the 20th century.
1: Well, and sort of making a bit of a resurgence with the amount of vinyl being sold these days. 1893, in France, introduces motor vehicle vehicle registration and a driving test.
0: Ah, there we are. Hang on a minute, sorry. In 1894, Sir Oliver Joseph Lodge demonstrates wireless telegraphy, radio in other words, you and me, using Morse code at a meeting of the British Association for the Advancement of Science at Oxford University. That's the other place, by the way.
1: Yes, yes.
2: 1908, the world's first international beauty contest was held at the prestigious Folkestone in Kent.
0: I was just thinking, Folkestone, of all places, wouldn't you? No, you'd have gone with the fact they'd said that was in Paris, in Gay Paris. Mm. They had the beauty contest in Paris. No.
1: The Brits were first.
0: It's Folkestone, of all places. Yes. Good Lord.
1: 1930, the cautious use of contraceptives was approved by the Church of England.
0: What is cautious use? Yeah, I know, exactly. I struggle with that.
1: I don't know if they could explain what cautious was.
0: No, exactly. Yes. 1941.
1: It was probably the church hedging its bets.
0: Yeah, absolutely. Yes. Let's have a musical birthday. First musical birthday of the day, 1941. David Crosby, American rock singer-songwriter with the Byrds and founding member of Crosby, Stills and Nash. Young didn't join until much later. Was born in Los Angeles in California, but he passed away a couple of years ago in 2023.
2: In 1943, Terry Ellis, British record producer, artist manager with Jethro Tull, Paula Cole, Baby Animals, and label executive co-founder of Chrysalis Records, was born in Welland Garden City.
1: Just on the road, yes. 1945 was VJ Day, the Empire of Japan surrendering unconditionally to the Allies, ending World War II.
0: And also on this day in 1945, Steve Martin, American Grammy Award-winning comedian and banjo player, actor, Emmy Award-winning screenwriter and author. He was born in Waco, Texas.
1: Still going strong.
0: Yeah. Mm.
2: 1947, Pakistan gains independence from the United Kingdom.
1: Also in 1947, it's happy birthday to Maddie Pryor, the English folk singer with Steel Eye Span and Silly Sisters and Carnival Band. She was born in Blackpool.
0: Ah, a bit of folky, that would be, that'd be Alex would like that, wouldn't she? Mm. 1948, Australian cricketer Don Bradman played his very last test match innings at the Oval Cricket Ground in London. After receiving a standing ovation, he was bowled out for a duck. Blinded, it is claimed, by the tears in his eyes. Mm-hmm. Yeah.
1: Sure. Yes.
2: Also in 1948, Bruce Thomas, the British rock bassist with Elvis Costello and The Attractions and Billy Bragg, and non-fiction writer, was born in Stockton-on-Tees.
1: Also in 1948, the closing ceremony of the Olympic Games was held at Wembley Stadium in London.
0: Yeah, you'd have, why would they do a test in the middle of the Olympic Games? But I guess the Olympics weren't such a big thing in that time. Anyway, 1953, James Horner, American Academy Award-winning film composer, who composed the themes of Titanic, Apollo 13 and Avatar, was born in Los Angeles, California. He died in 2015.
1: Anyway, looking up and down that list, I thought, well, maybe it's time for something that David Crosby actually penned.
0: Yeah, why not?
1: And did a lot of the lead vocals.
0: Yes.
1: Yes, In My Dreams.
0: Ooh, what a cracking night. I like this.
1: Don't fall asleep, please.

0: Oh, what a splendid musical interlude. Picking up some CSN there.
1: Yeah, I thought you'd like that one.
0: Cool. Well, great. Yeah, yeah.
2: Yes.
0: That's really going back in my youth, that is. Yes. Anyway.
3: 1960, the birth in Berkhamsted of Sarah Brightman, English soprano and wife, former wife of Andrew Lloyd Webber. Her duet...
2: Jeepers!
3: What is wrong with me to say her duet?
0: This lemonade that Christine was talking about.
3: Duet Time to Say Goodbye with Italian tenor Andrea Bocelli sold 12 million copies worldwide, making it one of the best singing singles of all time.
0: We have got no chance
3: when we get into the complicated names later on, have we?
0: you're having trouble with your worms tonight, mate, aren't you?
1: I've even left the Japanese ones off today.
3: Did you find the article on the vacuuming competition that I sent you?
1: No, I couldn't find anything of substance.
3: Yes. It did look...
0: It got sucked away, obviously.
3: It looked worthy of being on the waffle.
0: Well, it's very much in the... you'd have had Queen for that one. I Want to Break Free, yes.
1: Yes.
0: I
3: do try.
0: So with that track, Time to Say Goodbye, do you know which country it was at the top of the charts for the longest? Have a guess? Joshua comes from there.
1: Oh, okay, fine.
0: Yes, it's Germany. Germany absolutely went overboard for that track.
1: Interesting. Anyway, 1965, Sonny and Cher had a little single, which went to number one, I Got You, Babe.
0: Yeah, and then in 67, all you offshore UK pirate radio stations, such as Radio 270, Wonderful Radio London, Radio Scotland, Radio Swinging Holland, were declared illegal when the UK Maritime Broadcasting Offences Act became law at midnight on this day. But Radio Caroline, ding ding, continued to broadcast until March 1968. And you know, all of those
1: bloody pirates.
0: I used to listen to them on my AM radio under my pillow. Yes, I'm old enough to do that.
3: 1969, the first British troops were deployed in Northern Ireland to restore order. Operation Banner, as it was named, was initially to be limited an operation to last.
0: I'm going home.
3: It was supposed to be a limited operation, but it lasted for 38 years.
0: Yeah, exactly. You get it out, spit it out.
1: Roger's appointment at Specsavers is tomorrow.
3: No, I've just had one. Thanks. I'm going to get my money back.
1: Roger needs a refund, yes. And 1971, Bahrain proclaims independence after 110 years of under the British thumb.
0: That's better. Now, hang on a minute.
1: Did you deduce yourself?
0: I was deducing myself. Stop that. No, I don't want that one. Stop messing about. Right, so let's get round to that one. Right, 1974. Animatronic, born Kirby, American alt-pop singer with the Scissor Sisters, was born in Portland, Oregon. And that, my dear fellows, is why we started with...
1: Comfortably Numb.
0: Absolutely.
1: Their Pink Floyd cover, which did exceptionally well for them.
0: Yes.
3: 1975, King Olav V of Norway opens Svalbard. That's what he said. Airport near.
1: Now, this one's easy. Just split it into three.
3: Near Longyearbyen.
1: Spot on.
3: All right. The northernmost airport in the world with scheduled public flights.
1: Yeah. There you go. We got you some dodgy words. 1984, IBM released PC-DOS version 3.0.
0: And this is something I didn't know. In 1985, Michael Jackson purchased ATV Music, which included the publishing rights to most of the Beatles' song catalogue. And he paid £47.5 million for it. 10 years later, he sells half of his interest to Sony for $150 million.
1: Turned his money over nicely.
0: Didn't he just?
1: Knew what he was doing.
3: 1990, a survey revealed that many people had yet to pay anything towards the new community charge or poll tax. The tax replaced domestic rates in Scotland from 1989 prior to its introduction in England and Wales from 1990. In 1993, the charge was replaced by the council tax, 2 years after the abolition of the poll tax was announced.
0: Yeah, I mean, I think if you think about it, you know, back in the day, the theory, and a lot of politics is theory, was sound. But the implementation was so badly handled.
1: If you look at any government, and they do that regularly.
0: Don't they just?
1: It doesn't matter where they are in the world and who they represent.
0: They're still doing it now. Anyway, 1995. Go.
1: Yes. It was the Battle of Britpop, with a famous chart rivalry in August between Blur and Oasis. Blur released Country House. Oasis released Roll With It on the same day. The media framed it as a culture clash between the working class North for Oasis and the middle class South for Blur. Blur won the chart race, selling more copies to take the number one spot in the charts.
0: 2001, the IRA said it was withdrawing a proposal it had made the previous week about putting its weapons beyond use.
3: 2014, after more than a century of business, Clyde-based Ferguson Shipbuilders, Scotland's last remaining commercial shipyard, went into administration with a loss of around 70 jobs.
1: And in 2024, Swiss Catholic Church, try saying that too fast, Peter's Chapel in Lucerne installs an AI Jesus in its confessional for a two-month experiment called Deus in Machina.
0: Deus.
1: Deus in Machina.
0: Deus.
1: It didn't go down well, apparently.
0: No.
1: But anyway. So, I know there were some other British musical birthdays, but the youngest one in my list I picked on was Sarah Brightman. And the track that we were talking about.
0: Time to Say Goodbye.
1: It's not time to say goodbye. The waffle's not finished yet. You've got us for another 90 minutes. Enjoy this one, though.

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2: Roger's making notes.
3: Mm-hmm. Well, blimey. Good Lord.
2: I'm just sort of like concerned. It's the first time I've seen you scroll things in a notebook.
3: Mm.
2: It's just like, it almost looks like you're preparing something over there.
4: Well, yeah, I'm trying. I'm doing my best. Won't be able to read it, though, will I?
3: Well, you're working on worms, are you?
4: Yeah.
3: All right.
2: Fine. Okay, fine. He's giving himself phonetic hints.
4: No.
2: Oh, okay.
3: Yes.
2: Do I just need to shuffle the stories and put some Japanese on?
4: No.
3: I've
4: embarrassed myself enough tonight as it is.
2: Or Eastern Europe. It can feel like commentating Wimbledon.
4: Mm.
3: Yeah.
2: Anyway, where are we going, Forrest?
3: We are off to Spain to start with. Where we are coming up against Marc Suárez. Or Suárez recently unveiled his most impressive wedding cake yet. He is a pastry chef from the Catalan region, so he's up in the Basques in the northern coast on the Costa Verde. It's a masterpiece featuring tens of thousands of sugar paste petals, and the whole affair weighs half a ton, 500 kilos. So he's famous for his intricate luxury cakes, but his latest creation is in a league of its own, measuring 3.5 metres tall, yes, 3.5 metres tall, and 1.8 metres wide at the base. The pastry chef's masterpiece looks more like a museum piece than a wedding cake. Commissioned by, yes, a Saudi family for a royal wedding, Suárez spent a month and a half coming up with a suitable concept, and another 4 months making his vision a reality. Even though he normally works alone, for this particular project he enlisted several of his pastry chef friends, as well as their family members, because of the amount of work required. Simply placing the 33,000 petals on the cake was an extraordinary effort. I mean, you think, like, this cake is 4 months old.
2: Well, you know, I mean, if it's a good fruit cake.
3: Yeah, it's got to be a fruit cake. It can't be a sponge cake. No. I mean, if it's a good fruit cake, I mean, really, to make it last properly, it's got to be soaked.
2: Yes.
3: But they don't do that. They don't have alcohol for that now.
2: It depends.
3: Yeah,
2: it depends on who you ask.
3: Yeah. Family friends.
2: And which doors are closed first.
3: Yeah, that's true. Yeah. He had his family, friends, and acquaintances all helping. Because he says, I usually work alone, but the order was so large that even with my pastry chef friends, we didn't have enough manpower. I had to call on the mothers and fathers of friends who all pitched in to help me make the 33,000 petals, paint them, and assemble them with branches and flowers. And it looks like they're painted with gold paint, as it were, edible gold. In total, some 1,800 hours of work went into making this incredible-looking cake, which ended up weighing this whopping 500 kilo. It was unveiled at the Paris Opera Garnier for the wedding of a Saudi couple who asked to remain anonymous. Explaining the extreme intimacy of his cake, Marc Suárez said that the newlyweds wanted a cake that didn't look like a cake

0: a cake.
1: It but is, it is incredibly
2: it's proper
1: talented,
2: sugar and pastry. It's not.
1: If you go to marksuarez.art and then /portfolio, you can see some of the work
2: go,
1: of this.
2: Go to the homepage.
1: Yeah, marksuarez.art.
2: He's got a gorgeous collection of cakes he's made.
1: Yeah, he has a very, very good decorative pastry or cake chef. Mm. Cake maker.
2: Absolutely amazing.
1: Yeah, his designs are incredible.
2: Yes. So where was the event?
1: Well, it was somewhere by the sea, wasn't it?
2: Was it?
1: Yeah.
2: Must have been.
1: Yeah, because it had cake by the ocean.
2: Definitely. Best place to have it. Don't get sand in your cake.

0: That's the only problem with playing DNCEs now. I want cake. And we didn't have cake. We disorganised and no cake.
1: No cake.
0: Total failure. Yes. Not even a rich tea cake. Anyway, where to next?
2: So it's an article from Rome, but it's... This week has been quite a few different articles I've read online, because I do waste a lot of my life on social media, about...
0: Which platform? Which platform's your favourite?
2: TikTok's normally my...
0: Oh, so you're a TikToker, right?
2: Yeah.
0: Gone off X?
2: I've never been
1: doom
2: on X,
1: scroller,
2: really.
1: Are you? TikTok doom scroller.
0: Faceache?
2: I do, yeah, a bit of that.
0: Insta?
2: No.
0: No Instagram? No. How about Threads?
2: What's that?
0: Okay.
2: I heard of that one.

0: fair enough. Threads is the text portion of Instagram. Yes.
1: But yeah, the article's about, obviously, we're in heatwave here. We're in heatwave across Europe.
0: The Northern Hemisphere. Yeah, almost, pretty much.
1: So there's bits of the landscape that has been disappeared for years and years that have been reappearing in Rutland. When the reservoir was built many years ago, they flooded a village, and that part of that has appeared. The River Danube has sunken to the lowest level for a long while, and there's now World War II ships on display in Serbia.
0: Wow, okay. Mm.
2: And the river cruises, because river cruising is a big thing, actually, in the Rhine and Danube and things like that. They're having to adjust or cancel their summer itineraries because they can't even get to the loading docks.
0: Wow. Mm. Of course, a lot of people who might have gone on a canal boat in the UK. Stuck a little bit.
2: If you're in sort of like Birmingham West, you're okay. Mm-hmm. But where Hetty is moored, Braunston, you're very lucky to get out. Right. I mean, I haven't been up to Hetty for a couple of weeks. She was floating a couple of weeks ago. I will be interesting to see what she's doing when I get back there and see if she's still floating, because I can't go far.
0: Squidged into the mud.
2: Yeah, I can't go far, but I can just pop out and go down the canal a bit and moor up and just enjoy some countryside. Which is better than nothing, I suppose. Mm-hmm. But most of the locks in the, around me are closed, so I couldn't do any one of my big cruises. Not at all.
1: Yeah. So I've been up the Ouse today on a boat, and it seemed fine, and it was lovely and lush. Everything was really nice around the river. But, I think up further north, Peterborough direction, they have started closing a few locks.
0: The canal's
2: shutting down.
0: In Rome, what's happening?
1: Yeah, sorry. The remains of an ancient bridge have emerged from Rome in Rome's Tiber River near St. Peter's Basilica, as weeks with virtually no rain have caused water levels to plunge. The bridge, known as Nero's Bridge, named after the Roman Emperor, once connected Rome's city centre with the Tiber's right bank. Nero, also name of a famous coffee shop, is the most famous person linked to this area. Because precisely...
2: Very funny. You daft apus, you.
1: Because precisely in Nero's Circus, where the Vatican is now located, the Apostle Peter was martyred, said Antonella Bonini, an archaeologist at Rome's Cultural Heritage Superintendency. However, scholars consider the bridge to be older than Nero's era by Caligula, Nero's uncle, she said, adding that it existed as early as 39 AD.
0: So, a couple of thousand years old.
1: Mm. The Tiber's flow has fallen below 80 cubic metres per second, about half of the historic average for the month of July, according to Giovanni Giganti, coordinator of the Rome Civil Protection Service Centre for Water Management. We are facing a major water crisis, and it is a crisis that is also due to the fact that this winter we didn't have an abundant rainfall, but the dry periods are also long, Giganti said.
0: So they're having just as much trouble as everywhere else. I left the Japanese names out and gave you the Italian ones instead. You could feel a little bit more at home with them, possibly. I guess a lot of waterways around the Northern Hemisphere are going to be suffering. We've certainly seen fires across the US as well as the UK and Europe, so everywhere is a little bit dry. They just need to possibly
1: let the river run.

0: Yeah, from 1998, Carly Simon wrote that one for the movie Working Girl,
1: mm-hmm.
0: and was the first artist to win an Academy Award, a Golden Globe, and a Grammy for a song that she wrote, composed, and performed herself.
1: Nice.
0: Got the Academy Award for Best Original Song, Golden Globe for Best Original Song, and Grammy for Best Song Written for a Motion Picture.
2: Yeah. Who was in that? Was it Harrison Ford?
0: Harrison Ford, Melanie Griffith.
2: That's it, Melanie Griffith.
0: And Sigourney Weaver.
2: Yes.
0: Good little film. Where to next?
1: Well, you've given me Roger's story here.
0: I've given you Roger's
1: story. Yeah, because we're off to China.
0: Oh, okay.
2: Thank you.
1: Yeah.
2: Yeah, well, could have only ended in disaster today.
1: It's going to end up in disaster with me at it, too. I'm going to have Muller this one. We have an 18-year-old boy in China suffering temporary hearing loss and requiring medical treatment of being exposed to high-pitched cicada sounds for over 4 hours. That's these little insects that rub their body parts together and make these loud noises. So there we are. As I believe, most people believe that natural sounds are harmless to human health, but a recently reported incident proves that there are some exceptions. As with any rule in life, there's always exceptions.
0: Yes, of course. You say natural sounds. I mean, thunder's a natural sound, and that can be awfully loud.
1: Yes, absolutely. An 18-year-old. There's other thunderous sounds I could think of that are very loud too. An 18-year-old boy, surnamed Wang. Went camping in the forest in Ningbo in Zhejiang province, where he was exposed to the clicking sound of hundreds of cicadas for several hours, which affected his hearing. Wang noticed that the cicada noises became noticeably louder around noon, but he remained in the forest until the evening, when he began experiencing tinnitus and a sensation of fullness in his ears. As the cicadas started going silent, he noticed that he couldn't hear the chirping of birds. Well, it's dark. You wouldn't do. Or even the notification sounds on his phone. Probably a blessing in disguise.
0: Teenager.
1: Terrified that he could lose his hearing completely and not actually know what was happening on his phone, Wang went straight to the hospital, where a quick checkup revealed that both his ears were swollen. He was prescribed medicine to bring down the swelling and advised to avoid loud noises for at least 14 days. Luckily, after 2 weeks, the teenage boy's healing completely healed. Because many people mistakenly think that the sounds of nature are harmless to ears. Li Jai, a senior doctor at the Otorhinolaryngology Department in Ningbo University.
0: You just wanted to go for the posh name and foot, your nose and throat, didn't you?
1: Yeah, I did. I managed that, didn't I? Yeah. You like that?
0: Yeah.
1: That was the one that was going to trip Roger up, I know. Cicadas are recognised as the world's loudest insects, but one single cicada can't really cause hearing damage, as its clicking is rarely sparse, is 70 decibels. The problem is that a choir of them can exceed 85 decibels and the threshold past which hearing damage occurs. What's it like riding my Harley, then?
0: That's called requires earplugs.
1: Sometimes can, sometimes can't. So.
0: Naughty. Must use earplugs.
1: Yeah, but I've ridden the damn thing for hours and hours over decades. So.
0: Yes. Well, you can stop losing further hearing. Sorry?
1: Yeah, pardon? The hair cells in the cochlea can develop oedema due to the irritation from loud noises for a relatively short duration. They typically recover after avoiding the noisy environment and resting for 1 to 2 weeks. However, the hair cells become necrotic. They cannot regenerate. Or if they become necrotic, resulting in hearing impairment is permanent and irreversible, forcing the patient to rely on hearing aids for auditory assistance. So there we are. Yes, I do ride with my earplugs in, because I've got them specially moulded to my lug holes. So you put them in and... It's amazing the music on the speakers on the intercom improves dramatically if
0: well,
1: you do that.
0: Pumping the sound straight into your ears rather than having to rattle around a bit first.
1: No, it takes away all the the sharpness of the engine noises and so on, so that the music just passes through the material beautifully. It's quite impressive. Right. Okay. Well, one could say that these cicadas, if you like, that they are an orchestra and they create such a beautiful noise.
0: Or you say your Harley does.
1: My dear, definitely my Harley does. That's for sure.

0: Yeah. It's a beautiful noise.
1: Yes, digging up the Neil Diamond. It's now got to the time where we want...
2: Challenge accepted.
0: Ooh, yes. Roger, let's go with it.
1: Record things.
3: Going to the USA, to Boston for this one.
0: Mm-hmm. Oh, okay.
3: So it's an article about a grandma.
0: Yeah, yeah.
3: We'll get into the... technicalities around that a bit later on.
1: Grandma means that they are grandchildren.
3: Yeah, I get that.
1: Means that,
3: but my grandma,
1: her kids have had kids.
3: Yeah, my grandma is considerably older than this lady.
0: Yeah.
1: Well, you
3: my grandma's.
1: Are you trying to say that someone started earlier?
3: Yeah.
1: Okay.
0: Yeah, but when you were born, how old was your grandma? Come on, work it out, man.
3: Probably 40s. They always had children.
0: Carry on with the story.
3: All right, I'll shut up now.
1: He's painted himself into a corner.
3: Right. A fitness influencer broke a grueling world record when she ran 100 miles on a treadmill as fast as her legs could carry her. Ashley Paulson from the USA clocked a time of 12 hours, 47 minutes and 10 seconds when she claimed the record for the fastest 100 miles on a treadmill by a female.
0: Must have worn it out.
3: Yeah.
1: So, hang on. You treadmill?
3: No, I park one, but I did the maths before because I knew you'd ask.
1: Yes.
3: And so let's just say half an hour for a 3 mile park run.
1: Yeah.
3: That's 16 hours for me if I could keep going that long.
1: Okay.
3: So I couldn't.
1: So you wouldn't manage to give her a run for her money?
3: No.
1: You wouldn't catch her?
0: No. She was pounding it, wasn't she?
3: Yeah, yeah. Her incredible effort in Boston, Massachusetts on the 18th of April beat the previous record by an hour and a half.
0: Wow, that's okay. Quite an improvement.
1: That's not shabby at all.
0: Mm.
1: Yeah.
0: Ah, here comes.
3: So she is 44.
0: Yeah.
1: So there you go. You've really talked yourself into the fact.
3: Yeah, but my grandma sits on the sofa knitting.
0: Yes, she does now.
1: But
0: when you were a baby...
3: When I clicked on the article, I thought... Yeah, yeah. When I clicked on the article, all I could think was, sweet old grandma on a treadmill.
1: But when you were born, your granny possibly was still working.
3: Yeah.
0: She would have been.
1: Yeah.
3: Anyway, Ashley, 44, she's a professional marathon and ultra-marathon runner, has hundreds of thousands of followers on social media. Many of her fans were there to cheer her on as she took on the record attempt at Boston Marathon Expo. Now, some of these expos that you go to, you can... they set up like a street scene on a really long treadmill. Have you ever seen these? Where they run the treadmill at the pace of the elite marathon winners. And you have to basically hold on and see how fast you can do.
1: We know you haven't done Insta. If you click on where it says social media,
3: mm-hmm.
1: you'll see Instagram. We're just going to introduce Roger to Instagram live.
3: Yeah.
1: So now he's experiencing.
3: I have got an account, but I just don't go on it.
1: Okay.
3: Right.
1: Mm-hmm. So you can now see all about Ashley.
3: So she doesn't look like grandma to me.
0: No, because she doesn't. Because her daughter, her grandchild, is still on the teat.
3: Right.
1: Yes.
3: Ashley, who shares four kids and a grandchild with her supportive husband, Matt, told us, "I've wanted to attempt this record for several years. I'm a passionate runner and have run many ultra marathons of 100 miles or more. Many of these were faster on the road than the previous record on the treadmill, so I knew I had the ability to set the record on the treadmill. Additionally, as an on-camera trainer for iFit, it just makes sense. Ashley trained by logging countless miles on the treadmill, or the dreadmill, yeah, as she calls it. I find treadmills very boring as well. Mind you, I do like a spin class, like a Peloton mm-hmm. class. And probably someone would look at that and go, well, you're not going anywhere.
1: Anyway. Prop an iPad up in front of you.
3: Yeah. She also already had a record under her belt for the fastest Badwater 135 ultramarathon female runner, which she completed in 21 hours, 44 minutes in 2023.
0: Good Lord, 135.
3: See, some of these, they stop, don't they? But probably not in how many hours was it?
0: So
3: she might have stopped. I think you can't go run for that long. You've got to be stopping for loo breaks, eat food breaks.
1: Of course.
3: The California-based race covers 135 miles and is considered one of the toughest races in the world because it starts at 86 meters below sea level in Death Valley and climbs to 2,500 1,000 metres at Whitney Portal, with runners facing extreme desert heat as high as 54 degrees.
1: So you've got all of the things that you really want there.
3: Yeah.
1: The heat, the altitude sickness, the sun, and 135 miles.
3: She says that the treadmill is a normal part of her training, but that running 100 miles will never be an easy feat. Oh, I agree. Well done to you.
0: Yeah, well, she says she took a few quick bathroom breaks during her attempt. I was surprised, really.
1: Yeah, I'm not surprised. I mean, you do have to drink, obviously, because you're going to perspire and all the rest. But now, here's the question. Running on the treadmill, quiet or louder than running on the road?
3: I think it depends.
1: On the treadmill, probably.
3: On the treadmill, yeah. It's how you land. Some people are noisy and some people are silent running.
1: Now, barefoot or with shoes?
0: Oh, she was in proper running shoes, trainers, she would actually be quite quiet on her feet.
1: So you think she'd be...
0: doing some silent running?
3: I'd say.
1: Quite possibly. Gorillas with a daily...
0: Omotayo.
1: Omotayo.

0: 2023 from Gorillaz. Where to next?
1: Oh, we're going to Salzburg in Austria. Where more than 200 gold statuettes of Austria's most famous composer disappeared from his hometown of Salzburg, officials said on Wednesday, leaving a tribute to Wolfgang Amadeus Mozart on his 270th birthday considerably less crowded. The Mozarteum Foundation on the 15th of July unveiled 320 statuettes, barely 50 centimetres, that's less than 20 inches high, showing Mozart with his dog. They were designed by German conceptual artist Ottmar Hörl. Within 2 weeks, more than 80 of the polymer figures had disappeared. By Wednesday, a total of 210 were missing. The worst thing for an artist is when his work dissolves. And this is definitely doing that, Hörl told the German news agency. He said he did not believe visitors stole the works, but rather that it was organised theft. Hörl intended to sell the statues for about 100 euros once the exhibition was over, meaning whoever ran away with 210 mini Mozarts has not become an overnight millionaire. So they're not gold, they are actually polymer, but there we are. The mini Mozarts populated not only the garden of the composer's former house, but also his living quarters as well as several pavilions. Whilst the organisers put aside some spare statuettes in case of theft, there were too few to compensate for actual losses. And in a further stroke of bad luck, the manufacturer of the statues was away on holidays, so there was no quick fix. The exhibition of the statuettes, now more widely spaced, is scheduled to remain on display until the 30th of August. Mm-hmm. For Hörl, who's known from his sculptures made from polymer, the theft is of artwork is nothing new. At an installation in Bayreuth in Germany, a complete array of statues of Richard Wagner was stolen within 10 days.
0: He's got a fan base.
1: Mm. That's just the nature of public space. That means when you work as an artist in a public space, you mustn't complain about what's happening there, Hörl said. It ranges from destruction to theft. That's just how it is.
0: Mm. Well, only one tracker could play for a story
1: Mozart. Wolfgang Amadeus. Yes, we need to be rocked right now.

0: Yes, Falco.
1: That is just such a good track. And as you say, inspired having watched the film.
0: Yeah, Falco watched the film
1: of Amadeus, and wrote, which is an amazing film. Track. If you've not seen the film Amadeus, I highly recommend it.
0: Anyway, Roger, where are we off to?
2: Thanks for a China story. Damiesha, the world's most crowded beach in China. There we are. Located in Shenzhen, China, Damiesha Beach is a famously or rather notoriously busy destination, even by Chinese standards. This 1.1-mile stretch of sand turns into a sea of people at the weekends, with authorities needing to limit the number of beachgoers allowed to access it. And the photos are pretty impressive, aren't they? To understand just how crowded Damiesha Beach can get during the summer months, it's enough to go on platforms like TripAdvisor and read the reviews of angry visitors, some of whom complained they couldn't even reach the water because of how jam-packed the beach was with people. It does look horrendous. Damiesha Beach is a public beach, so technically anyone can use it, but in recent years Shenzhen authorities have decided to limit the number of visitors daily to 80,000 from May to October.
0: Still an extreme number.
1: There's a picture which that's here. You can't see the sand for just people. It's just like a sea of people, sand.
2: That just looks like my idea of hell, that does.
1: I wouldn't go anywhere near that place.
2: People need to use mandatory reservation system.
0: book your beach.
2: to make sure they can access the beach on the day they plan their visit.
1: Lordy.
2: Well, 80,000 people sounds like a lot. It's worth pointing out that on occasion, Damiesha Beach hosted as many as 200,000 people at once, making it extremely hard to even move around, let alone sunbathe or swim. Surely you could find somewhere else to go.
1: I think you would, wouldn't you?
0: Another beach.
2: Yeah. Paradoxically, one of the problems that contributes to the overcrowding of the beach is the public transportation. There are multiple bus lines available to reach it, and most importantly, a metro station is located right out in front of it. This, coupled with the fact that it's free to access, it makes Damiesha very popular among locals and tourists. Despite the negative reviews, though, on TripAdvisor and other online platforms, Damiesha Beach remains extremely popular during the summer months, and photos of the sea of people that gather there are routinely going viral online.
1: That's the truth.
2: It's probably like, you know, when you go to a concert at Wembley.
0: It looks more like they should be, piling together for a music festival than going to the beach.
2: Exactly, yeah.
1: Well, certainly on there's a lot of beach babies, but I can say that it's anything but first class.
0: Oh, I see what you did there.
2: I like it.

0: from 1974, from a manufactured group called The First Class, that was pretty much their one-hit wonder because they did a studio thing, didn't want a tour,
1: no,
0: and it all fell apart.
1: Yes, yes, absolutely.
0: Yes. Where to next?
1: We're going to over to America now. We're going to Utah and the town of Wendover. And that's not the one in Hampshire, of course. The first and only person to break the sound barrier in a car hits the track in Utah this week with a new set of wheels and his eye on another record. We're talking about, 20 years ago, British driver Andy Green set the land speed record for a diesel-powered car reaching 350.092 miles an hour at Utah's famous Bonneville Salt Flats. Green will return to the lunar-like landscape on Tuesday to beat that mark, this time with a hydrogen-powered car. The retired Air Force fighter pilot aims not only to win another accolade, but to showcase the power of hydrogen as a clean energy alternative. It's the fuel of the future, Green told the Associated Press in July interview. Now, have you ever been on a road and suddenly find yourself stuck in a queue of traffic that's doing 25 miles an hour?
2: Yeah.
1: And when you finally get to the front of it, that queue is a JCB backhoe. Mm-hmm. Trundling along but to its workplace for the day. Yeah, yeah, bouncing away, yeah. Well, Green will be driving the 32-foot-long JCB.
2: It's not quite a backhoe, so though, is it?
0: I've just realised I didn't give you the most current story, which is not very kind of me.
1: Oh, okay, fine. It's called the Hydromax.
0: It's all happened.
1: Well, of course this has happened, yes. So it's the Hydromax, the brainchild of British construction equipment manufacturer JCB. The car is bright yellow, no surprise there, long and slim, resembling a pencil. It's powered by two hydrogen internal combustion engines with a combined horsepower of 1,600 horsepower, yes, which were adapted from engines used in the company's construction machinery. So, yes, it is. It's twin-engined backhoe. Taking the hoe off the back, the arm off, that's all. And put a bit of a slim shape on the outside. They mix pressurised hydrogen gas with air and ignite it to create bursts of power. In targeting the diesel-powered record, Green also hopes to, hoping at the time, that he could easily clear the world land speed record for a hydrogen car, which stood at the time at 185.5 miles an hour. And of course electric vehicles, which is a 341, that's a fairly fast milk float. It was Ernie, wasn't it?
2: Mm-hmm.
1: Who first drove the fastest milk float
0: in the west.
1: So he in practice he hit 368 miles an hour, and to officially earn the record you'll have to do it on Tuesday. So as the event has happened, Lawrence,
0: yes,
1: dun dun dun,
0: he managed 406 miles an hour.
1: Wow.
0: Yes,
1: not bad.
0: The fastest a hydrogen powered car has ever travelled.
1: Mm-hmm.
0: And yes, certainly pretty speedy.
1: Yes, that's
0: speedy.
1: Right.
0: So yes, has set the new record officially. It has been certified and recognised.
1: Wow.
0: And pretty impressive.
2: JCB.
0: 406.32 miles an hour.
1: Yeah. So according to Guinness World Records, in 1997, Green travelled faster than the speed of sound and set the outright land speed record of 763 miles an hour in a car powered by twin jet engines. His runs in Nevada's Black Rock Desert produced sonic booms that shook the nearby town of Gerlach.
0: Mm-hmm.
1: Well. So there we are. This is a fast chappie. He's been at the speed of sound.
0: Certainly has. Some Coldplay.

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5: We've got around to another
4: challenge accepted.
5: Mm. One of those already.
6: Yeah, again. Lots of records tonight.
5: Mm. Mm-hmm.
6: This time we are staying in America, actually. Within the halls of Two Buffalo Cube Days 2026 event in West Seneca, New York, in America. Hang on a second. Is this the right article I'm reading?
5: Yes.
6: Yeah. Okay.
5: Ignore the date.
6: Yeah.
5: Don't read date.
6: Yeah. The rooms were filled with sounds of clacking cubes and muffled conversations intermixed with wild cheering. Yet despite the serious scores achieved by these nimble-fingered youthful competitors, a 95-year-old man was breaking some incredible records of his own. So it's a Rubik's Cube competition. After successfully completing three solves on his 2x2x2 and 3x3x3 rotating puzzle cubes, American Frank Zimensky officially became the oldest competitive speed cuber in history, claiming the crown just 9 days after his 95th birthday. During the event, he also bagged three unofficial titles in the World Cube Association's Over 90s category: the fastest time to solve the 3x3x3 puzzle, 5 minutes 49.75 seconds, and the fastest single and average time to solve a 2x2x2 cube, 1 minute 17 seconds and 2 minutes 26 seconds respectively. So he's got to be pretty nimble. I was hesitant about the competition but found it fun, Frank said to Guinness World Records. It was exciting, and winning the record felt great. Frank began his record-breaking cubing journey in 1980, just 6 years after the Rubik's Cube was invented. He described being mystified by the rotating puzzle, and with a curious mind, he got out a book and started researching ways to solve the cube, kick-starting his 40-year-long love for the sport. I still like cubing because it's fun to do so, he said. His professional speed cubing adventures were a recent development, however, after he joined the Buffalo Speed Cube Club at the Orchard Park Library. I assume that's not in Cambridge.
5: It's in Buffalo, New York.
6: Oh, yes. Most of the group members were between the ages of 8 and 16-year-old. So when Frank joined, they initially thought he was a parent or grandparent dropping off a younger member. Yet they told their local news page that they quickly bonded with the nonagenarian, particularly after he bought out his homemade lemonade. Was it?
7: No, cubing cheat sheets, yeah.
6: Hang on, I've lost my story.
5: You've lost the plot, Roger.
6: Well, it keeps scrolling up and down on me for some reason.
5: Handmade cubing cheat sheets made in the 80s.
6: Right,
7: why don't you bring yourself a mouse and then you don't have to rely on a touchpad?
6: Hang on, where are we? Yeah. There we go. The kids have a new method now, so I wanted to find out what they're doing. He said to the local news, WKBW, I don't think I could do it in 2 minutes, though, but I think I could do it in 5. Yet, sure enough, with a little practice and a lot of support from his family and his club, Frank showed up to the competition in West Seneca ready to make history. Armed with the techniques learned from his younger compatriots, they were so knowledgeable and helpful, he said, and Cheered on by his loved ones, Frank sat down at the table and began what his daughters described as his Super Bowl. Yet, sure enough, three attempts later, the silver-haired speed cuber had secured his crown, even achieving a goal of solving the 3x3x3 rotating puzzle cube in under 6 minutes.
8: Well, nice guys.
7: Wow, nice, yeah. There's definitely a bit of a riddle with this bloke, isn't it?
6: Yes.
7: Mind you, they solve them a lot quicker than he does, don't they, normally?
5: Oh, yes.
6: Yeah.
5: Yes. And doing it while juggling and hanging upside down
7: underwater, and all sorts of things, one-handed and so on.
5: Blindfolded, skydiving.
7: Mm. Yep.
5: Mm. We've covered Rubik's Cubes in many ways, shapes, and many
7: forms. As a non-genarian, that's still quite a feat.
5: It is somewhat, yes. Well, no songs about puzzles. Certainly. No. A song about riddles.
6: This guy is at the Junction this week on Thursday.
5: Is he?
6: Just thought I'd let you know.
5: Ah, Nick Kershaw.

0: As you said, Nick Kershaw's in Cambridge next Thursday the 20th at Junction 1. Standing tickets only at £37. It's his 6 in 26, a micro-anniversary tour.
1: Right.
0: A limited run of shows to mark his 50 years as a responsible adult.
2: Oh, so he's running out of money as well, then.
1: Yeah.
0: Probably.
2: Yeah.
0: Or just needs to top up the pension.
2: Mm-hmm.
0: I think there are still tickets available.
1: Oh, they'll be playing. He'll be playing that one then. Sure.
0: Without a doubt,
1: big tracks, isn't it?
0: Yeah. Do we actually have any other
1: Kershaw?
0: Ones I recognise as well, which is good. So that's you know this one.
1: Yep.
0: And you'll know.
2: No.
0: Don't you know this one? Wide Boy. I would have thought by the time we got to the hook you would. He's got a good back catalogue. He's certainly going to have a good little event next Thursday.
1: Yeah.
0: Anyway.
1: Well, this is something. It's very rare for us to have a story from the next location, actually. I don't recall us ever having a story from Jersey.
0: No.
1: Unless we're talking about the Camhams when they go to Jersey.
0: Or cow tipping. I don't know. Potato digging. I can't think of any other Jersey stories that might have been useful.
1: The Royals, anyway. Isn't it?
0: Yeah.
1: But we've got a flat. Jersey has a floral festival because it's returning to Victoria Avenue in St Helier, with thousands of residents and tourists expect to line the parade route. Regular 3-minute hydration breaks are planned for the performers as they battle the forecasted hot weather with highs of 27 degrees Celsius predicted. Now, this Battle of the Flowers thing happened today. It's a done thing today, but it's also going to happen tomorrow. So you can probably hop over to Jersey if there's any room for you to go and see it. So the Battle of the Flowers organisers are also urging members of the public to bring plenty of water, parasols and wear sun protection. Yes, very, very sensible, of course, if you can be outside in this lovely weather. Martin Maguire from the Battle of Flowers Association says, "We are very conscious that the expected temperatures will place additional demands on those taking part in the battle, and we want everyone to enjoy the experience safely." Now, the Battle of the Flowers, I haven't really worked out what it is.
0: It's been running since 1902.
1: Wow.
0: It was first held to celebrate the coronation of King Edward the VII and Queen Alexandra.
1: And it looks very colourful. It's a colourful float parade, isn't it? Yes.
0: Apparently it's been a staple of the summer

0: Dialogue with parishes and local groups, spending months designing floats and choreographing routines to showcase their talents. There's dancers and drummers and plenty of stuff that kept people entertained on the main day, which was today, the Friday the 14th. But tomorrow, what's happening tomorrow?
1: Well, they said regular hydration breaks of practice are a practical measure that will allow participants, because it sounds like they're quite energetic, to rehydrate throughout the parade. That significantly affected the running of the event. So the Islands Iconic Battle is...
0: I've skipped you down to Saturday.
1: Right, okay. All the way to Saturday.
0: Tomorrow,
1: so
0: yeah.
1: They're going to have a moonlight parade.
0: Cool.
1: Which, considering we've just had an eclipse with a new moon, they just got that 3 days after. So if it's going to be visible and to have a moonlight parade...
2: It means you can do things with torches.
1: It's going
2: except
1: to be,
2: you probably don't want fire.
1: No, it's going to be... Well, maybe in Jersey it's not quite as bad. But and it is in the centre of town, so there's probably not too much flammable grassland around. I don't know Jersey at all. Have you been to Jersey?
2: No.
0: Yes.
1: You have, yes. Well, yes, of course you have. You went with the Camhams.
2: Nope.
1: Do you know?
2: Nope.
1: All right. Because it should be a very, very new moon. Just a sliver of moon, of light, if it's going to be. Anyway, the Moonlight Parade, they're going to reopen the area again at 6:30 with pre-parade entertainment from 7:45 p.m. And then the Moonlight Parade will begin an hour later at 8:45 p.m. westwards from the Lower Park to La Rue de Galles along Victoria Avenue. Fireworks display is scheduled for 10:45 p.m. over St Albans Bay. It's over the water then, so the fireworks shouldn't be a problem.
2: Yes, launch from a barge or something.
1: Yep. We have people encouraged to watch from behind the sea wall.
2: Very cool.
1: Yeah.
2: Very cool.
1: Yes, indeed. It's free. Yeah. It is a free watch for everybody. So no tickets are needed. And Victoria Avenue and the approach roads will be shut from 11:30 a.m. So, you know, we'll give time for them to make sure the route's clear and they can run the floats and so on.
0: Apparently the largest attendance that the Battle of the Flowers has ever had was in 1969 when 60,000 people turned up. These days it's more like 20,000.
1: Wow.
0: And the major floats are usually produced by the parishes of Jersey.
1: Mm-hmm.
0: So the battle originally consisted of dismantling the floats to provide floral ammunition for a literal battle of flowers between participants and spectators.
1: Oh, right.
0: Think food fight, but with flowers. But that they abandoned. And then since 1989 they've had a moonlight parade the day after the day parade. And
1: done all that work making lovely floats, you'd kind of want to show them off again, wouldn't you?
0: And apparently the Moonlight Parade has actually had increasing numbers of tourists because it's a lovely party atmosphere.
1: And fireworks.
0: Yes.
1: And everybody likes fireworks.
0: The Great War did interrupt the tradition, so it did have a bit of a pause for the First World War.
1: I should think for the Second World War, too.
0: That as well. And then it had a bit of a pandemic pause as well. But yes, there are prizes. The prizes are given for the best floats, depending on various categories. So Prix d'Honneur, Prix d'Excellence, Prix d'Honneur de Pépire, Grand Prix de Fleur, and Prix de Merle. Spectators Award and several others. So yeah,
3: I do fancy a trip to visit the island. I think the history is probably pretty impressive, isn't it?
0: Well, by Saturday it'll be fading
1: like a flower.

0: Ah, Roxette, eh?
1: Yes, yes. Where to next, Roger?
2: So we're off to America for this one, but I did a little bit of extra research.
0: Oh, go on.
2: And I typed in weird things left outside fire stations.
1: Yeah,
2: I
1: had to find your fire station story.
2: Yeah. Yes, yes. But this link is actually about weird things left on TfL vehicles in London from the obvious wallets, phones, keys, cooked frogs, false eyes, and a Dalek costume. Like do
1: inflatable or not,
2: I don't know. Anyway, this article is about something that was left outside a fire station in the USA. Apparently in the UK though, earlier in this year, 16 live snakes were left outside Farringdon fire station in London.
0: All right. Okay.
2: Right, okay. So this one in America. Sorry, let's get to the start. Authorities in Washington, D.C. shut down traffic in a residential neighborhood after an adult toy was discovered outside a fire station. The incident occurred around 7 a.m. in the morning on August the 12th in Tenleytown, a historic neighborhood in northwest Washington, D.C., as authorities responded to the scene. Rush hour traffic in the area was shut down for nearly 2 hours, a local TV station WSA reported. Officials labelled the item as a suspicious package. The DC Fire Department told USA Today, noting that Metropolitan Police Department is investigating.
0: They're looking into it. Yeah.
2: I'm sure they were. the item was later determined to be a blue and black electronic sex portable pump device. Right. According to a...
1: The officer who had to write that on his report was trying to come up with, how do I say that?
2: I bet it.
1: So that it describes it. So it doesn't sound like I know what I'm talking about.
2: I bet it's on display in the office. 100%.
1: Yeah. What, the cabinet of things that we... cabinet of shame.
2: Anyway, a man approached a firehouse worker who was standing near the rear of the building, and investigators determined the man had left the device on scene with the wires exposed. The police report states the Department of Explosive Ordnance Disposal and Canine Units responded to the scene and removed the item after determining it was non-hazardous. Did it start buzzing or something? Maybe that's what gave it away.
1: I mean, there is every chance. There is every chance that it could have, but I don't think it was the sort that would possibly give good vibrations.
0: No, definitely not.

0: classic track, that is.
1: If you want your 60s, that's Sunday afternoon with John Gannon for more 60s.
0: Sure. Hey, hey, what are you doing?
1: Yeah, that, you know what that tune means.
2: Fantastic.
0: Oh, it means it's time for bed. Yay!
1: Anyway, that is the end of another Weekend Waffle with all of the weird, all of the strange, and all of the odd news that I could dig up. Thanks for joining me, Lawrence Micallef.
0: Me, Simone Wilson.
2: And me, Roger Bake.
1: Some of us will be allowed back next week with more of the weird, more of the strange, and more of the stories you didn't know existed until we dredged them out of the depths of the mud. Thanks for joining us. Good night.
0: Ta-ta.
2: Good night.

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7: From the Sky News Centre at midnight, former Cambridge professor Jason Arday has been found dead at the age of 41. It comes after allegations of plagiarism emerged. He resigned from the university last week, saying the intense media scrutiny had taken a profound toll on him. Labour MP for Clapham and Brixton Hill, Belle Ribeiro Addy, says the focus now should be on his family.
8: They are the ones that have been affected by this the most and those closest to him. And the main reason is to ask you, the media, is it not enough? He has been subjected over the past few weeks to some of the worst media scrutiny I've ever seen.
7: Millions of mobile phone users were caught off guard earlier after the government sent out an emergency alert. It came without warning, urging people not to light anything that could spark a wildfire. A blaze which spread to homes in Stourbridge in the West Midlands on the hottest day of the year destroyed 19 homes. Prime Minister Andy Burnham says the scenes are unprecedented.
9: I've never seen anything like it. A whole house gutted, smouldering. Please, everybody, take the greatest of care. In fact, don't light anything in an outdoor space right now. Britain is a tinderbox.
7: Rail bosses say they'll monitor the temperature of rail tracks in the heat waves after two trains derailed within 24 hours. One came off the tracks in Essex and another in East Sussex on Thursday, which left two people with serious injuries. Lawyers for a man who's admitted fatally shooting a US healthcare boss have filed a double jeopardy case. Luigi Mangione's admitted federal stalking charges by trailing Brian Thompson to an investor conference in New York in 2024, then gunning him down. A parliamentary investigation into financial donations made to Nigel Farage has resumed. It's after the Reform leader won the Clacton by-election. And Liverpool's owners have agreed to sell around a third of the club to a consortium, including Amazon founder Jeff Bezos. The syndicate is led by Amit Bhatia. That's the latest. I'm Daisy Steele.

0: Que tu cuerpo es para dar la alegría y cosas buenas. 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
1: Hello, Andy Lake here. You can catch me on Cambridge Radio every Sunday morning between 8 and 10. We play Sunday Scramble, where I scramble up the letters of a well-known Cambridge place and you have to unscramble them. We have reaction from the weekend football. 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
4: From the Sky News Centre at 1. Former Cambridge professor Jason Arday has been found dead days after resigning amid plagiarism allegations. The 41-year-old, who became Cambridge's youngest black professor in 2023, said the intense public scrutiny and personal attacks had a profound effect on him. Police say his death's not being treated as suspicious. Jolyon Maugham is founder of the Good Law Project.
5: What was the public interest in the continued hounding after his resignation in circumstances where his friends were warning, publicly warning media outlets of how vulnerable he is very hard for me to understand.
4: The government sent out emergency alerts to people in England and Wales, warning them of the dangers of wildfires. It says people shouldn't use barbecues or light campfires or fireworks, which could spark blazes. It follows the outbreak of several major fires, including one in Stourbridge, where 19 homes have been destroyed. Fire crews have been working round the clock. Richard Parker is mayor of the West Midlands.
6: My understanding is they're making real progress with that work, but the weather remains very hot and very dry. And there is a risk, of course, if the winds pick up, the current situation that is under control could worsen. So everyone's being very circumspect.
4: Lawyers for a man who's admitted fatally shooting a US healthcare boss have filed a double jeopardy case. Luigi Mangione's admitted federal stalking charges by trailing Brian Thompson to an investor conference in New York in 2024, then gunning him down. Network Rail says it wants to reassure passengers that Britain's network ranks amongst the safest in the world. It follows two derailments in under 24 hours. 7 years after the death of PC Andrew Harper, a petition to stop his killers being released early from prison has collected more than a million signatures. And fans of the late singer Bonnie Tyler will have the opportunity to pay their respects later as her coffin will be taken to her former home in Swansea. That's the latest. I'm Daisy Steele.